0: 50th Anniversary Campaign. The Terry Fox Foundation says the dedication of students and staff is helping drive cancer research forward. Arcola has now raised more than $129,000 over 38 Terry Fox runs.
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2: Now, your Discover Moose Jaw weather.
1: Partly cloudy tonight and a low of 14. Tomorrow, a cloudy sky, good chance of showers and thunderstorms, a high of 24 and the humidex 27. For Friday, good chance of showers, 25 degrees, and then sunny on Saturday, a high of 29. Current weather conditions can be found anytime on your Discover Moose Jaw app. I'm Judy Peters.

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5: Partly cloudy tonight and a low of 14. Tomorrow, a cloudy sky, good chance of showers and thunderstorms, a high of 24 and the humidex 27. For Friday, good chance of showers, 25 degrees, and then sunny on Saturday, a high of 29. Current weather conditions can be found anytime on your Discover Moose Jaw app. I'm Judy Peters.
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4: The guitar solo. While there's still lots of debate as to who invented the guitar solo, there's a few contenders for who played the first electric solo. A man named George Barnes recorded two songs in 1938 that were the first to feature an electric guitar. The first electric solo, however, in a song was by a man named Charlie Christensen, who played and recorded with an orchestra. The first hit song to ever feature an electric guitar solo? 1941's Walking the Floor Over You by Ernest Tubb. Now, this is only electric guitars we're talking about. Trying to find the origin of guitar solos in general is where it gets a whole lot murkier. Christensen, however, remains the first to tear it up on an electric, paving the way for Buddy Holly, Eric Clapton, and Jimmy Page.
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21: Now, your Discover Moose Jaw weather.
22: Partly cloudy tonight and a low of 14. Tomorrow, a cloudy sky, good chance of showers and thunderstorms, a high of 24 and the humidex 27. For Friday, good chance of showers, 25 degrees, and then sunny on Saturday, a high of 29. Current weather conditions can be found anytime on your Discover Moose Jaw app. I'm Judy Peters. 800-

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0: Last time on Through the Bible, we stood at the bedside of Jacob as he blessed Joseph's sons as though they were his own. Now Jacob's other sons gather close, leaning in to hear the final words of their father. What he says next will reach far beyond that moment, because many of these blessings are also prophecies about the future of the tribes of Israel. I'm Steve Schwetz, your host, welcoming you aboard the Bible Bus. And while you're settling in, let's hear from our teacher, Dr. J. Vernon McGee, about his unique method of teaching through the whole Bible. So if you're new to the Bible Bus, this will be especially helpful. Let's listen.
1: We want to make a statement now that's very important, because we are finishing now the first book on our Through the Bible program, and we'll be going to the Gospel of Matthew. We commute back and forth, as we'll indicate next time, from Old Testament to New Testament, and then New Testament back to Old Testament. We go forward on two fronts, and we have found that that has been not only a very practical and satisfactory one, but it actually increases the learning process of a great many of God's children who have had difficulty of articulating the Old Testament into their Christian faith. And so this method has been very satisfactory, and we therefore want to urge you, if you are not receiving notes and outlines, that you do so.
0: Well, Dr. McGee's method of hopping back and forth between the two testaments might be a little unexpected, but it has a lot of benefits. Wouldn't you agree, Greg?
2: Well, I would. Obviously, in my own life, being on the Bible Bus for a long time, I know you have been as well.
0: Yep.
2: But perhaps more impactfully, we've just heard thousands of stories of how this approach works. And that's what we want to do today. If you're new, or maybe if you've been on the Bible Bus a long time, we just want to reinforce the holistic nature of the way Dr. McGee teaches the Bible. Because people often ask us, what's the secret, you know?
0: Yeah, I think this is one of those secrets.
2: I agree.
0: I mean, there are so many different aspects
2: yes.
0: to it. But definitely Old Testament, New Testament. For one thing, if we just stayed in the Old Testament and went Genesis through Revelation,
2: yeah.
0: we would be in the Old Testament for a very long time.
2: That's right.
0: And some of those passages get kind of tedious. So I like it. And that's why I do my annual Bible reading plan, is I always mix it up with whatever plan I pick, that there is both New Testament and Old Testament
2: yeah.
0: reading there. And I think there's a benefit to that, as evidenced with Through the Bible.
2: Well, and I'm going to borrow a phrase I've stolen from you, which is the pages of our Bibles that tend to be stuck together.
0: Yeah.
2: Dr. McGee makes sure that at least they're unstuck once every
0: yes.
2: 5 years.
0: Yeah.
2: And I do think, I know recently, like, I was touched very deeply by the study in Haggai or Haggai.
0: Yeah.
2: And I actually went to Africa and shared some of the things I felt I had learned studying it with Dr. McGee. And I have to admit, you know, I went to seminary and all these other trainings.
0: Yeah.
2: I had never really studied the book of Haggai.
0: Yeah.
2: So
0: yeah.
2: it's
0: definitely,
2: worth it.
0: Definitely a benefit.
2: Yeah.
0: Well, let's get to some letters where
2: oh,
0: people
2: yes.
0: are talking about the same thing. First, there's a listener in the Democratic Republic of the Congo who says this: Dear Bible Bus family, before this study, I used to think of Leviticus as a difficult book, full of laws, rituals, and regulations. But as we traveled through it together, I began to see its true message. At its heart, Leviticus is about holiness, obedience, and the nearness of God. When I read, "Be holy, for I, the Lord, your God, am holy," in Leviticus 19:2, I realize that holiness is not just about religious rituals. It's about daily life. It's about justice, mercy, integrity, and love for others. The study has changed me. I used to think that holiness meant simply avoiding sin. Now I see it means actively honoring God in everything: how I treat people, how I work, even my personal habits. Leviticus has also deepened my understanding of Christ's sacrifice. When I saw how detailed and costly the Old Testament sacrifices were, I began to appreciate Jesus' sacrifice in a new way. Grace is free to me, but it was costly for him. Finally, I've learned that true holiness is not only personal, it affects how we live with others. Caring for the needy, being honest in business, and treating every person with dignity. Thank you for helping me see the beauty of this book.
2: And Steve, we've talked about this before, but this particular testimony about the power of Leviticus,
0: yeah.
2: the teaching of Dr. McGee. I have never been around another ministry where I've heard people talk about Leviticus more than through the Bible.
0: Yeah, and reference yeah. how they came to Christ through the book of Leviticus.
2: Exactly, yeah. yeah. Many people that come out of religious, high church backgrounds that may not understand personal salvation
0: yeah.
2: often are just, they see the gospel everywhere in Leviticus.
0: Yeah.
2: And so we want to encourage you, why don't you share with us what teaching of Dr. McGee specifically has helped you. Like I shared about how Haggai helped me. I think it would be great for us to be able to share and encourage each other that we're learning from different specific things that Dr. McGee's teaching us.
0: Yeah, absolutely. Greg, let's go ahead and pray as we begin our study in Genesis 49. Heavenly Father, we are thankful for the way you put your scriptures together, the Bible, and how we have it so readily accessible that we can study it together, that we can go between the Old and New Testaments and see Jesus, as Dr. McGee says, on every page of scripture. Help us as we study in the book of Genesis now. In Jesus' name, amen. Turning your Bibles to Genesis 49 on Through the Bible with Dr. J. Vernon McGee.
1: Now, we've come to the 49th chapter of the book of Genesis. You have your Bible there. Follow along with us. And in many respects, this chapter is one of the more remarkable chapters of the Bible. It certainly is a dramatic chapter. It's the deathbed scene of old Jacob. In fact, we saw him on that deathbed last time. You'll recall that when he saw his son Joseph coming in, that he strengthened himself and he sat upon the bed. He just was rejoiced to see his own son. Then after their interview, the rest of the sons came in, and he has around him now all 12 of his sons. And this is his farewell message. Now, a farewell message is very important. And he begins with his eldest son and just goes right down the list. And you couldn't have anything really more important than this. It is dramatic. Anything that a man says on his deathbed is important because you feel like at that time he's telling the truth. How many times have you heard of a deathbed confession? Man waits until he gets really on his deathbed. I was reading some time ago of a man up in his 80s, he was taken into a mission, almost delirious. He was dying, and he made a confession of a murder that had been committed over 50 years ago in Mississippi. Another man had been hanged for that murder. They thought he was just delirious. They began the investigation. They found out he is guilty, that he was the one who was guilty. Man generally will tell the truth when he gets on his deathbed. That is, if he hasn't told it before. Now we see Jacob on his deathbed. And let me begin reading here at verse 1. And Jacob called unto his sons and said, gather yourselves together, that I may tell you that which shall befall you in the last days. Now we come to an important expression. There have been some folk that think I use certain expressions too much. And by the way, I agree with them. But you're going to find out there are certain expressions in the Bible that occur and reoccur again and again and again. Now, one is right here, in the last days. Now, the last days of the nation Israel will be different than the last days of the church. And here again, where you have a sharp dispensational distinction that needs to be made. The last days now of Israel. That's what he's talking about. What's going to happen to his sons in the last days? I was in seminary with a young man. He was a Lutheran boy, a very brilliant young fella. The fact of the matter is, he became a theology professor and a Hebrew professor, and either one of them requires quite a few brains. And this young man certainly had the. I always enjoyed talking with him because he always had something new to offer because he did a great deal of study. He told me one day that he was writing on the prophecies concerning the 12 sons of Jacob. And we'll see a little later on, we get to the book of Deuteronomy. They have become tribes then, each tribe with thousands in them. And in those tribes, Moses has something to say, and he took those prophecies, one in this chapter and the one that Moses gave, and followed the tribes through.
3: Now, a great many people today talk about the fact that there are certain prophecies concerning the nation Israel. Many of them have been fulfilled. Some are yet to be fulfilled. Now, that's all true, but you can narrow it down even less than that. You can divide Israel into 12 parts. And God has had something to say concerning each one of these tribes of Israel. And not only has the prophecy concerning the nation been fulfilled, but the prophecy concerning each tribe has been fulfilled. And friends, that makes it remarkable indeed. So this is what's going to befall them in the last days. Now, some of the prophecy has been fulfilled, but most of it waits to be fulfilled. Actually, more of what Moses had to say to the tribes has been fulfilled than what we have here. But it's quite remarkable, and all of it looks to the last days. Now, I read verse 2 of Genesis 49. Gather yourselves together, and hear, ye sons of Jacob, and hearken unto Israel your father. Now, you must grant that this is quite a dramatic scene we have before us. Here's the old man, and he's sitting up in bed. I've seen pictures of him stretched out in bed and looked like he wouldn't be able to raise his head. But that's not true. He was leaning on his staff. The last verse tells that he was leaning on his staff. Old Jacob, frankly, friends, he'd been on the go all of his life, and he wanted to keep going. Death is really an embarrassment. It comes at a most inconvenient time when we want to keep going down here. And if you've made an appointment, you have to break that appointment. How unusual this is. I make all my appointments today on the condition that I'm alive. I've got appointments made 2 years ahead. I don't know whether I'll fulfill them or not. And I always say, provided I'm alive. Well, Jacob found that he couldn't keep going. He was leaning on his staff. He wanted to keep going, but he couldn't keep going. What a remarkable man he was in many ways. We'll see that when we come to it. Now notice what he has to say. He begins with Reuben, verse 3. Reuben, thou art my firstborn, my might, and the beginning of my strength, the excellency of dignity, and the excellency of power. The thing that he recognized, and all of these patriarchs recognized, is the great subject of heredity that has been made so much of today. Like father, like son, it's transferred on to the son, and Jacob is recognizing that. And he recognized in this boy a great deal that was like himself, unstable as water. That had been this man at the beginning, you see, even Jacob. But it was true of his oldest son. Thou shalt not excel. He never did win a blue ribbon. He won a couple red ribbons and some white ribbons. He never was in first place. Thou shalt not excel. There are a lot of folk like that today, and they're satisfied with it. I have a preacher friend. He's a wonderful man, but he could have gone so much farther than he did go. But he didn't want to go. He had no desire than to just do and be what he wanted to do. He could have been a wonderful writer. He didn't want to be. I think he wrote 2 little pamphlets, and he could have been a great Bible teacher. He didn't want to be. He was satisfied with winning a red ribbon, that's second place, and he never won a blue ribbon. Thou shalt not excel. Because thou wentest up to thy father's bed, then defilest thou it. He went up to my couch. Now that is Reuben, and his was a sordid story, you remember. I didn't dwell on it. Those of you that have been with us through Genesis, I didn't dwell on it at all. But it was there, and I'm sure many of you read it. It was a sordid story. I see no reason to dwell on that today. Contemporary literature and plays and movies and television, well, they're making you sick of it. And I noticed that even a great many liberals today who just decried censorship and everybody ought to be able to do his thing and speak what he wanted to speak and freedom of speech, I noticed quite a few of them are writing now and saying they're tired of the dirt and filth that's coming out today. Well, may I say there's no reason to dwell on it. And certainly a Christian's told if there is anything pure, then think on those things. Now notice the next two boys are put together. Simeon and Levi are brethren. They were full brothers. They were the sons, you'll recall, of Leah. Instruments of cruelty are in their habitation. You remember how they went in among their neighbors? And, of course, their own sister had been raped, and they didn't appreciate that. And they killed all the entire habitation. Only one man is guilty, but they took it out on the whole town. They shouldn't have done that. And believe me, Jacob reminds Simeon and Levi, brethren. And verse 6, O my soul, come not thou into their secret, unto their assembly, mine honor. Be not thou united, for in their anger they slew a man, and in their self-will they dig down a wall. Cursed be their anger, for it was fierce, and their wrath, for it was cruel. I will divide them in Jacob and scatter them in Israel. Now, Simeon was the southernmost tribe. You would think that it would be identified with Judah and Benjamin, but it's not. You never hear of them. They had territory, but they seem to have just sort of faded away in the other tribes. And Levi, and here you see the marvelous grace of God. And I want to tell you, friends, this is the marvelous grace of God that you see exhibited in Levi. It was the grace of God that could take a cruel person like Levi and make him head of the priestly tribe. It's the grace of God that has made us sinners into a kingdom of priests also, friends. All believers are priests today. And how did you become that? Well, among those, there have been converted drunkards, converted harlots, converted murderers. I've had all of them in my churches that I've served. May I say to you, it's the marvelous grace of God. He says, forasmuch as ye know that ye were not redeemed with corruptible things as silver and gold from your vain conversation received by tradition from your fathers, but with the precious blood of Christ as of a lamb without blemish and without spot. And then he goes on in 1 Peter, and that's 1 Peter 1:18 and 19, but in the second chapter, verse 5, he says, ye also as living stones are built up a spiritual house and holy priesthood to offer up spiritual sacrifices acceptable to God by Jesus Christ. Well, who is he talking about? Those that have been redeemed by the precious blood of Christ. Now, will you notice, that's these two boys. And by the way, Reuben lost first place. Simeon and Levi really lost first place. The king will not come from them. But there's another boy, and he was a sinner. But notice what the grace of God did for him. Verse 8, Judah, thou art he whom thy brethren shall praise. Thy hand shall be in the neck of thine enemies. Thy father's children shall bow down before thee. This is the one, not now before Joseph's line, but from now on it'll be Judah. Because who came out of the tribe of Judah? Well, the Lord Jesus. Verse 9, Judah is a lion's whelp. From the prey, my son, thou art gone up. He stooped down. He couched as a lion and as an old lion. Who shall rouse him up? Now, here's one of the most remarkable prophecies in Scripture. Verse 10, I'm reading it. The scepter shall not depart from Judah, nor a lawgiver from between his feet until Shiloh come. That's the ruler. And unto him shall the gathering of the people be. Now, frankly, this is one of the more remarkable prophecies that's in the Word of God. Already, we have been told that it'll be the seed of the woman. Back in Genesis 3:15, where God says, I'll put enmity between thee and the woman, thy seed, her seed, and the seed of the woman is the one to do the bruising of the serpent's head. He'll be the one to get the victor. That's the first prophecy. Then that seed was confirmed to Abraham, to Isaac, and to Jacob. Now it's confirmed to Judah, that out of Judah's line, he's coming. Not only that, but he's called Shiloh. That means rest, tranquility. He's the one that will bring rest. And the people who heard him in that day, when they rejected him, you remember he turned to the populace, to the multitudes, and he said, come unto me, all ye that labor and are heavy laden, and I'll rest you. That's Shiloh. Shiloh had become not only the seed, not only Shiloh, but the scepter. He's the one that'll hold the scepter. And friends, the scepter of this universe is in nail-pierced hands today. Not only that, but we are told a little later on, in verse 24, it says, from thence is the shepherd, the stone of Israel. He's called a shepherd. He's also called in that same passage a stone. And over Numbers, the 24th chapter, the prophecy of Balaam, 17, a star. So with the coming of Christ, he is the seed. He's Shiloh, who brings rest. He's the one that holds the scepter. He is the shepherd that gave his life, and he's the chief shepherd who's coming someday. He is the stone that the builders disallowed, but is now become the headstone of the corner. And he's the star, the bright and morning star for his church today. This is the line from Adam. And Abel was murdered, and God raised up another seed, Seth. Seth to Noah, and Noah through Shem, and Shem to Abraham, and Isaac, and Jacob, and Judah. May I say to you, you can be blind and still see that God is moving according to a pattern and according to a program here. This is very important to see, and don't miss it. Now, I've been dealing with this prophecy, which I consider all important here, and we'll just have to hit some high points from here on. Now we come at verse 11 here. It still has to do with Judah. It says here, binding his foal unto the vine, his ass's colt unto the choice vine. He washed his garments in wine, and his clothes in the blood of grapes. His eyes shall be red with wine, and his teeth white with milk. What are we talking about here? Here's the one that came riding into Jerusalem, riding a little donkey, offering himself as the Messiah, the King, the Savior. And he washed his garments in wine. What kind of wine? Well, that blood, his own blood. But he's coming next time. And Isaiah said he has dyed garments. And it's not his own blood this time, but the blood of his enemies. And his eyes shall be red with wine. That's when he comes a second time. My friends, this is one of the most remarkable prophecies we have in Scripture. And there are a great many remarkable prophecies. Now we have here in Zebulun, verse 13, he's another one of the boys. And I don't care to dwell with these too much other than they're remarkable prophecies. Zebulun shall dwell at the haven of the sea. He shall be for a haven of ships. And his border shall be unto Sidon. And he was the northernmost tribe on the coast. Actually, Dan went farther north up to Mount Hermon, but along the coast, Zebulun went up farther north. Then we have Issachar next, verse 14. Issachar is a strong ass couching down between two burdens, and he saw that rest was good in the land, that it was pleasant, and bowed his shoulder to bear and became a servant under tribute. Now, this tribe and these tribes in this area to the north, and that's where they were finally located, by the way, they were the ones that did a great deal of the work that constituted the backbone of the nation. That is the whole thought and intent here. They were the workers. We've heard a great deal about the silent majority today. And actually, the average person, the one like you and I are today, we don't get on television. I don't think we want on it. Who do they put on TV? They feature the weirdos, the so-called great, the peculiar crowd, the unusual. That's the ones today. But the crowd that they try to make you believe are the important ones today. They're not the backbone of this nation or any nation. They're ones that are the backbone of this country. And actually, these tribes that you and I pass over here, they were really the backbone of the nation Israel when they got in the land. But we're going to have to pick up right there next time and move on. We will finish the book of Genesis at our next session together. May the Lord richly bless you, my beloved.
0: As Dr. McGee said, we'll finish the prophecies and the book of Genesis in our next study. And then we're going to jump right into the important study in the Gospel of Matthew. 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I'm Steve Schwetz, and as always, I'll meet you back here next time as together we go through the Bible.

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17: What under God's name are you giving away? 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You can get complacent sitting in the most fired up church in the world if your life isn't being poured out into somebody else's life?
18: Through the centuries, the church has had many external enemies. But today on In Touch, the teaching ministry of Dr. Charles Stanley, believers are warned against the enemy of indifference. 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Evaluate your passion for Jesus as you listen to today's Caution Against Complacency.
17: If you'll turn to 1 Corinthians chapter 4, and Paul is talking about complacency in the life of the church or in the life of believers, and he begins by saying, you're already filled, you've already become rich, you've already become kings without us, and I would indeed that you'd become kings so that we also might reign with you, which is sort of a sarcastic way of saying it. For I think God has exhibited us apostles last of all as men condemned to death, because we've become a spectacle to the world, both to angels and to men. We are fools for Christ's sake, but you are prudent in Christ. We are weak, but you are strong. You are distinguished, but we are without honor. To this present hour, we are both hungry and thirsty and are poorly clothed and are roughly treated and are homeless. We toil working with our own hands. When we are reviled, we bless. When we are persecuted, we endure. When we are slandered, we try to conciliate. We've become as the scum of the world, the dregs of all things, even until now. The Corinthian church, in fact, was the church that Paul had more trouble with than all the other churches he ever went to. They were boastful. They were proud. They were arrogant. One of the attitudes that was so evident among them was that they were very complacent, smug in their relationship to God. So when you and I begin to think about what is it that causes us to be complacent, what is it about us that having the Great Commission and saying that we believe this book from cover to cover, how is it we can be so satisfied being so personally uninvolved in winning the world to Jesus Christ when God says it is hell-bound without Him? It's very simple. We're very complacent. And I think there are two primary reasons we get complacent. Number one, we take God's blessings for granted. Now watch this. Let me ask you one question, my friend. Secondly, because we take men's applause and recognition too seriously. And one is about as bad as the other, taking God's blessings for granted and taking men's recognition and their applause too seriously. Both of them cause complacency. And what happens is we become complacent, we become desensitized in our relationships to others, desensitized in our relationship to God, and we just sort of settle down in enjoying life. But you see, the one thing, if you'll recall, that Paul talked about in this first and second chapter over and over and over again, he says, but you keep seeking the wisdom of the world. And what had happened to them was they had allowed the world to creep in until they were no longer a threat to the people of Corinth. They were so much like the rest of the Corinthians that to be a Corinthian and to be a Christian wasn't really that too far separated. And so they had settled down in their complacency. They were accepted by the city, and they accepted the city. And after all, nobody's perfect. And they had begun to do what complacency always evolves into, and that is compromise. Complacency always breeds compromise. That is, well, it isn't so bad after all. Before complacency comes, there is a sensitivity to things of God. We're sensitive to Him, sensitive to others, sensitive in our own heart, sensitive to sin. But you see, when we take the blessings of God for granted and too seriously the applause of men, we begin to get a little smug and satisfied. And after all, listen, when we acknowledge the applause of men, what is the natural result? We don't want to hinder that. We don't want to break that up. We don't want to lose that. We don't want to threaten that. So we compromise our conviction to keep the applause coming. And nothing can so stifle or deaden a church than that kind of compromise. And so this is exactly what was happening to them here. Now listen to what Paul says. First of all, he says, here's what's happened to you. In your prosperity and in your plenty and in your position of compromise, he says you're sitting smugly, but he says you are complacent about the things of God. Paul says, here's where you are, but verse 9, here is the contrast. Now listen, he says, we are fools for Christ's sake. That is, from the world's point of view, they say, well, that's a bunch of fools. In fact, Look at Paul, educated as he was, statesman that he was. And he says, I've thrown all that aside for one thing. I want my life poured out for Jesus Christ. Well, that'd be foolish to some folks. He says, but you're prudent in Christ, we're weak. You're strong, you're distinguished, but we are without honor. So listen to what Paul says. He says, we are men living under condemnation. We're fools, we're weak, we're without honor. He says, our life sometimes brings us to the point of hunger, thirst. We're poorly clothed, roughly treated, homeless. We toil, and that word in Greek here, toil, means to become weary, physically weary at toiling. When we are reviled, he says, we just bless in return. We endure persecution. When Paul was stoned in Lystra, you know what he did? He just got up and brushed it off, got patched up, went back the next day preaching. He says, we have become the scum of the world, the dregs, the scum. He says, that's what we are. And Paul says, I'm not even complaining. You know why? Because he knew that all of this was the way the world saw him. But Paul knew that he was a prophet of God, a child of God, committed to Jesus Christ, and the only thing that mattered to him was that Jesus Christ be seen in his life. Now watch this. What a contrast. Plenty, prosperity, position, pleasure. On the other hand, fools. Dead men walking around, poorly clothed, hungry, thirsty, reviled, criticized, persecuted. He says, the scum of the earth, the dregs, the very bottom. What a contrast. That's what the Christian life and the ministry that God called Paul to required of him. And watch this. And Paul submitted to whatever God required of him, and he lived that life victoriously. He says, I've fought a good fight. I've kept the faith. I've finished the course. I'm ready to go home. God is interested in our walking in absolute faith and obedience to him. That's all he's interested in. He's not interested in the acclaim and the praise and all that stuff that is all foolishness and froth. God is interested in men and women walking in faith and obedience to Jesus Christ. Now listen, we need to be obedient to God where he's put us with what he's given us. If God's made you rich, he's made you rich to give it away, to share it. And you and I know the more you give, what does he do? He keeps heaping it on. Heaping it on, you give and you receive and you give and you receive and you give. You don't need to feel guilty about that. It isn't how much you have, it's what you're doing with what you have. And what you're doing with what he keeps giving back. And if you keep giving and he keeps giving and you keep giving, he keeps giving, you don't have to feel guilty about that. If he makes a nation wealthy, he makes a nation wealthy in order that that wealth may be shared with the world in the form of the gospel of Christ. Now listen, here's what complacency does. Really beginning to enjoy the things of God. And finally, complacency begins to be concerned about its security. It closes its fist on the blessings of God, only one day to open them and find out that what was there has become ashes. You want to keep the flow? Then you have to keep your hand open. Because you see, you and I don't belong to us, and whatever's in your hand doesn't belong to you, it belongs to Almighty God. And as long as God's people keep their eyes upon him and their heart upon others, if he amasses wealth in your life, if he blesses you financially, it is because he wants you to be a channel. Let me ask you one question, my friend. What under God's name are you giving away? Did you know you can backslide and be absolutely, totally out of God's will going to Bible studies? If the only thing you're doing is running to Bible studies to get this knowledge and this knowledge and this knowledge and this knowledge and not allowing God to pour through your life into somebody else's life, what you're gaining? You can get complacent sitting in the most fired up church in the world if your life isn't being poured out into somebody else's life. Well, now Paul says, there are four things in the latter part of this chapter. I want to run through them briefly. Listen to this. And I think it's the principles here all of us ought to catch on to. Look, if you will, beginning in verse 14. He doesn't say, therefore, you complacent Corinthians, I wish God would wipe you out. He says, I don't write these things to shame you, but to admonish you as my beloved children. So when you and I confront people who are complacent, we ought to confront them. Listen, and they ought to be confronted, but they ought to be confronted in compassionate love, not a wipeout. God's finished with you. He's not finished with any of us. Second thing I want you to notice here, in verse 16, he says, I exhort you, therefore, be imitators of me. There's no legitimate scripture way for somebody to say, now, don't you do what I do. You do what I tell you. Mm-mm. Listen to what Paul says. I exhort you, therefore, be imitators of me. Paul said, if you're going to get somebody out of a problem, out of complacency, you give them a pattern to go by. Now, Paul wasn't bragging when he said, be imitators of me. He was simply saying, I've learned some things. He's saying, be imitators. That is, here's a pattern. And all of us have met people whose life challenged us to go deeper and higher, be more disciplined, more diligent, more prayerful, more in the Word. And so Paul says, be imitators of me. So when we confront people, he says, confront them in love and compassion. Give them a pattern to go by. And then if you go back up to verse 14, he says here, and at the same time, don't put them in a box. Preserve their liberty. I don't write these things to shame you, but to admonish you. I'm not telling you, you must do this and you must do that. He says, but I want to give you a warning. And the warning is, you're getting complacent. And you see, we tell folks, the only way if you get out of this box is do this, this, this. No, that's not it. He says, give them enough liberty for God to work in their lives in such a way He can get them out of whatever situation they find themselves in. And then if you'll notice, he says in verse 18, he says, some have become arrogant as though I were not coming to you. And see, Paul, as an authority in the church, they were arrogant, said, well, he's not coming. He says, but I'm coming to you soon if the Lord wills, and I shall find out not the words of those who are arrogant, but their power. The kingdom of God doesn't consist in words, but in power. And here's what he's saying. He's saying, when you and I are confronting people who are complacent, confront them not with mere words, but in the power of the Holy Spirit. In loving compassion, don't box them in. Give them liberty. Encourage them. But confront them honestly, seriously, and sincerely about their relationship to Jesus Christ. But don't you agree that if there's something that needs to be done, and you belong to Jesus Christ and He's living His life in you, you at least ought to offer to do something? Think about this for a moment. Can you honestly and truly be content with all that God has done in your life when there are needs that are not met and you have the ability, the gift, the talent, or the resources to meet them? If the need is there and you know it and you're capable, and you don't yield yourself to be a part of the solution, I think you'd have to agree that's

in chapter 1. Now think about this for a moment. I turned to see the voice that was speaking with me, and having turned, I saw seven golden lampstands. In the middle of the lampstand, one like a son of man, that is Christ, clothed in a robe reaching to his feet, girded across his breast with a golden girdle. His head and his hair were white like wool, like white wool, like snow, and his eyes were a flame of fire. His feet were like burnished bronze when it has been caused to glow in the furnace, and his voice was like the sound of rumbling many, many waters. In his right hand, he held seven stars. Out of his mouth came a two-edged sword, and his face was like the sun shining at noonday in its strength, so he couldn't look upon him. When I saw him, I fell at his feet as a dead man, and he laid his right hand upon me, saying, "Don't be afraid. I'm the first and the last, the living one. I was dead, and behold, I'm alive and forevermore." He says, "I have the keys of death and of Hades." That's Christ. Now listen to what this same Jesus said about complacency. Chapter 3, verse 15. "I know your deeds, that you are neither cold nor hot." You've compromised. I wish you were either cold, just totally out of the picture, or hot, fired up for me. So because you're lukewarm, you've compromised. Walking in the middle, straddling the fence. You're not black or white, you're gray. Neither hot nor cold, he says, "I will spit you out of my mouth." That is, it is detesting. "Because you say, 'I'm rich, become wealthy, have need of nothing.'" That is, like the Corinthians, "Man, what else do I need?" He says, "What you don't realize is that you're wretched, miserable, poor, blind, and naked." And then listen to what he says. "Those whom I love, I reprove, rebuke, and discipline. Be zealous, therefore, and repent." Let me ask you something. Let's just get real dead honest for a moment. Listen to me. I'm not talking about whether you go to church on Sunday morning or not. I'm talking about real commitment to Jesus Christ. I mean him, that he's first. That whatever he wants is what you want. That your heart is bent toward God. The most important person in your life is Jesus Christ. And the guiding principle in your life is to obey God. If that's hot, if the ruling desire of your heart is to obey God and to walk in faith, to know him and to learn of him and to serve him, if that's hot, and living like the devil 24 hours a day is cold, would you say that you're cold, hot, or lukewarm? Now, you know what he's saying? That fence straddling, lukewarmness, shaped like the world, acting like the world, courting the world's favor, pleased with the applause of the world, smug and satisfied and content with my little old thing going on, God says that is absolutely and totally foreign to his purpose. And so he says, therefore, "I can't stand that. I spit that out of my mouth." You know what he's saying? Man, we can get so blind in God's blessing and the world's acclaim that even God has a... Listen now what I'm going to say. Even God, in all of his grace, who accepts us just the way we are, loves us with all of his love. That's what he said right here. "Those whom I love." Loves us just the way we are. Accepts us just the way we are. That our actions and our attitude is totally distasteful to him. Doesn't mean he rejects us. Doesn't mean he doesn't love us. But it means that our actions and our attitudes are foreign to his purpose. And his heart is grieved. And when he says, "I'll spit them out of my mouth," doesn't mean he rejects us. That's his way of expressing how grievous it is to pour so much into us and to get so

0: little in return. I want to tell you something, friend. If you're going to live a Christian life, you ought to do one of two things. You either ought to close the Bible, just forget the whole thing and call it quits, or submit your life to Jesus Christ to tell Him, wherever you lead, I'll go. I'll follow my Christ who loves me so. Wherever He leads, I'll go. Because lukewarmness is grievous to God.
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8: Today's scripture reading is Ephesians chapter 3, verses 14 through 16. For this reason, I bow my knees before the Father, from whom every family in heaven and on earth derives its name, that He would grant you, according to the riches of His glory, to be strengthened with power through His Spirit in the inner man.
1: Most of us want to be healthy in mind, body, and spirit. To become physically fit, we need to exercise and eat well. If our goal is a strong mind, then we must apply ourselves to acquiring knowledge and self-control. However, to become mighty in spirit requires something more than human effort. You see, none of us was born with a spiritual connection to God. Because of Adam and Eve's transgression, we were all dead in our sins and separated from the Lord. But by accepting Jesus into our heart, we're forgiven, reconciled to God, and made alive in our spirit. This is the first step of the Christian life. Once we're born again, the indwelling Holy Spirit teaches us how to view life as Jesus does, embrace the Lord's values and priorities, and follow His example. The more we yield to the Spirit's instruction, the sooner we'll be transformed into Christ's image, equipped to carry out His will, and strengthened in our inner spirit to serve Him. God desires followers who will dedicate themselves to His plan and show His love to the world. However, He doesn't expect us to go it alone. He has sent the Helper to strengthen us for the work ahead.
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3: When you do not tell the truth and you're dishonest, or when you didn't tell what you should have told and they expected you to tell the truth about it and you didn't do it, you withheld it, and the implication was something entirely different, you know what happens? What happens? You're going to feel it inside. Any believer, every single believer, has the Holy Spirit inside of us. And when we do what is wrong, when we lie, do not tell the truth, or manipulate circumstances, the Spirit of God's going to convict us. You say, well, I know I've been saved, but to tell you the truth, I've been lying a long time in my life, and I don't feel any big problem. Then you really are in danger. Because what you've done it so long, you have dulled the edge of your conscience. And what started off as a strong ringing bell now hardly makes a whisper, because nobody called you up to this point. What I want you to see is this. What happens is you find yourself in confusion. And the Holy Spirit will remind you of what's true. But now you've come to the place that you have dealt with so many issues in your life by telling what is untrue. Now it's difficult for you to deal with the issue with truthfulness because it's been so long, and now it's almost you're incapable of doing what you know is the right thing. Why? Because you have disintegrated part of the core of your life, the value inside of you, of who you are, a person of notable excellence. That's what God had in mind. A masterpiece from God, a person of notable excellence. And what have you done? Degrees by degrees by degrees, something has happened, and now one of the consequences, there's no peace.
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15: God transformed my heart. And He can do that to anybody. There are probably some people listening right now that think, you know, I can't do that for my husband or my wife or whatever. Do it. Mm-hmm. And when, you know, the essential element of love is sacrifice. And when you sacrifice, God, your Father, who is also your father-in-law, will bring the transformation that's needed in your heart and your mind and your life, and He'll transform your relationship.
16: Well, Jason and Tori Benham are back with us today on Focus on the Family with Jim Daly, and I'm John Fuller. We're so glad you've joined us.
12: John, so often the fun, kind of what seems to be lighthearted conversations end up being the most powerful, and I felt like that last time. Mm-hmm. It was fun. If you haven't heard it, go back and listen to it through the app or the website. You can get that program. But it just had so many nuggets in it. They were crisp and right to the point and wrapped in humor, mm-hmm. which I think helps it to stick in our heads. At least for me, that helps.
16: Well, and I've been married 40-plus years. You're bragging. 40 years, and we can still drink in this wisdom because it's applicable to anybody in marriage, right?
12: Oh, yeah. If anything, I felt like I'm halfway there. Oh. So anyway, but that's the point. We want to help you have the best marriage you can have in Christ. I mean, that's the goal. And so often, you know, some people will write to us and say, you know, you make an idol out of family. Well, we are a family ministry. We know that there are other ways to express your love to the Lord and live this life, but we're speaking to one marry couples and married couples and all the seasons of that expression, mm-hmm. whether it's death of a spouse or divorce or whatever may happen, and then all the parenting along the way. This is our mission. So we're going to talk about this in that context. And our guest did such a great job kind of bringing the right things to think about in marriage.
16: Right, right. And while this is, as you described it, Jim, a lighter show, there are people with serious issues. Mm-hmm. And just this quick reminder that we've got so many resources for you if you're struggling. Just give us a call, 800, the letter A, and the word family. And Jason and Tori do a lot. They're podcasters and authors and speakers. And they've written a terrific book called Marriage A to Z, 30 Days to Relational Transformation.
12: Jason and Tori, welcome back.
15: Yeah, it's great to be with you guys again.
12: It was fun last time. I don't know if you enjoyed it.
15: I did.
12: You were sharing all your raw stories of how you failed.
15: Yeah. I felt like that what we were sharing is really going to help you with Gene.
12: I think that's where... That came through loud and clear. Yeah. I made lots of notes, which I hope you are as well. But let's go to the other easy letter of the alphabet, Q. So we've covered X and Z and Q.
15: I don't even remember what Q
17: is.
15: Like,
17: what is Q?
15: What is
12: quilting?
17: Oh, don't quit. Right?
15: Quilting.
12: I thought it was quilting. No, I'm kidding. I was going,
15: quit
12: Jason,
15: quitting.
12: What a good
15: quit
12: husband
15: quitting.
12: You are. You're into quilting
15: with
12: Tori. But it's quitting.
17: Quitting.
15: Yeah.
17: Quit quitting.
15: Quit
17: so,
15: quitting.
12: Is it obvious or what's the
15: substance
12: around
15: it? It is very obvious, but I think that it says a lot about your commitment. Mm-hmm. You know, I mean, there does come a point where your emotions aren't lining up with what you want them to. Maybe you said the wrong thing and your spouse, and it is just, there's nothing that you can do in that moment to make things better except refuse to quit.
12: Mm-hmm. Yeah.
15: It's, I'm not going to use the D word, you know, we're just not going to quit. That's it. I'm just going to continue moving forward. And yeah, we might need some space. We might need some of that. But I'm not quitting on you, mm-hmm. and I know you're not quitting on me. And once you get to that point, I'm telling you, just that brings security in a relationship.
12: It's like, let me back the truck up a little bit, though, because I think it's important for people listening and viewing where they may be, the well is dry.
15: Mm-hmm.
12: That's where they're at.
15: Yeah.
12: They can't imagine that this well will ever fill with fresh water again, meaning
15: right.
12: the love in their relationship.
15: Mm-hmm.
12: Speak to that person in that moment where, okay, they're just realizing, I don't know that we have enough together mm-hmm. to continue. Now, as Christians, I know you guys are jumping out, going, what are you talking about? I'm just trying to position this to say that couples, both mm-hmm. in the church and outside the church, will feel like the well is dry.
15: Well,
12: and I've come to the end of my rope.
15: Yeah.
12: And there's nothing there incentivizing me to stick with it.
18: how do we need to look at that differently in that moment?
15: I love that question because I see it all through Scripture, where one of the first things that they would do when they went into a new place was to dig a well. Mm. It's like you have to have a well. And then when we see Jesus, when he announced essentially that he is the Messiah, the Son of God, the first person, it's to a woman that he meets at a well. And it's like the well is so incredibly important. That's why I hearken back to an analogy we used earlier about be a fountain and not a drain. You have to tap into that well. You have to tap into the source. You have to give God the credit that he is powerful enough to transform anything. He brings dead things to life. Mm-hmm. He brings dead things to life. You need to claim that over yourself, and you need to claim that over your spouse and over your relationship. And you bring God, the author of life, in. I mean, you go even look in the book of Ezekiel, where God told him to prophesy to the bones. These were dead bones.
18: Dry bones.
15: Yeah. They were completely dried, which means they've been dead for a long time. And he prophesied to them, and they woke up, and they started rattling. And then he's like, now prophesy to the breath. He breathes life into those bones. And then they arose a great army. You know, a great army, they're on mission. An army has a mission. And I think oftentimes when you're at the bottom of your rope and you feel like the well is dry, oftentimes it's because you guys have lost your sense of mission as a couple. And it's like, why did God put us together in the first place? Because it's certainly not to sit here and argue back and forth. Mm-hmm. And you know what? The more you focus on trying to get along, the more you're probably going to start arguing. What you need to do is stop focusing on you, stop focusing on your relationship, and get out there and start focusing on helping other people. And you embrace each other's strengths and even your weaknesses to be able to do that. Watch how the Lord comes in and rewards you. And now all of a sudden, that well is not dry. It's overflowing.
18: Mm-hmm. Tori, in that regard, you mentioned in this section of not quitting, the marital vows and the importance of that. What do you want to remind us about that?
17: I think that hopelessness is such a killer in marriage. I think that that's something that I recognize probably midway into our marriage. I remember there being a season where I was feeling just kind of low. Like, I think it was during the winter season, and I just was feeling just not myself and some anxiety. And I was just going to the Lord, and I was like, and I was feeling it in my relationship, but I was also feeling it in every area of my life, just kind of a down season. And, I remember asking the Lord, I need you to speak to me. Like, what's going on inside of me that I am struggling so much? And the Lord gave me a dream. And in the dream, it was the most, like, hopeless situation. It wouldn't even make sense to you if I told you the dream, but it was very hopeless. And I woke up and I looked at the clock, and I still thought that this thing had happened. And then I realized it was a dream and that it wasn't real. And in that moment, this like overwhelming sense of hopelessness dropped, because it was just a dream. It was just a nightmare. And I felt hope come over my body. And I just felt like this breath of fresh air. And I felt like the Lord said, this is what's happening in your life. You are living in hopelessness. You are seeing everything through this lens of hopelessness, even in the most silly ways. Like that day, I remember three different people asked me to do something and I had to say no. And I'm a people pleaser. And I had plans that day and I couldn't help these three people that I love so much. But I had other plans and other commitments. So I had to say no to them. Something that's the worst thing for a people pleaser to have to say is no. And I felt that weight of hopelessness. And the Lord said, do you see, like, this is how you're operating. You're operating in this weight of hopelessness, and it's infiltrating into every area of your life, including your marriage.
18: Yeah.
17: And so I began to just really focus in on that. Like, how am I living a life of hopelessness? And some of those ways were the ways I was thinking about Jason. Some of the ways were the ways I was even thinking about my own kids. Some of the conversations we'd have about our kids, they were hopeless. It was like, they don't do this. And did you know he did this again? And she talked, you know, it's like this.
18: Oh, yeah, I know.
17: It's like this attitude. It's this attitude, like that doomsday attitude. And I remember the Lord just really speaking to my heart in that season that I am operating out of a spirit of hopelessness. And I began to really turn that around. And I began to breathe life into my relationship. I began to look for good in everybody. I began to look for the good in Jason. I began to talk about the good I was seeing in my kids to Jason and the people around me. And I began to just kind of have that victory mindset. We talk about a victory mindset in our book, Beauty and Battle, of, you know, if we are one with Christ, we're on the winning team. Mm-hmm. In the end, we win. So let's live like we win. Let's not live like we're victims of hopelessness.
15: Can I put a bow on that real quick? Because trust is a choice. Hope is a feeling. Trust is the choice we make when we're going to trust God no matter what. Hope is the feeling that follows. I think a lot of people don't have hope because they've never truly made the choice to trust. Yeah. So make the choice where you are in your relationship, wherever it is. Make that choice that you're going to stick with it, that you're going to trust God as your father and God as your father-in-law. And in time, that feeling is going to follow, the feeling of hope.
18: You know, in mentioning that quit in this part of the book, you also talk about perhaps it's not going to be divorce, it's going to be apathy. Mm. So committed Christian couples, they may land there, but the marriage is nearly dead. Mm. That's right. That's what you mean by the apathy. Yeah. How do we avoid that, not to just be business partners and apathetic?
15: I think the first, we have to recognize that the opposite of love is not hate. The opposite of love is indifference. And if you're feeling indifferent toward your spouse, you need to go to your father-in-law. I'm going to keep bringing it back. Yeah, you need to go to God and ask him to reignite that passion in your heart. He did it for me. I think I actually told the story on one of our broadcasts that we did on our first book, Beauty and Battle, but I'll just give you the cliff notes. But that happened to me 5 years into marriage, where that love that was once, you know, on fire and just filled with fervency just began to dissipate. And I was focusing on building a business and doing all sorts of stuff, praying to the Lord about my business, and God was really blessing it. Then one morning I was up praying, and I felt like the Lord said to me, why don't you pray as hard about your marriage as you do your business? Mm-hmm. And I was convicted about that. So I started praying, you know, I'm like, okay, Lord, help me and Tori and all this kind. And I just felt a sense of deep conviction that I was not as fully in love with her as I once was. And I felt like the Lord was kind of showing me, if I have the ability to get you to a 10 in marriage on a scale of 1 to 10, why would you settle for a 5 or a 6? You know, why even settle for an 8 if you can get to a 10? And I felt like that was something that I needed to pray into. And so every morning I got down on my knees about 5:30 in the morning beside our bed, and I would lay my hands on Tori. Now, I said this in our last program, but I got to reiterate. I made sure to leave it above the shoulders. I didn't want her to think I was making an early morning move or anything like that. So I would place my hands on her and pray that God would reignite my passion for her. Mm. And he did it. He did it. I had a crazy dream, and I had a dream that she was cheating on me and that I almost literally killed a guy. And I woke up just before I punched the guy right in the face, you know? And I looked over at her, and she's snoozing over there. She has no idea that she's in love with another man, you know? But in that moment, I was like, oh, my gosh.
18: You were feeling it.
15: I woke her up, and it was like, is somebody talking to you? Like, I started, the feeling of jealousy was very real. Mm-hmm. I mean, you know, that's the beauty of a dream, is that your body doesn't know if it really happened or not, because your brain hasn't fully processed it.
18: Yeah.
15: So I was feeling all those jealousy emotions. God really woke up my jealousy. And after about 20 minutes, I finally calmed down, and I got down on my knees next to our bed, just like was my, because it was about 4 o'clock in the morning at this point, just like was my habit for the last 2 weeks, placed my hands on her. And no sooner did I do that, that the Lord reminded me of Revelation 2. Revelation 2, remember you've lost your first love, where he was talking to the church in Ephesus. And I felt like the Lord was like, you stopped pursuing her. You're now pursuing a career. Mm-hmm. I'm like, well, what do? You know, it's funny how before you get married, you know how to pursue your spouse. But then after you get married, you kind of forget how.
18: Yeah.
15: But the Revelation 2 had the answer. Remember, he tells them, remember how far you've fallen. Repent and redo the things you did at first. Remember, repent, redo. And in that moment, I started to remember how much I loved Tori and all the times. And then even that day and for the remaining few weeks, I started listening to our old songs that we used to listen to together. And it started kind of drumming up emotions in me. I repented for having a marriage that was hovering around a 5 or a 6 rather than a 10. And I started to redo the things we did at first that caused us to fall in love. Writing notes, dancing together to slow country music in the kitchen, a little Garth Brooks, maybe a little George Strait.
18: You got the soundtracks ready.
17: Uh-huh.
15: And my heart started to go in that direction. So I would say when it feels dead, you need to remember, you need to repent, you need to redo the things that you did at first, and then you watch how God will transform you.
18: No, that is really good, and it's a good awakening when a husband can do that. And I'll put it in that context. But Tori, let me speak to you again. The woman that's going, I've kind of done everything I can do. And he's like, you know, is it time for the spiritual defibrillator? Because he's not responsive, you know, and he's the kind of guy that might say, well, I love you. I told you I love you when we got married. Do I need to tell you again?
17: Mm-hmm.
18: You know, that attitude.
17: Yes. Yeah.
18: And speak to that woman and with that woman in our little dialogue here. If she's in that spot, what can she do? She feels like it's not working.
17: Yeah.
18: Help me.
17: Well, I was that woman. I remember very much being that woman. And Jason was telling with the story is that he had pursued me so much in our dating years, but then we got married and he started this business. And he really, all of his attention went to the business. All of his focus went to that business. And I remember being in the bathroom on the floor crying many, many nights. Just, wow. God, please, like, turn his heart back to me. Help him to cherish me again. And I remember the Lord getting me to a place where he wanted me to have my full dependency on him. And I remember just asking the Lord, asking him, begging him, just turn Jason's heart towards me. And then he began to show me how to turn my face towards him, towards God, because my expectations and my desires were all wrapped up in the way that Jason was treating me and the way that Jason was responding to me. And so the Lord had to do something inside of me to where my full reliance was on him and that my needs were met through him. And he began to do that as I began to surrender that to him. And I never stopped asking. I continued to ask God to change Jason's heart towards me. But I surrendered a part of my heart that just longed so much for Jason to meet my needs. And I gave it to the Lord and let him to start meeting those needs. And then in time, the Lord started using Jason to meet those needs, but I knew who it was. I knew who the source was, and it wasn't Jason. I knew my source was God himself and that he was now using Jason to meet those needs. But most women that I talk to go through this. This is something very common where there is a period in your relationship where it feels dead. It feels like it's gone somewhere. And you remember, and all you have is this distant memory of what it once was. And it's so hard in those moments. But I think that the Lord can use all of it. I don't think any of it is ever wasted.
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22: 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In Isaiah 48:17, God promised, "I am the Lord your God who teaches you what is best for you and who directs you in the way you should go." Secondly, meditate on God's Word. 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
18: You know, the two common themes I've heard from you during the time we've been talking these last couple of days is really giving it to the Lord, turning toward the Lord, but then adjusting your mindset. You've said that probably 10 times.
17: Yeah.
18: It's so powerful. It seems like it would be so easy and so rational and smart.
17: Yes.
18: To do something like that. Why is it so hard?
17: I know.
18: It is like a gutter we're in, and we just can't emotionally get out of that. We we feel like we're saying the right things, mm-hmm. but we're not truly believing them deep down.
17: Yes.
18: So, you got to make that effort. You got to make that connection. Turn to the Lord.
17: Yes.
18: And then ask Him to engage in the situation.
17: Yes.
18: And begin to do the things that only you can control.
17: Yeah, exactly.
18: And one of them is not your husband.
17: Yeah,
18: I mean, you can't control him, and us husbands can't control our wives.
17: Yeah. Our thoughts are so tricky. Like, we talk about in Beauty and Battle, the neuroscience behind our thoughts. Like, the way that we think, the thoughts that we think over and over again, they create neural pathways in our minds, and it gets us on a path that we continue on. And so if you have a thought, and then you think it again the next day, neuroscience actually shows this. There's a groove in your head that gets deeper and deeper. It gets more easily accessible the next time.
18: So when you say there's a hole in your head, it's true?
17: It's actually true. Yes. But the really good news is that we can rewire our thoughts. We can rewire our brain. And it takes effort. It takes recognizing at the what foot of the path that we're at, right? It takes a lot of work, but it is 100% doable. And we talk about it in the book. For me, like, I had these thoughts of Jason that were not moving me towards him. They were actually moving me away from him. They were making me mad at him. I was, the thoughts that I was thinking of him were not leading me to a path that I wanted to be on. It ultimately was not leading to connection. It was ultimately leading to division in our marriage. And so when I began to recognize, wait a minute, these thoughts that I'm thinking, they're not leading me where I want to go. So I better start rethinking some of these things.
18: Sounds simple, but hard to do.
17: So hard to do.
18: Yeah.
17: And so when I would get to the foot of that path and I would recognize, I know what's going on here. I am at the foot of this path, and it's so easy to go down this path, but I know where it's going. And that's not where I want to go. Yeah. So I'm not going to think that thought. I'm going to think about things that are good and whole. What's that verse? Think about things that are good and true and lovely and of good report, And so you have to transform your thinking. You have to change your mind. You have to change your mindset. But you really have to start by knowing where you want to go.
18: Right?
17: Like, for me, it was like, it's so easy to get on this path, but now I know where it's going. So I'm not going to do that. I'm not going to go there.
18: So true. Let's end with P, which you say is practice presence. Mm. You have a powerful story about your mom who died of lung cancer in 2017, I believe. Yeah. How did that intersect with presence?
15: My mom was the most fully present woman that you would ever meet. And what we tell couples is the greatest present that you can give to your spouse is your presence. And it works with family, too. Mm-hmm. And my mom, she came down with pulmonary fibrosis, which is a scarring of the lungs.
18: Very difficult.
15: And in her final days, they send in the palliative nurses and all of that. And basically, they're just trying to give her comfort measures so that she can pass peacefully, because there was nothing that we could do. And she was only 68 years old. And they came in and offered her morphine. And at this point, she was really having a hard time breathing. Her blood, her oxygen levels were so low. It was like she was walking on a treadmill trying to breathe through a straw. And we were watching her in pain. She was a nurse, though. And so she knew that once you start administering the morphine, then you can fall asleep and just, pass away that way. And we're all like, please do that. That's what we want you to do. And she's like, no, I want to be present. I want to be there with all of us. And, we had her for another 4 days.
18: Wow.
15: And all of us would gather around and sing worship. And then she would open her eyes every now and then. You'd see a little tear come out of her. Like, she was experienced. She was there with us. And then on the last night, it was my little daughter, Allie, who was our oldest daughter. And she stayed with my mom that night. And I was up there with her all night. And I slept on the floor. And Allie was sleeping right next to her. And my mom was having a hard time breathing, and one of the little bells went off. So Allie got up, and my mom had a mask on, and Allie moved her mask just a little bit, and my mom said, Coke. She just wanted a Coke. A
18: sip of Coke.
15: And, she's in her dying days. She wants Coke. Let's get her Coke. So Allie got her some Coke. This is like 2 o'clock in the morning, and I'm laying on the ground, and I'm watching this. And Allie gets her a Coke, and she's drinking it out of a straw, and then Allie pulls it back. And then my mom reaches up and pulls her mask back and says, in broken English, I love you, Allie. Then she put her mask right back on, and those were her last words. And then she died that morning. But not until my little daughter got a chance to be in the presence of her grandmother.
18: Mm-hmm. Yeah.
15: And that was the greatest gift. And so when we were writing this book, I was like, man, my mom, she just was somebody who was fully present. Mm-hmm. And, you know, now, I mean, when you got your phones and all this kind of stuff, I mean, it's really hard to be fully present. Mm-hmm. But I never forget, you know, 8 years ago when my mom was fully present. And now my daughter Allie has a story mm-hmm. to tell, and I'm telling people this story. And I wish I could tell it without crying. It's just not going to happen.
18: Mm-hmm. But better I know that you do.
15: I know it makes you feel like you want to hug me right now, Jim, yeah. so we can hold each other after this broadcast.
18: But it does illustrate the connection. Mm-hmm. I mean, what a beautiful gift for your daughter
15: right.
18: to hear that yeah. from her grandmother.
15: Yeah.
18: That does make me cry.
17: Yeah. And what she taught us was just that you have to fight for presence. Like what Nana taught us was the fight for it. You know, for 4 days, she didn't need to fight. She could have taken the morphine and gone to sleep and been peaceful and not suffered at all. But she actually wrote on a dry erase board, pray that the Lord will give me increased strength to fight. Because that was when she lost her voice and she couldn't even say. But she fought for the presence of her family. And those moments were precious to her. They meant something to her. And she suffered through some of the pain so that we could have her presence and that she could have ours.
15: And you know, that's exactly what Jesus did on the cross when he was offered that little mix on the sponge and he refused to drink it. It was just a little something that could have numbed the pain. And Jesus was like, I'm going to stay fully present. Mm. And I got a chance to see that in real life. And it really makes me thankful that our Savior did that. And he stayed fully present even in the midst of his pain. And you know what? In marriage, sometimes it is painful to give your spouse full presence. You know, but when you do that, it's the greatest gift you can ever give to your spouse. And when they open it, they're going to get a real treasure.
18: Mm-hmm. Yeah. I mean, you said it so beautifully. And what a story to land on that grabs everybody's emotions. Yeah. And, you know, whether it's your marriage, your parenting, connections with people. I mean, this is really good, this resource. And you can apply it in all kinds of ways. But ideally, certainly in your marriage, Marriage A to Z, 30 Days to Relational Transformation, probably one of the easiest ways to start thinking differently and getting the benefit of thinking differently by loving each other and connecting with each other. Thank you both for being with us.
15: Yeah. Thanks for having us.
18: And for the listeners, we certainly recommend that you get a copy of the Benham's book. You can order that directly from Focus on the Family Canada. I think it's important for you to know all the proceeds stay in Canada. They don't come down to the U.S. We want to strengthen with you Canadian families. 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
2: 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And that depends upon how you respond.
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3: They didn't treat Jesus with high value. They didn't treat him with indifference. They treated him like a slave. And that's why he judged them so severely, because he was their king. You see that? He was their God. He was Yahweh in human flesh. They were contemptible. They spit on him.
4: Welcome to Grace to You with the Bible teaching of John MacArthur. I'm your host, Phil Johnson. Have you ever read about one of God's judgments and thought that it seemed too harsh, more than what was called for? Maybe the Bible's descriptions of God's anger confuse you because you've always heard that God is loving, kind, patient, and full of grace. Well, today on Grace to You, you're going to see why God must judge sinners and why his punishment is never too harsh. And by the end of the lesson, I think you'll understand why even God's most severe judgments are right and justified, and they are also expressions of his goodness. Now, if you have your Bible with you, turn to Zechariah chapter 11, and here's John.
3: We've been studying the book of Zechariah, and we come now to the 11th chapter. And I've entitled this, The Rejection of the Good Shepherd. The Rejection of the Good Shepherd. It's a very sad chapter. It's a very grieving chapter. It's a very ugly chapter in many ways. And it, in comparison to chapters 9 and 10, stands out in a rather stark contrast. God has promised Israel a kingdom. God has promised Israel salvation. God has promised them a marvelous return, regathering, and restoration in the land. But suddenly, in chapter 11, the prophet of hope turns into a prophet of doom. Chapter 11 tells us why. The promises of chapters 9 and 10 never came to pass when Jesus came the first time. Chapter 11 tells us why the promises of 9 and 10 never came to pass when Jesus came the first time. Because chapter 11 tells us that when he came the first time, they rejected him. And so that accounts for the postponing of the promises of 9 and 10. Now verse 5. Follow me. Whose possessors slay them and hold themselves not guilty. And they that sell them say, Blessed be the Lord, for I am rich. And their own shepherds pity them not. Now 5 and 6 is a little parenthesis. This really gets tough, so hang in there now. What are these possessors? Now watch. The possessors who slay them are the foreigners, the foreign oppressors, the nations. And though it is true that God sovereignly handed Israel over to the nations for judgment, it is still true that the nations are responsible for their cruelty. That's clear in the scripture in many places. God may have designed Israel for judgment, but that doesn't mean when the nations superseded reasonable judgment and acted cruelly that they are without guilt. In fact, in Jeremiah 50, verse 17, it says, Israel is a scattered sheep. The lions have driven him away. First, the king of Assyria devoured him. And last, this Nebuchadnezzar, king of Babylon, has broken his bones. Therefore, says the Lord of hosts, the God of Israel, I'll punish the king of Babylon and his land as I have punished the king of Assyria. In other words, God had ordained the king of Assyria and the king of Babylon to judge Israel, but that made them no less guilty for the sins of cruelty that they perpetrated. Now, that's something you just have to leave with God. So he says, look, they're going to be slaughtered, and I want to feed them once more before the slaughter comes. And it's going to come from the nations that are going to slay them. And these nations are going to hold themselves not guilty. They're going to sense no guilt at all. They'll just slay them, and they won't feel a thing. And in fact, that's exactly the way the Assyrians and the Babylonians felt centuries before 70 AD when they slaughtered Israel. They didn't feel anything. In fact, in the same chapter, Jeremiah 50, he says, all that found them have devoured them, and their adversaries say, we offend not because they sinned against the Lord. They deserve it. They're sinful people. So we just went in and whacked them, see? Isn't it amazing that the nations could take just enough Bible to justify what they want to do? Somewhere along the line, the Romans must have determined that what they were doing was a wonderful act of judgment. And they go further even. It says, they say, blessed be the Lord, for I am rich. In other words, they've made money on the spoils of the people they've slaughtered. And they actually say, bless the Lord, mockingly. It wasn't bad enough that the Gentile nations came in and slaughtered. And notice also in verse 5 that the Gentile nations sold them and made money. And that's true. They sold literally tens of thousands of Jews after 70 AD. They sold them into slavery. Read Josephus. He outlines that. So they came, they slaughtered, they sold them. And if that isn't bad enough, their own shepherds didn't show them any pity. In other words, the very leaders of Israel themselves didn't do anything to defend their people. The leaders of Israel themselves never did anything to prevent judgment. They never did anything to stop them from being butchered. They never taught them any spiritual truth. They never gave them the message of God. The priests and the elders and the scribes were so corrupted that they were guilty of lording it over the people. They were guilty of ripping off the people. They were guilty of becoming fat and rich at the expense of the populace. And then verse 6 says, and this is the ultimate, for I will no more pity the inhabitants of the land, saith the Lord. But lo, I will deliver the men, every one into his neighbor's hand, and into the hand of his king, and they shall smite the land, and out of their hand I will not deliver them. You know something? It's sad when foreigners make merchandise of Israel. It's even sadder when their own leaders show them not enough pity and mercy to teach them the truth of God and to care for them. But you want to know something? The saddest thing of all is when God himself says, I don't pity them anymore either. That's when Ichabod has been written. God turns his back. And you know why God did that? Because they rejected the Messiah. God says, I will no more pity them. I will deliver the men, watch this, every one into his neighbor's hand. And he says, notice this. And then I will deliver them, watch this, this is fantastic. I will deliver them into the hand of his king. And they shall smite the land, and out of their hand I will not deliver them. Who is their king? Well, at 70 AD, who was the king of Israel? They didn't have any. They didn't have any. You say, well, what if this prophecy couldn't come to pass? Listen to this. Judah chose a king. They chose a king right at the time Jesus was there. They had the king, Jesus, the king of kings. They mocked him. They spit on him. They said, we will not have this man to what? To reign over us. They didn't want that king. Then they turned around and said, we have no king but Caesar. Isn't that interesting? So by the choice of the Jews, who was their king at that time of history? Caesar. On the fateful eve of Passover, Pilate brought Jesus out before the Jews and mocking said, behold your king. And they screamed, away with him, crucify him. And Pilate said, shall I crucify your king? And the chief priests who were the leaders answered, we have no king but Caesar. And they made their awful choice. And just what Zechariah said came true. They put themselves in Caesar's hand, and Caesar devoured them. You see, they decided to kill the true king to avoid a Roman takeover. Remember in John 11, they were saying, boy, if we don't get rid of Jesus, the Romans are going to come in here and take us over. We got to get rid of this troublemaker. So they killed the real king to avoid a Roman takeover, and the very thing they feared and killed their Messiah to avoid was the sentence of God that took place on their nation. Destruction by Rome. Now verse 7 resumes the thought of verse 4. Zechariah apparently carried out his role. So I fed the flock of slaughter. Watch. And who listened? Even you, O what? Poor of the flock. Stop there. Who listened? Zechariah says, well, I did it. I started to teach, and only the poor of the flock heard. When Jesus came and fulfilled this little play that Zechariah carried out, he came to feed the flock, and you know who listened? Only the poor. Did you know that? And Jesus knew that from the very beginning, and so at the very start, he said, blessed are the what? Poor in spirit. And Paul said in 1 Corinthians, not many noble and not many mighty. Jesus came to Israel and nobody listened but the poor of the flock. Incidentally, the Hebrew word for poor it's used in many ways. When it's used in an economic sense, it means those without any means, the poor, the destitute economically. When it's used to speak of disease, it means somebody who is wretched or somebody who is afflicted. So, it's simply saying it was the sick and the afflicted and the wretched and the poor and the commoners who heard. And that's true, isn't it? Isn't it Mark 12:37 that says, and then the common people heard him gladly? The leaders didn't. It was the poor. I think it's stated well by John's Gospel, chapter 1. It says he came unto his own, and his own what? Received him not, but as many as received him, to them gave he the right to become the sons of God. So the elect remnant came to be fed. Barron writes on this passage these words, he fed all, but the poor of the flock alone, those who were despised of men, because they would not follow the pride of the high priests and scribes and Pharisees, believed on him. End quote. He's right. Now, Zechariah carries out another little act in the play. Look at verse 7. And I took unto me two staves. Now, shepherds used to carry two sticks. Did you know that? Remember Psalm 23? Thy rod and thy staff. Two. You know what the rod was for? Beating off the wild beasts. You know what the staff was for? Gently helping the sheep that was caught over the cliff. One was a firm thing and one was something of gentleness. But they carried two sticks. Now watch. He says, I took unto me two sticks. The one I called beauty or graciousness or grace or favor or blessing. And the other I called bands or unity or binders. Now here's the symbolism. Here's the prophet. He grabs two sticks. And I fed the flock holding these two sticks. You say, what in the world is this? Well, first stick was graciousness. And it speaks of God's loving, gracious, tender care. And you know, you have to admit that when Jesus came, he was gentle, and he was loving, and he was kind, and he was merciful, and he was gracious, and he was forgiving. The second stick that he had in his hand was called unity. Or union, or binder, something that ties everything together. And this speaks of the fact that he had a unifying ministry. What Jesus came to do was to gather one flock. One flock. To get all the lost sheep and all the wayward sheep and get them all in the fold. So he came graciously and he came with a ministry of unity. And it was in that spirit that he fed the flock of slaughter. Look at verse 8. These three shepherds also I cut off in 1 month, and my soul loathed them, and their soul also abhorred me. Now here we come to a verse that's very difficult to interpret. Some people say they speak of the priests and the elders and the scribes, and that when the Lord came, he was gracious and he was so unifying to the populace. But boy, when it came down to the priests and the elders and the scribes, he really cut them off. And 1 month means in a short time. He just leveled them. And if you read in Matthew, you read that he really did let them have it, didn't he? He blistered them with scathing denunciation and judgmental talk. And so it may well be that this is just a denunciation of the priests and the elders and the scribes who so abhorred him as he loathed them. But I would just add this thought, where it says, my soul loathed them. Literally, it means my soul was short with them. And if you follow it through, it has to do with a shortness of patience, where God really says, and I just lost my patience with them. I had given them enough time, and it came to an end. It isn't hatred. It is the running out of God's patience. So he says, my patience was exhausted. And so I cut them off. My patience was exhausted with them, and they hated me. When Jesus came, he had those two sticks, grace and unity. And he tried to gather his people, but the false leaders, the elders, the scribes, the priests, just cut him off. He was exhausted with them. Repeated rejection, repeated apostasy. And then you know what happened? He turned to the remnant in verse 9 that didn't believe and said, and again, it's Zechariah acting it out, I will

of the terrible judgment of 70 AD, where the Romans came, as I said, and judged them, and he says, the rest of them, let them eat each other. And as I told you, Josephus records the terrible cannibalism that occurred. And so Israel is abandoned to destruction. In verse 10, he says, so I took my staff, called graciousness, and I cut it in half, and I broke my covenant, which I had made with all the nations. Boy, this is so severe. It's just shocking. Well, what is this you made with the nations? Well, God says, I had a covenant of protecting Israel. And my covenant, my promise was that no nation would be able to destroy Israel. I just broke that. And I will allow this nation to come in and do their devastation. That's what he's saying. I break that staff called graciousness. I'm not going to be gentle anymore. That agreement is over. I'm going to let that nation come in judgment. And they did. Verse 11 says, and it was broken in that day. 70 AD, boy, the judgment came. Staff of graciousness was shattered. And then it says, I love this, and so the poor of the flock that waited on me knew it was the word of the Lord. You know who the poor of the flock were in 70 AD? The church, the believing community. And you know what? They knew. They knew it was the Lord. They knew God was judging. They knew God was coming down in wrath on an apostate nation. They knew. They were the poor of the flock. They were the believing remnant. They knew. They were the ones that waited on the Lord. They knew God when He spoke, and they knew God when He acted. They knew. At this point, you're saying to yourself, boy, God was severe, wasn't He? Oh, yeah. Very severe. And just so you don't think that He was too severe, He adds this little vignette in verse 12 and 13. Watch this. And I said to them, if you think good, give me my price. And if not, don't. So they weighed for my price 30 pieces of silver. And the Lord said to me, that is to Zechariah, who's acting this out, cast the silver to the potter. A lordly price that I was prized at of them. And I took the 30 pieces of silver and cast them to the potter in the house of the Lord. Now, what is that reminiscent of? What is that prophesying? Judas. Now listen to this. By the time you get to the end of verse 11, you might be a little queasy in your stomach about God, and you might be saying, God, how could you be so severe? How could you be so strong? How could you be so judgmental? I mean, so violent. And he says, well, let me just remind you about how they treated me. He says, when it was all done, I said, what am I worth to you? I've come and I've healed and I've raised the dead and I've told you the truth and I've offered you myself and I've offered you eternal life. What am I worth? Look at verse 12. If you think good, give me my price. And if I'm no good, don't give me anything. But to the world, they didn't have any value on him. So they weren't going to give him a high price. And they didn't want to just ignore him and give him no price. So they said, you're worth 30 pieces of silver. That was worse than no price at all. Because 30 pieces of silver was compensation paid for a slave that had been gored by an ox. Exodus 21:32. They said, I'll tell you what you're worth. You're worth a slave's price. That's all. You see the mockery that was? They didn't treat Jesus with high value. They didn't treat him with indifference. They treated him like a slave. And that's why he judged them so severely, because he was their king. You see that? He was their God. He was Yahweh in human flesh. And these verses are to bring out the force of the rejection. They weren't indifferent, and they weren't valuing him. They treated him like a slave gored by an ox. That's all he was worth. They were contemptible. They spit on him. And the Lord said to me, verse 13, cast it to the potter.
And so he went into the house.

0: house of the Lord and threw it to the potter. Do you know that's exactly what happened with the 30 pieces? Judas went back into the temple and he threw the 30 pieces on the ground. Read it in the New Testament. It's all there in Matthew 27. He threw it on the ground and they scooped it up and they went out and they gave it to a potter to buy his field. Beloved, when the Bible talks, this is God speaking because only God could predict those events, right? And then in verse 14, he says, so when it was so severe of rejection, I cut the other staff, unity, that I might break the brotherhood between Judah and Israel. You know what he means by that? I destroyed the nation. I broke the other band that held the nation together, and the state went into dispersion. It went into dissolution. It was scattered. They killed each other. They slaughtered each other. They were scattered all over the world. This all happened, people. Every single thing Zechariah said. The message here is clear then. The message of what we've studied already in this chapter is that before the destruction of Jerusalem, Jehovah will appear in the person of Jesus Christ and he'll attempt to feed his flock of slaughter. Only the poor of the flock would follow his word and the rest, especially the leaders, will reject. The good shepherd, the king, will have no more value to them than a common slave to be mocked and scoffed at. And the people, as a consequence, will be given over to judgment. Severe, serious judgment. The judgment will encompass death, famine, war, and civil strife. And the result will be the destruction of the nation. And it happened. The nation went out of existence. The Jews scattered all over the world because they rejected the true shepherd. And that's why the other shepherds wailed. Now, the incredible thing is, and that's the end of the chapter, and that's for next time we study this, they rejected the true shepherd, and the day is coming when they will receive the false shepherd, the Antichrist. That's for next time. Let's pray. While your heads are bowed, let me just say this to you. It's not easy to preach a message like this. You know, so many times I say to myself, oh, it'd be so great if I could just kind of have fun with the people and tell stories and say happy things and talk about real practical stuff in your life. And then God says, but I called you to preach my word, MacArthur, not to decide what to say. So I do it. But it isn't easy to talk about judgment like this, but I just want to say this. I hope you know the true shepherd. I really do. I hope you know the good shepherd. I hope you're one of his sheep. Say, well, John, how do you get to be one of his sheep? Very simple, really. All you need to do is accept the fact that he died, rose again for your sins and for your justification. Commit your life to him, and he becomes your shepherd.
1: You're listening to Grace to You, the Bible teaching ministry of John MacArthur. John's current study is titled, The Return and Reign of Jesus Christ. Well, friend, perhaps today's lesson has sparked this important and practical question. How can you make sure that you are ready for Christ's return? What steps can you take? Here's how John answered that question some years ago in our studio.
2: Well, first of all, we don't know when he's coming. He even said, no man knows the day nor the hour, not even the Son of Man. So in his incarnation, he set aside even that knowledge. The idea is what we call imminence, that his return is imminent. It could come at any moment. And that's the way God designed it, so we would all live in anticipation that it could happen at any point in our lifetime. And that calls us to purity. That calls us to service, because when he comes, it's going to be the end of our opportunity to serve him, and our eternal reward is going to be based on that. And you say, well, you know, are we working for an eternal reward? Yes, we are, because the Lord promised to give us that reward. And you say, well, isn't that a selfish thing? Not at all, because the way we read the scripture, when we receive that eternal reward, we turn right around and lay it at his feet. It becomes the content of our heavenly worship to him. So I'm not looking for crowns stacked up on my head. I'm not looking to have badges on my arm in heaven, but I want to render to the Lord everything I have here because he's worthy of that. So I think service and the opportunity to be as fruitful as we can be and to walk in as much purity as we can be secures for us a greater degree of capacity in eternity to give honor to Jesus Christ. And I can't think of anything more important than that.
1: I can't either. 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
3: 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Coming up in 1 hour is Prophecy for Today. 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
10: I have been told that when communism fell in Eastern Europe and, you know, people were no longer being arrested for political opposition to the regime in power, and when the level of economic despair was lifted with the promise of building a business and a life without government taking everything away, You know, many in the older generation longed yet for the days of communism. Everyone may have been poor, but still, the state did take care of you. There may have been no reasonable hope for a better future, but still, the state took care of you. There may have been a secret police on every block, listening to every conversation, and consequently, people were being taken away, but still, you know, the state took care of you. You know, human nature is a curious and complex thing. It wasn't just in Eastern Europe, when we find a very similar phenomenon in the Bible. Numbers 14, 1 and 2. Then all the congregation raised a loud cry, and the people wept that night. And all the people of Israel grumbled against Moses and Aaron. The whole congregation said to them, "Would that we had died in the land of Egypt, or would that we had died in this wilderness." Or listen to an earlier incident in Numbers 11, 5 to 6. "We remember the fish we ate in Egypt that cost nothing, the cucumbers, the melons, the leeks, the onions, and the garlic. But now our strength is dried up and there is nothing at all but this manna to look at." You know, boy, listening to that, you'd think that the slavery in Egypt, where they were mistreated and whipped mercilessly, where the government decided to cull the boys and simply murder their infants, you would think all of that was a virtual garden of paradise. "Man," they said, "we sure had it good then when we were there." See, I mentioned Eastern Europe and I mentioned Israel in the wilderness and the hardship they faced on their journey to a land flowing with milk and honey. But I could bring to mind a number of other examples where people prefer slavery over freedom. An example that does come to mind takes me back in the days of university. You know, I was an undergraduate at the University of Saskatchewan in Saskatoon in the psychology department. And there I learned of an experiment in which a dog had been placed into a cage and the floor was frequently electrocuted so that the dog tried desperately to get away. Then after some time, the top half of the cage was removed and the dog was electrocuted again, but by now it simply submitted to the abuse even though it could have easily escaped. Now I won't get into all the issues behind an experiment like that. That's not my point. But as we read through Galatians, we read about the liberty that comes when a man or woman realizes that they are saved by grace through faith. They do nothing to earn their salvation. The slavery of the law in which they never matched up to divine expectations, but still, the idea of earning your salvation is an elemental spirit, a worldly principle that puts all the stress on us. Earn your acceptance before God. But then these Galatians realized that God did it all, and that all was required for them was simply trust, faith, belief, that what Christ accomplished on the cross for them was enough to satisfy the justice of God. That's freedom. The slavery was over. But then, as we've seen, the Judaizers showed up. "Unless you keep the rabbinic teachings," they said, "you can't be saved." You know, the old slavery was back. And so Paul wants to write to them about the prospect of giving up their freedom and returning to the land of slavery, a spiritual land of slavery. So let's hear how Paul expresses his concern for these new Christians. And I'm reading Galatians 4:8-11. "Formerly, when you did not know God, you were enslaved to those that by nature are not gods. But now that you have come to know God, or rather be known by God, how can you turn back again to the weak and worthless elementary principles of the world, whose slaves you want to be once more? You observe days and months and seasons and years. I am afraid I may have labored over you in vain." Now that phrase, the one we see in verse 9, elementary principles of the world. You know, something that Paul says is worthless, he has used that phrase before. And if you listened to me yesterday, you're going to remember that which appears as a phrase in our English Bible is actually only one word in the original Greek. It's the word stoicheia. You know, the reason a phrase is used to translate that one word is because in modern English, we actually don't have a word to describe this. But it means a basic philosophical principle that underlies a concept. Yesterday, I spoke about evolutionary biology. Not actually as a pure science, as we might expect, but rather as a philosophy, a worldview that underlies it. Same thing here. Look at verse 10. "You observe days and months and seasons and years." Now, if you don't know what you're reading here, you might ask, I mean, what's wrong with having a calendar in our houses? And of course, to that, the answer is there's absolutely nothing wrong with having a calendar. It's probably a really good thing. But the days and months and years have to do with the Jewish feast days as well as Jewish Sabbath observance, the things like the, you know, the Jewish seventh year, the sabbatical year, so forth. On that note, I have found this both sad as well as fascinating. I remember a number of years ago a book saying that, you know, America was going to be punished because they've not kept the Jewish sabbatical year. The book said that America as well as Israel were the two chosen nations. Already, that's a big pill that you need to swallow. But the book never explained how America was to celebrate the sabbatical year. I mean, do all stores and businesses and banks and farms and manufacturing facilities and transportation companies, do they all shut down for a year? I mean, that's preposterous. But behind that, there's an underlying principle. Principle was, America's the chosen people. The Old Testament civic laws also apply to her. Paul would say, Israel's unique, America is not, but also, do you want to be subject to the same slavery? You do know that you are free from the civic law of Israel. You do know that, don't you? And Paul tells the Galatians, do you remember before you came to Christ, the slavery you endured to all those pagan gods and goddesses, the fickle gods that constantly have to be appeased by offerings and rituals and certain activities just to keep those things that aren't gods at all? Do you remember the oppression of that system? And now the Judaizers have shown into town and they offer you a different form of slavery to be sure, but it is still slavery. Having been set free, are you longing for the security of slavery? Do you feel more comfortable when someone is judging and whipping you into line so that you are not under Christ, but under those weak and worthless elemental principles? They're weak because they don't change the heart, even as the law doesn't change the heart. And they're worthless because keeping the law, a burden, doesn't provide forgiveness for sins and reconciliation with God. Are you longing for an old slavery? You know, in my boyhood years, I attended a church where extra-biblical rules were normal. They included rules around how long a young man's hair was allowed to be, how long a woman's hemline needed to be. It included judgment on the car you drove. My goodness. It even included whether or not you chewed gum. You know, if a person consumed an odd glass of wine, and I'm not talking about drunkenness here, but if any wine was consumed, that was judgment. I remember it was even a matter of discussion as to whether wire-framed glasses were okay. I know in my youth, I simply rebelled. But there are Christians who do long for, not biblical commands, I'm not talking about that, but about extra-biblical commands, or about the civic laws of Israel. I'm not talking about the moral law, I'm talking about the civic law. How many fabrics you have to have in your clothing? How far you're allowed to walk on the Sabbath? Whether you can cook a young goat in its mother's milk? The laws about ritual cleansing? I mean, it could go on and on. The Judaizers taught you needed this just to be saved. So work, work, and work. And if you do all these things, you can make it. And if not, well, no. I remember years ago, and it's absolutely startled me, in the office of an evangelical pastor, along with several other pastors there on that day, hearing an agreement that all Christian men should be circumcised. They said it. I asked, anyone read the New Testament? Now, having made that point, Paul seems to move on to a different point, but a close study will show he's not doing that at all. What he does now is move from a theological argument to a very personal one. Imagine a marriage. A couple has been locked in disagreement over finances, perhaps, you know, the proper care of their children, or perhaps even, you know, how to clean the house, so forth. Well, yes, they can certainly deal with each one of these issues and perhaps come to some form of an agreement and a resolution between them. But if this is their approach, something important is missing. What's missing is love and relationship and longing that the two have for each other, and the devastation they would feel if the other was not there. I suspect that sometimes, in the midst of marital disagreements, a couple has not taken the time to recapture and reignite the love that they once had for each other. And it is to this that Paul now speaks. He wants to remind the Galatians that when he came to preach the gospel, and when he had won them to Christ, and when they had formed into a church, that all these things were about more than the truth of Christ. The truth is that the gospel made Paul and the Galatians into one family. The Judaizers were there to break up the family and end the love and the joy between them.
9: What does nearly 70 years of faithful Bible teaching look like? What has God done through this ministry, and where is He leading us next? We recently created a vision and mission booklet to answer exactly those questions. It tells the story of Back to the Bible Canada, its history, its calling, and the future we believe God has set before us. Because this is not simply our mission. We are stewards of something that belongs entirely to Him, and what a privilege it is that He invites us to serve it together. Whether you're a longtime listener or just discovering this ministry, we invite you to download and read that document. It may just deepen your understanding of what God is doing through Back to the Bible Canada and how you can be part of it. 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
10: Let's read Paul's personal, rather intimate appeal to the Galatian Christians. And so I'm reading Galatians 4, 12 to 15. Brothers, I entreat you, become as I am, for I also have become as you are. You did me no wrong. You know it was because of a bodily ailment that I preached the gospel to you at first. And though my condition was a trial to you, you did not scorn or despise me, but received me as an angel of God, as Christ Jesus. What then has become of your blessedness? For I testify to you that if possible, you would have gouged out your eyes and given them to me. You know, Paul begins this section with an appeal. Become as I am. So what does he have in mind? You know, is this another one of those passages where he asks his readers to imitate him as he does Christ? Well, not quite. You know, remember earlier in this letter that Paul spoke about the disagreement he had with Peter. Before the Judaizers had showed up, Peter was eating with the Gentiles, but after they showed up, he was intimidated. And Paul then says, I said to Cephas, that's Peter, you're a Jew and live like a Gentile. How then can you force Gentiles to live like a Jew? That is, Peter has begun to feel the freedom of the gospel. He himself realized that he was not under the kosher laws once imposed on Israel because of the civil law. Well, that's how Paul lived. He was a Jew, and in his own words, a Hebrew of the Hebrews. But he was, if you will, much like a chameleon. But he's not being hypocritical, not at all. Listen to what he says in 1 Corinthians 9, verses 20 to 21. To the Jew I became as a Jew in order to win the Jews. To those under the law I became as one under the law, though not being myself under the law, that I might win those under the law. To those outside the law I became as one outside the law, not being outside the law of God, but under the law of Christ, that I might win those outside the law. See, when Paul tells the Galatian Christians, become as I am, he means remember what's central and what's peripheral. The gospel is central. The civic laws meant for a unique time and a unique people, those things are not central. And so my freedom in the gospel allows me to adopt those rules so not to offend the Jews, and also, when it suits, to have bacon and eggs with the Gentiles so I can share the gospel with them. Be that free, says Paul. And that, says Paul, is what allowed me to be as you are. And that also is what made it possible for you to hear of Christ's cross and the opportunity to have your sins forgiven. I became as you are, says Paul, and what you saw in me, I really wish you would adopt the same attitude. Now, having said that, Paul then speaks of a personal matter, you know, of which we who now read this text 2,000 years later must confess that we really don't know exactly what had happened here. He says it was because of a bodily ailment that he preached the gospel to them. Luke, who mentions Paul's first missionary trip when he and Barnabas preached the gospel in Galatia, doesn't mention an illness. And here we're left to guess. Did Paul have to go to one of the cities of Galatia in order to receive medical treatment? Well, some have suggested that since Paul had been abused and even stoned, some of the Galatians took him in. But the Greek word translated as ailment is used for a sickness or an illness. And here we get the idea of some form of a weakness. So again, was this due to a physical mistreatment? I'm personally not sure, but for what it's worth, I think the translation "an ailment" really does get at it. It's a sickness. Paul got sick and he needed treatment. But it must have been of such a severe variety. Look at verse 14. He says that it might have been, you know, possible for the Galatians, seeing the kind of shape that he was in, to despise him. I think we can all understand that. I mean, papers have been written about the loss of social status when someone's ill. You know, when we're healthy, people look up to us and listen to us. When our health status is debilitated, people view us differently. Notice verse 15. He says that they loved him so much that they would have gouged out their own eyes or blinded themselves so that he could see. Again, we wonder about that. You know, in 2 Corinthians, Paul speaks of a thorn in the flesh, which many, including myself, would think that Paul had some kind of reoccurring health problem, something that he always had to deal with. Did he have an ailment that, you know, when it flared up, affected his vision? It seems like it. But when Paul was there, he had struggled with this. But and again, we can only guess at the circumstances here, but the Galatians very quickly came to realize who and what Paul was. They received him as if he were an angel from God. And the Greek word angelos, you know, can also be translated as a messenger. And I would prefer that translation here. I mean, somehow the Galatians realized that this very sick man was God's messenger sent to them. It must have been an incredible moment for them. You know, Paul's words, this was a blessedness. He means that the Galatians recognize this is a holy moment, God sending this messenger to them. And then he asks, what has become of this blessedness, or where did it go? I mean, how could, you know, what the appearance of these false teachers, how could this take the blessedness away? That's a good question. Well, that's because on the one hand, if people are merely having a good time, you know, they're laughing and enjoying themselves and so forth, that experience, as we all know, very quickly dissipates when something unexpected and negative comes along. But a blessedness, that's a God-ordained event. I mean, what can make that go away? And with that, Paul spells out what's been happening. And here I'm reading Galatians 4:16-20. Have I then become your enemy by telling you the truth? They make much of you, but for no good purpose. They want to shut you out that you may make much of them. It is always good to be made much of for a good purpose, and not only when I am present with you, my little children, for whom I am again in anguish of childbirth until Christ is formed in you. I wish I could be present with you now and change my tone, for I am perplexed about you. In order to have, you know, them search out this blessedness that they experience and how it went away, Paul begins with a question. Let's look at the first part of it. Have I become your enemy? You know, once you welcomed me as God's messenger, and now you view me as an opponent, an adversary, a foe. Do you now see me as someone you must protect yourselves from? Has the matter, this thing that made us so close, so loved by each other, so on the same team, expressing joy at the thought of seeing each other, has all of that turned so that you look at me now with accusatory stares should I show up? Now, as to the question of how this could be, Paul fills in the rest of the statement. Did I become your enemy because I told you the truth? But what had Paul told them that would change their attitude? You know, it is just this, that their sinful condition was so great that only the cruel death of Christ could save them. That they were so helpless to effect their own salvation, so that only grace through faith would do. Was the message of the Judaizers that they could earn their salvation so much more appealing to their egos that they now thought of Paul as their enemy? Again, as before with the illness issue, we don't know. We're left to guess, but that does seem like the likely scenario. You see that interpretation of what happened? What wrecked this deep loving relationship? And the answer, I think, is found in verse 17. Paul, referring to the Judaizers, says, they make much of you. Sounds so much like some modern preachers. You know, I'm thinking of one who always tells his people to say, you know, I'm powerful, I'm capable of great things, I'm good looking, I'm the best thing that's ever happened to the human race. See, all that builds the flesh, the ego, the propensity to overestimate ourselves, to give ourselves credit for things that alone belong to God. You know, interesting that Paul does not deny it is good to be made much of, but in this, do you see it? He adds a caveat. It has to be for a good purpose. Think of it this way. If you think that you have worth because you're created in the image of God, have been created for an eternal purpose, and that the things that you give yourself to are for the glory of God and will never be forgotten, if that's what it means to be made much of, that's a very good thing. But if you think you have worth because you're so clever or so attractive or so creative and good looking, I suspect that you're the person who has spent far too much time looking at yourself in the mirror. This is for no good purpose. You would do well to remember that you are so sinful that only God can save you. You can't do a thing. Stop gazing at yourself and start gazing at Christ and gaze at the needs of others. And that led Paul to be anguished for the Galatian Christians until he says, Christ is truly formed in you. Not that you are formed in you, but Christ is formed in you. And how perplexing it is when people have been set free through the saving news of the gospel. And then, because of ego or because of fascination with their own works, contemplate selling out their freedom and going back to the land of their former slavery. See, what a message that is for all of us. Don't let anyone take away from you the gospel of justification by faith, and by faith alone. Anything short of that will feed your ego. And if you feed your ego in that way, the land of slavery will again capture you, and you're going to be reduced to that from which Christ has set you free.
9: Thanks so much, John. Yeah, I'm wondering, rather than considering ourselves slaves to sin, how should we see ourselves?
10: Yeah, I mean, we need to consider ourselves in the way in which, you know, Christ demands that we do so. That is, we have been delivered from the land of slavery, or, you know, from the imprisonment of our own sin. I've often put it that way as well, because, you know, locked into the prison of sin, I mean, we carry out the deeds of the sinful nature, but now we have been released from that. And I know that we've learned patterns because of that. And those patterns, you know, we drift our way back. But if you think that you are only a slave to sin, you'll just go walk right into that, you know, prison and close the door back on yourself and say, I guess that's just who I am. But you're not to think that way. So you're to think of yourself as being freed from sin. And the more you think about yourself in that way, because that's what you are if you're in Christ, then, you know, you can begin to act that way, even though at times it will seem unnatural to you and all those other things. And yet I'm going to say, you know, you can continue to do that. So, and that's what Paul is saying, you know, Christ to be formed in you. And so, you know, continue to concentrate on the things of Christ and what he has done in you. And it will go well with you. It will go well with you.
9: Thanks so much, John. And remember to join us again tomorrow as we continue our series, No Compromise, right here on Back to the Bible Canada, where we teach the Bible.

0: Every year at this time, I find myself saying the same thing and meaning it more each time. Thank you. You don't have to give, but you do. And that says something powerful about your love for God's Word and your desire to see it reach people who need it most. 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
1: If I asked who is one person who makes you laugh, who comes to mind? I think immediately of Ed Wallen. Spend 5 minutes with Ed and you've spent at least one of them laughing. He's got more one-liners than Phyllis Diller. Suddenly, he'll say with a straight face, "I want my kids to have all the things I didn't have, then I want to move in with them." Ed knows all about moving. He lived in 24 different homes by the time he was old enough to know what was happening. My earliest memories are filled with fighting, yelling, and crying, all that accompanies alcohol abuse, he told me. In grade one, I began skipping school to visit the zoo. I majored in zoology. Before long, Ed was on a first-name basis with the police. Frustrated, his mother sent him to live with his dad and his dad's third wife. One awful night, his dad and a buddy hauled a jigger onto the railway tracks and ran into an oncoming train. Shuffled from house to house, he remembers one family that belonged to a cult. For them, there was no such thing as sin or pain or death. "I knew there was sin," he recalls. "I'd felt pain, and I knew about death, too." While waiting for a posting with the Coast Guard, Ed visited his grandma. She loved watching Billy Graham on TV. Ed was fascinated, but knew there was no way he would ever let Christianity cramp his lifestyle. In the Coast Guard, the only Christian he knew had his bunk right next to Ed's. Following military service, he went to see an old party buddy. Ed was shocked to see a Bible beneath his arm. In an attempt to run, he set 3 goals. Get a job, a new car, and a new wife. He got a job and car, but after a fit of anger, exploded at his fiancée. When she returned her ring, he threw it as far as he could, quit his job, sold his car, and took off for Portland, Oregon, to live with an aunt and uncle. Along the way, he sat in a diner. An old gentleman turned to him and said, "Son, do you know the Lord?" "Wow," Ed thought. "These Christians are everywhere. I'm surrounded." Arriving at his aunt and uncle's house early one Sunday morning, he found them headed for church. "Let's go," said his aunt, patting her Bible. Ed thought, "Am I the only one going to hell?" A few nights later, his aunt dragged him to another meeting where he heard the same invitation Billy Graham had given to lay his sins at the foot of the cross and experience freedom. "Why am I hanging on to this old life when God offers me love, forgiveness, and joy?" Ed thought. That night, he invited Jesus to be his Savior. Another prodigal was home. You know, sometimes the most joyful people I know are those who have the most reason not to be. Looking back, Ed says, "I have no sorrow or pain. God has given me joy. I'm so grateful." When Ed leaves a message on my voicemail, I get down on the floor because I'll be there laughing sooner or later anyway. What a guy. But this week, Ed's wife Diana goes in to hear another report about her cancer. It's been hanging around quite a while. "We're hoping for the best," says Ed. "But whatever the outcome, we know God is in control." And how is it possible to experience that kind of joy? Ed says, "I realize I have been redeemed by God for the purpose for which He made me." Besides, he smiles, I know my next move will not be to another foster home, but an eternal home where joy will never end.
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1: 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We now conclude tonight's lineup with Prophecy for Today.

A warm welcome to our program, Prophecy for Today, where we study biblical prophecy and its application to our daily life. It's a wonderful day to worship God. I'm William Steves. Let's pray. Dear Heavenly Father, we rejoice in your grace and goodness to us. Every day you shower us with new blessings from your good hand, and you continually guide us in the way that is best for us. We thank you for your rod and your staff which comfort us. We are your sheep, and it's in Jesus' name we pray today. Amen.

Maranatha, friends, the Lord is coming. 1 Corinthians 9:24-27 says, Know ye not that they which run in the race run all, but one receiveth the prize? So run, that ye may obtain. And every man that striveth for the mastery is temperate in all things. Now they do it to obtain a corruptible crown, but we an incorruptible. I therefore so run, not as uncertainly. So fight I, not as one that beateth the air. But I keep under my body, and bring it into subjection, lest that by any means, when I have preached to others, I myself should be a castaway. The Christian life is challenging. It requires faithful service. God has called us to a life of holiness, a life of righteous and faithful service. So run, Paul says. Go out each day and pursue the prize of the high calling of God. Just as athletes are called to discipline themselves in order to gain a corruptible crown, we are called to spiritual discipline, so that we might gain a crown that fadeth not away. What a wonderful hope we have by the grace and glory of God. Let us run with patience the race that is set before us. You're listening to Prophecy for Today. I'm William Steves. Today's letter comes from Pennsylvania. Our listener writes, Thank you for preaching the truth. I am glad you are reaching multitudes for Christ. Praise the Lord, listener. We rejoice to proclaim the truth of God and to send the gospel light to everyone who it can reach. The latest edition of the Gospel Standard is available upon request. 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
1: Shall we pray? Father, we bow before Thee today and are so thankful for Thy love to us. I pray today for many listeners in Africa, in Manila in the Philippines, in Europe, Great Britain, the Caribbean area, Cuba, South America, Bermuda, just where each one is. I pray for them today. I pray for souls. I pray for blessing. And I pray that Thou will just meet the need of every heart. Undertake for each listener. I pray in Jesus' name. Amen. Paul says in 1 Corinthians 15:51, Behold, I show you a mystery. We shall not all sleep, but we shall all be changed in a moment, in the twinkling of an eye. The age which began on the day of Pentecost is an age of deep mystery. When Jesus came the first time, over 1900 years ago, His people Israel knew nothing of this present age in which we live, the dispensation of the Church of Jesus Christ. They believed that when their Messiah came, He would deliver them from their Gentile Roman bondage and immediately set up the glorious Messianic kingdom, which had been the theme and hope of all the prophets before them. This was the hope of His disciples also, who time and again came to Him and asked Him when He would inaugurate His kingdom and deliver Israel. They even disputed among themselves which ones would hold the most desirable seat in the king's cabinet. Even John the Baptist knew nothing of this present church age, but saw only the Messianic kingdom. When he was cast into prison, he sent to inquire of Jesus, Art thou he that should come, or seek we for another? Even at the ascension of the Lord Jesus, the disciples were still looking for the immediate setting up of the kingdom of the Messiah. They evidently believed that he had led them to Mount Olivet for the purpose of launching his campaign from that point. And so they inquired in Acts 1:6, Wilt thou at this time restore again the kingdom to Israel? To that question Jesus answered, It is not for you to know the times or the seasons, which the Father hath put in His own power. Acts 1:7. Instead of launching His kingdom to set up the Messianic rule of Israel, He left them and went into heaven. He was suddenly taken up out of their sight into the blue. They were stunned. They were mystified. They were disappointed. They were frustrated, for all their fondest hopes were now dashed to the ground in a moment. But not for long, for Jesus sent two men right back from heaven with this message, Ye men of Galilee, why stand ye gazing up into heaven? This same Jesus, which is taken up from you into heaven, shall so come in like manner as ye have seen him go into heaven. Acts 1:11. Here then was their comfort. Jesus was coming back again. What about the kingdom? What will happen in the meantime? What about all the promises made by the prophets in the Old Testament concerning the setting up of the Messianic kingdom upon the earth? Had they been misinformed about a literal kingdom on earth? They were to wait only a few days for the information. On the day of Pentecost, the Holy Spirit came, and through John and Peter and Jude and Paul, He unfolded the mystery of this present waiting age between Jesus' ascension and His coming again, between the cross and the kingdom age. This interval has already lasted over 1900 years. It was a deep mystery to the disciples. It had not been revealed in the Old Testament. It was not made known until after Pentecost. Concerning the mystery of the present church age while the kingdom is postponed, and He is calling out His bride, Paul says in Ephesians 3, that by revelation God made known unto me the mystery, whereby when ye read, ye may understand my knowledge in the mystery of Christ, which in other ages was not made known unto the sons of men, as it is now revealed unto His holy apostles and prophets by the Spirit. Unto me, who am less than the least of all saints, is this grace given, that I should preach among the Gentiles the unsearchable riches of Christ, and to make all men see what is the fellowship of the mystery, which from the beginning of the world hath been hid in God, who created all things by Jesus Christ. Ephesians chapter 3. Now this present age is the age which was a mystery before Pentecost, and still is a mystery to the unbeliever. There are several things peculiar to this church age, and they are called mysteries. One, the mystery of the incarnation of Christ, 1 Timothy 3:16. The mystery of Israel's rejection, Romans 11:25. The mystery of the body of Christ, Ephesians 3:6. The mystery of the bride of Christ, Ephesians 5:32. The mystery of the rapture of the church, 1 Corinthians 15:51. The mystery of the ministry of the church, Revelation 1:20. The mystery of iniquity, 1 Thessalonians 2:7. The mystery of Babylon, Revelation 17:5. All these mysteries mentioned in the New Testament belong to this present age in which we're living today, and they are revealed to us in the New Testament. My, it's so wonderful to be able to rightly divide the word of truth and to see exactly what the Holy Spirit wants us to see in this age in which we're living. Now listen, we're not here to bring in the kingdom. We're not here to save the world. We're not here to change the world. No, we're here to go into all the world and preach the gospel. And what our Lord is doing, he's building his church. And when that church is completed, he's coming back again. And friends, our great opportunity is the wide open door of preaching the gospel to multitudes by means of radio. And I just trust that our program today will be a great blessing to you as you consider these wonderful mysteries that have been revealed to us in New Testament times. And I trust, too, that as the broadcast is a blessing, write now and share with us in the wonderful open door opportunity of radio. 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
2: The average song to hit the charts today is about 3 minutes and 30 seconds long, with only 6% of songs being shorter than 2.5 minutes, which was the average song length back in 1960. There were, however, a few songs to hit number one on the charts that were significantly shorter. The Box Tops, The Letter, reached number one in 1967, despite only being 1 minute and 55 seconds long. Elvis Presley's Teddy Bear was only 1 minute 46 and hit number one back in 1946, and the shortest song to reach the number one spot in the U.S., Maurice Williams and the Zodiacs, Stay, in 1959, which was 1 minute and 37 seconds long. The longest song to reach number one, Guns N' Roses' November Rain, clocking in at just under 9 minutes.
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10: Located just northwest of Moose Jaw on Highway 42 is the village of Marquis. Established in 1910, there are a few theories as to how the village got its name. Some say it was named after the Marquis of Lorne, while others believe it was named after a CPR officer. Another theory is that it was named after Marquis wheat, a grain that took several years to develop in the 1900s. Today, about 90 people call the village home.
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0: You ever feel like you're the last one to know what's going on? 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
10: Partly cloudy tonight and a low of 14. Tomorrow, a cloudy sky, good chance of showers and thunderstorms, a high of 24 and the humidex 27. For Friday, good chance of showers, 25 degrees, and then sunny on Saturday, a high of 29. Current weather conditions can be found anytime on your Discover Moose Jaw app. I'm Judy Peters.
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3: Music in space. It's just as cool as it sounds. Very few artists have been lucky enough to have their music played beyond our atmosphere, but those who have include Paul McCartney, Pink Floyd, and of course, David Bowie. It all started in 1965 when astronauts Wally Schirra and Thomas Stafford brought a harmonica on board the Gemini 6A9 without NASA's consent and played Jingle Bells. In 1988, the crew of a Soviet mission brought Pink Floyd's Delicate Sound of Thunder album aboard their ship. And in 2013, Chris Hadfield of the Canadian Space Agency recorded the first music video in space, performing Space Oddity by David Bowie, which the starman himself called the most poignant version of the song ever done.
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11: Partly cloudy tonight at a low of 14. Tomorrow, a cloudy sky, good chance of showers and thunderstorms, a high of 24 and the humidex 27. For Friday, good chance of showers, 25 degrees, and then sunny on Saturday, a high of 29. Current weather conditions can be found anytime on your Discover Moose Jaw app. I'm Judy Peters.
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1: Having a song reach the number one spot on the Billboard Hot 100 is no easy feat, but it's made even more impressive when you do it singing in a foreign language. Only a handful of non-English songs have reached number one in North America, and it all started in 1958 with the Italian song Nel Blu Dipinto di Blu by Domenico Modugno. While that song may not have survived the test of time, there's a few other foreign language number ones that have. Rock the Amadeus by the Austrian group Falco reached number one in 1986. Mexico's Los Lobos hit number one in 1987 with their hit La Bamba. And possibly the most well-known of them all, Los Del Rio of Spain reached number one in 1996 with a remixed version of their massive hit Macarena.
0: This has been another rock and roll history lesson brought to you by
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1: Stadium concerts are something all bands strive to play. Playing on a massive stage in front of an even larger audience, who wouldn't want that? In the 60s, however, that was almost unheard of. The Beatles were the first band to ever play a stadium gig in 1965 at Shea Stadium in front of over 55,000 fans. However, technology was not what it is today, and many could not even hear the music because of all the screaming, including the Beatles themselves. The constant screaming at concerts was ultimately one of the reasons the Beatles quit touring so early in their career. They then focused on more extravagant songs that they didn't need to worry about playing live, which brought us such masterpieces as Revolver, Sgt. Pepper, and Abbey Road.
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1: Mainly cloudy with scattered showers and a high of 24 today. From the DiscoverMooseJaw.com newsroom, I'm Cameron Kosh. The former Westmount School will soon have a new purpose. A local ownership group has purchased the building and plans to open a new athletic training center on September 1st. One of the owners, Matt Hetherington, said Gotts League Athletic Performance will relocate from the Golden Ticket Center, while Epic Hockey will also operate from the facility.
2: As our program has grown, we've found the need to grow with that. And so we found Westmount School is an excellent opportunity to get more like-minded individuals into one space.
1: The group also hopes to attract additional sport organizations to the building. A Moose Jaw man has been sentenced in Moose Jaw Provincial Court this week to time behind bars after admitting to breaking into his ex-girlfriend's home earlier this year. Sean Slatt has the details.
3: 34-year-old Troy Weeks received a 12-month jail sentence after pleading guilty to break and enter, mischief, breach of probation, and two failing to attend charges. Court heard Weeks went to the victim's home in January, shortly after their breakup. After yelling and banging on the door, he forced his way inside where an altercation took place and a window was broken. The sentence was a joint submission from the Crown and Defense, with enhanced credit of 242 days spent in custody before sentencing, leaving Weeks with 123 days left to serve. For Discover Moose Jaw News, I'm Sean Slott.
1: Downtown Moose Jaw will be filled with thousands of people over the next 3 days as Sidewalk Days kicks off. Tourism Moose Jaw Executive Director Donna Fritzky says that there's a lot to offer at this year's Sidewalk Days Festival.
4: We have 9 blocks that are blocked off on Main Street. We have 180 vendors, and it's just so much fun. It's a family festival. It's free. We just want to celebrate the families in our community, our businesses.
1: The festival runs from 10 a.m. to 8 p.m. today and tomorrow, and then will be open from 10 a.m. to 5 p.m. on Saturday. For more information, check out our story on discovermoosejaw.com. Two Moose Jaw Raised members of the Royal Canadian Air Force recently represented the RCAF at the Royal Canadian Navy Change of Command Ceremony in Hamilton, Ontario. Major General Dennis O'Reilly and Chief Warrant Officer Mike Wiggins both graduated from Vanier Collegiate in 1987. Wiggins says the ceremony also brought the longtime friends back together.
5: It's kind of like closing a loop. We were very good friends growing up together, and we were basically reunited at that parade, which was a really awesome thing for the two of us.
1: Both now work with RCAF headquarters in Ottawa. The city of Moose Jaw is reminding drivers to slow down and follow traffic controls as road construction continues across the city. Safety supervisor Travis Eisner said city crews have experienced several near misses, most of them caused by drivers ignoring signs or directions from workers.
6: First thing is slow down. You have better reaction time the slower that you're going. It's easier to adapt and see the signs and react to those signs. Also understand that these people are in the work zone trying to do good quality work. And they're also trying to stay safe so they get to go home at the end of the day.
1: Eisner also encourages drivers to take an alternate route when possible to reduce the risk for everyone.
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1: The Moose Jaw Miller Express split their Canada Day doubleheader versus the Medicine Hat Mavericks. The Millers fell 5-2 in the first game, but secured a win in Game 2, bouncing back with 5 runs in the fifth inning for a 7-4 victory. The boys take today off, returning to Roswells Park tomorrow to take on the East Division leading Saskatoon Berries. In the Major Leagues, the Toronto Blue Jays closed their series against the New York Mets with a 9-3 win yesterday. The Jays will travel to Seattle to open a weekend set against the Mariners tomorrow. And over to the CFL, Week 5 action picks up for the Saskatchewan Roughriders tomorrow. They visit the Red Blacks in Ottawa, game time 5:30. 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
1: It's going to be mainly cloudy today with a 60% chance of showers, risk of a thunderstorm, and a high of 24. The cloud cover and chance of showers continues tonight, falling to a low of 16. A few clouds tomorrow, high of 27, and there's sunshine through the next week, with highs of 29 Saturday, 30 Sunday, and 26 on Monday. Find the full forecast at discovermoosejaw.com and stream the radio anywhere and anytime from the Discover Moose Jaw app.
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0: Ace of Base, All That She Wants, on Southern Saskatchewan's Best Music. Who doesn't want to start their morning off with a little Ace of Base? It's a classic there from the 90s. My name is Chris, filling in for Rob this morning in the morning show, powered by JGL. Thank you so much for tuning in with me today, and welcome back to work on just the weirdest day. And I say that simply because it's always a weird feeling to go to work for a couple of days. All of a sudden, you've got a middle-of-the-week break where people are out, they're celebrating, they're having fun. It was sunshiny yesterday, you're enjoying the outdoors, and then all of a sudden, you got to wake up in the morning and go, nope, it's not the weekend yet. You got to go back to work, because there were definitely periods yesterday where I thought it was Saturday, and I kind of shook my head. I'm like, no, you got to go to work tomorrow. It's Sunday. And then a third time around going, no, it is Wednesday. You still got a couple more days to plug away at. So a weird feeling, but nonetheless, here we are as we roll on through the show. Lots of fun going to happen this morning in the show. We got music from The Romantics coming around the corner.
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8: Mainly cloudy today, scattered showers, risk of a thunderstorm, and a high of 24. Clouds linger overnight. Showers and thunderstorm risk continue, falling to a low of 16. And there's a few clouds tomorrow, high of 27. Find the full forecast at discovermoosejaw.com and stream the radio anywhere and anytime from the Discover Moose Jaw app.
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Hit us up on the text line, 306-693-8000. 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

0: at Streetheart, here comes the night on Southern Saskatchewan's best music. Good morning. It is Chris along with you here in the morning show powered by JGL. Thank you so much for joining me here. July the 2nd, the day after Canada Day. And the weather feels like it took a singular day break. Like yesterday, it was nice. We had sunny skies out. It was wonderful to see. Got to thoroughly enjoy some Canada Day celebrations, enjoy a barbecue outside, walk around in shorts, you know, and all of a sudden it was like July 2nd comes around and, you know, the weatherman in the sky was like, wait. Why aren't we raining right now? Like, what are we doing out here? And then we're right back at it. 60% chance of showers in all over central and southern Saskatchewan today. You know, having a gander at the rainfall in June of this past year, it was above average precipitation in the majority of eastern and central areas here in Saskatchewan. The southwest, not quite as much, but still relatively significant and above average as to what we are typically used to. So, you know, it was a wet June is the best way to put it. And it looks, by the outset right now, July may be trending in the direction of equal or above average precipitation. As we take a look at five-day forecasts, which are calling for rain today, calling for possible rain on Sunday as well, too. And then next week's got a couple of days mixed in with some rain also. Well, time will tell, but definitely the province a little bit wet in the month of June.
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2: Mainly cloudy today, scattered showers, risk of a thunderstorm, and a high of 24. Clouds linger overnight, showers and thunderstorm risk continue, falling to a low of 16. And there's a few clouds tomorrow, high of 27. Find the full forecast at discovermoosejaw.com and stream the radio anywhere and anytime from the Discover Moose Jaw app.
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0: Good morning, Chris Martin's along with you, filling in for Rob Carney this week. Back to 1964, we are going with this song, and with it itself, this song actually had three versions with three different drummers. The very first one in 1962 featured Pete Best on drums. Then the second version that was recorded 3 months later with Ringo Starr as the drummer's replacement. And the third version with session drummer Andy White was released as well. It's the Beatles, their debut single.

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1: It's a high of 24 with scattered showers and risk of a thunderstorm. From the discovermoosejaw.com newsroom, I'm Cameron Gosh. 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
2: What an honor to be part of this. 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
1: 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Two Vanier Collegiate graduates with senior roles in the Royal Canadian Air Force recently crossed paths at a national military ceremony in Ontario. Major General Dennis O'Reilly, Deputy Commander of the RCAF, and Chief Warrant Officer Mike Wiggins attended the Royal Canadian Navy Change of Command ceremony in Hamilton. O'Reilly says Moose Jaw helped shape both of their careers.
3: It's a wonderful place to be raised and to raise families. There's great people in Moose Jaw and in Saskatchewan, and they make great members of the Canadian Armed Forces as well.
1: The ceremony was held in front of the HMCS Haida. Road workers in Moose Jaw are asking drivers to pay attention as they pass through construction zones. City Safety Supervisor Travis Eisner says crews have experienced numerous close calls while working on active roadways.
4: Everybody that's working on the road surface is either a neighbor, a family member, part of a children's sports team, parent. They're part of the community. They're trying to do good work to make sure that Moose Jaw is a safe, better place to live.
1: The city also reminds witnesses to stay outside active work areas and contact the city if they see a serious incident. A Moose Jaw man will spend time behind bars after receiving a jail sentence in Moose Jaw Provincial Court earlier this week for breaking into his former girlfriend's home. Sean Slatt has the details.
5: Troy Weeks was sentenced to 12 months in jail after pleading guilty to break and enter, mischief to property, breach of probation, and two failing to attend charges. The court heard the 34-year-old went to the woman's house in January following their breakup. After she opened the door, Weeks pushed his way inside, where an altercation occurred before he broke a window and left. The sentence followed a joint submission from the Crown and Defense. After receiving 242 days of enhanced credit for time already served, Weeks has 123 days remaining on his sentence. For Discovery Moose Jaw News, I'm Sean Slott.
1: A new sports training hub is coming to Moose Jaw. The former Westmount School is being transformed into a multi-use athletic facility that will include strength training, off-ice hockey development, and rehabilitation services. Matt Hetherington is one of the owners. He said there is still space available for other sports or community groups interested in leasing space.
6: We're also looking at the opportunity to have other sport groups move into the facility. There are some spaces still available.
1: Renovations are underway with an opening date planned for September.
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1: The Moose Jaw Miller Express split their Canada Day doubleheader versus the Medicine Hat Mavericks. The Millers fell 5-2 in the first game, but secured a win in Game 2, bouncing back with 5 runs in the 5th inning for a 7-4 victory. The boys take today off, returning to Ross Wells Park tomorrow to take on the East Division leading Saskatoon Berries. In the Major Leagues, the Toronto Blue Jays closed their series against the New York Mets with a 9-3 win yesterday. The Jays will travel to Seattle to open a weekend set against the Mariners tomorrow. And over to the CFL, Week 5 action picks up for the Saskatchewan Roughriders tomorrow. They visit the Red Blacks in Ottawa, game time 5:30. 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
1: It's going to be mainly cloudy today with a 60% chance of showers, risk of a thunderstorm, and a high of 24. The cloud cover and chance of showers continues tonight, falling to a low of 16. A few clouds tomorrow, high of 27, and there's sunshine through the next week, with highs of 29 Saturday, 30 Sunday, and 26 on Monday. Find the full forecast at discovermoosejaw.com and stream the radio anywhere and anytime from the Discover Moose Jaw app.
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0: truly, madly, deeply. That's Savage Garden on Southern Saskatchewan's best music. Good morning. It is 6:40 in the show, powered by JGL. Thank you so much for tuning in with me today. My name is Chris, filling in for Rob Carney this morning and for the remainder of this week as well, too. Well, as far as the forecast goes, I can sum it up with four letters, and I'm pretty sure you already know which ones they are. Lots of moisture is in the potential forecast over the next day here. But Friday looks fantastic. Looks like we're going to be getting some sunshine, which is much needed. We need that sun, not those clouds. You got to get, a seasonal depression is a thing. And when you only have cloud coverage, it's hard to get excited for the day. More details, you can get them in your five-day forecast, which is coming around the corner in just a few moments' time. But, if agriculture is a part of your life, then circle July 21st to the 23rd on the calendar. That is when Ag in Motion is rolling back into Langham, just northwest of Saskatoon. The Outdoor Farm Expo runs daily from 8:30 in the morning until 4:30 in the afternoon. And it's going to be a busy one. There's over 500 exhibitors in there. They'll have live equipment demonstrations, which in this day and age, being able to actually see how the, a $700,000-$900,000 machine works is pretty huge, to be able to see if this is the investment that you want to make. Crop plots, livestock displays, the latest ag tech from all around the world as well, too. Whether it's a new piece of equipment you're shopping for or you just want to essentially see what the future of farming looks like, it's basically Disneyland for tractors. You're not going to want to miss it, one of Saskatchewan's biggest summer events.
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5: Major highways are looking good this morning, but there's a few things to keep an eye out for. A large stretch of Main Street is closed for sidewalk days today, but east and west traffic can flow at intersections between Manitoba and Ross Street. Additionally, sewer lining work will impact Cotto Street West from 8th Ave Southwest to 4th Ave Southwest, as well as Fairford Street West from 3rd Northwest to Main Street. If you see something on the roads, you can call or text us at 306-693-8000 and let us know.
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5: Mainly cloudy today, scattered showers, risk of a thunderstorm, and a high of 24. Clouds linger overnight, showers and thunderstorm risk continue, falling to a low of 16. And there's a few clouds tomorrow, high of 27. Find the full forecast at discovermoosejaw.com and stream the radio anywhere and anytime from the Discover Moose Jaw app.
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0: Sundown, one of my favorites from Gordon Lightfoot, is on Southern Saskatchewan's Best Music. Good morning, it is Chris rolling along with you here in the show, powered by JGL. Always appreciate you allowing me to be a part of your day today as we trek along and get closer to your information update. News, weather, and sports is all coming around the corner in just a moment's time. So stay tuned. We'll get all those details coming up to you. Your five-day forecast. Yeah, there's rain in the forecast, but there's also finally some sunshine. We're going to be able to see some breakthroughs coming this weekend with much warmer weather. It's very, very exciting to get some of that warmth finally flowing in, especially considering seeding is now really needing that sunshine to help things grow. So it's coming. It'll just take a day or two. Well, you know what? Planning every single day for what you want to cook is not the easiest thing in the world. But if you're heading through the drive-thru, you may be hearing it from a robot rather than a teenager in their first job sometime soon. A lot of fast food chains are starting to increase testing AI-powered chatbots to take orders at drive-thru. Yeah, it's pretty nuts. It's supposed to be faster service, fewer mistakes, less pressure on the staff during a lunch rush. A lot of companies are saying the technology can understand orders, suggest add-ons, and keep the line moving. Now, I don't know. To me, that doesn't seem realistic. You know, there's a lot of critics that are saying it's going to struggle with complicated orders, background noise, and, you know, customers who change their mind 6 or 7 times, or anybody that has children that has about 10 different orders that all come through at the same time, all for one kid, all with one slight adjustment, who then also cries when you did not order the chocolate milk on time.
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5: Rob Carney in the morning.
0: And good morning. It is Chris Martins filling in for Rob Carney this week as he enjoys a much-deserved vacation. This song originally comes out in 1988 and was quite popular at the time, of course, being nominated for a Juno Award for Single of the Year in 1989 and then winning the SOCAN Award for Best Rock Song and also being compiled as number 11 in the 150 best Canadian songs of all time from a radio station in British Columbia. It's a little Tom Cochrane and Red Rider, Big League on Southern Saskatchewan's Best Music.

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1: Mainly cloudy with scattered showers and a high of 24 today. From the DiscoverMooseJaw.com newsroom, I'm Cameron Kosh. The former Westmount School will soon have a new purpose. A local ownership group has purchased the building and plans to open a new athletic training center on September 1st. One of the owners, Matt Hetherington, said GOTS League Athletic Performance will relocate from the Golden Ticket Center, while Epic Hockey will also operate from the facility.
2: As our program has grown, we've found the need to grow with that. And so we found Westmount School is an excellent opportunity to get more like-minded individuals into one space.
1: The group also hopes to attract additional sport organizations to the building. A Moose Jaw man has been sentenced in Moose Jaw Provincial Court this week to time behind bars after admitting to breaking into his ex-girlfriend's home earlier this year. Sean Slatt has the details.
3: 34-year-old Troy Weeks received a 12-month jail sentence after pleading guilty to break and enter, mischief, breach of probation, and two failing to attend charges. Court heard Weeks went to the victim's home in January, shortly after their breakup. After yelling and banging on the door, he forced his way inside where an altercation took place and a window was broken. The sentence was a joint submission from the Crown and Defense, with enhanced credit of 242 days spent in custody before sentencing, leaving Weeks with 123 days left to serve. For Discover Moose Jaw News, I'm Sean Slatt.
1: Downtown Moose Jaw will be filled with thousands of people over the next 3 days as Sidewalk Days kicks off. Tourism Moose Jaw Executive Director Donna Fritzky says that there's a lot to offer at this year's Sidewalk Days Festival.
4: We have 9 blocks that are blocked off on Main Street. We have 180 vendors, and it's just so much fun. It's a family festival. It's free. We just want to celebrate the families in our community, our businesses.
1: The festival runs from 10 a.m. to 8 p.m. today and tomorrow, and then will be open from 10 a.m. to 5 p.m. on Saturday. For more information, check out our story on discovermoosejaw.com. Two Moose Jaw Rays members of the Royal Canadian Air Force recently represented the RCAF at the Royal Canadian Navy Change of Command Ceremony in Hamilton, Ontario. Major General Dennis O'Reilly and Chief Warrant Officer Mike Wiggins both graduated from Vanier Collegiate in 1987. Wiggins says the ceremony also brought the longtime friends back together.
5: It's kind of like closing the loop. We were very good friends growing up together, and we were basically reunited at that parade, which was a really awesome thing for the two of us.
1: Both now work with RCAF headquarters in Ottawa. The city of Moose Jaw is reminding drivers to slow down and follow traffic controls as road construction continues across the city. Safety Supervisor Travis Eisner said city crews have experienced several near misses, most of them caused by drivers ignoring signs or directions from workers.
6: First thing is slow down. You have better reaction time the slower that you're going. It's easier to adapt and see the signs and react to those signs. Also understand that these people are in the work zone trying to do good quality work. And they're also trying to stay safe so they get to go home at the end of the day.
1: Eisner also encourages drivers to take an alternate route when possible to reduce the risk for everyone.
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1: The Moose Jaw Miller Express split their Canada Day doubleheader versus the Medicine Hat Mavericks. The Millers fell 5-2 in the first game, but secured a win in Game 2, bouncing back with 5 runs in the fifth inning for a 7-4 victory. The boys take today off, returning to Ross Wells Park tomorrow to take on the East Division-leading Saskatoon Berries. In the major leagues, the Toronto Blue Jays closed their series against the New York Mets with a 9-3 win yesterday. The Jays will travel to Seattle to open a weekend set against the Mariners tomorrow. And over to the CFL, Week 5 action picks up for the Saskatchewan Roughriders tomorrow. 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
1: It's going to be mainly cloudy today with a 60% chance of showers, risk of a thunderstorm, and a high of 24. The cloud cover and chance of showers continues tonight, falling to a low of 16. A few clouds tomorrow, high of 27. And there's sunshine through the next week with highs of 29 Saturday, 30 Sunday, and 26 on Monday. Find the full forecast at discovermoosejaw.com and stream the radio anywhere and anytime from the Discover Moose Jaw app.
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0: The Clash, Should I Stay or Should I Go, on Southern Saskatchewan's Best Music. Good morning, my name is Chris, rolling on through the morning show, powered by JGL. Appreciate you tuning in with me today as we trek right along with a pretty good chance we're going to see some more wet stuff. You may notice outside there was a little bit of overnight moisture falling, and a good chance we're going to see some more today. 60% chance of showers and risk of a thunderstorm all over west central and southern Saskatchewan. So it ain't limited to one spot. There's a good chance we're going to see it just about anywhere we go. Having a look-see at Discover Weyburn this morning. Pretty interesting story coming out of the province as they are now taking steps towards more efficient and effective penalties for impaired driving. Considering changes to the Traffic Safety Act right now that would enforce things a little bit more specifically, including immediate license suspensions, vehicle impoundment, impaired education courses, and a number of other ones. New financial penalties, how that is being proposed, include a $1,000 fine for your first offense, $2,000 for the second, plus a 30% victim surcharge for any offense. So really, they're making it a lot more difficult to try to justify yourself for driving impaired. And I mean, there is no justification anyway. Absolute zero justification. But there is support behind it from law enforcement and MAD as well, too. Mothers Against Drunk Driving have expressed their support for the changes as well. So time will tell, but I mean, that is with the proposal, and really, I find it hard to believe that it will not become effective into law in short order.
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4: Mainly cloudy today, scattered showers, risk of a thunderstorm, and a high of 24. Clouds linger overnight, showers and thunderstorm risk continue, falling to a low of 16. And there's a few clouds tomorrow, high of 27. Find the full forecast at discovermoosejaw.com and stream the radio anywhere and anytime from the Discover Moose Jaw app.
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0: Trooper, General Hand Grenade on Southern Saskatchewan's Best Music. Good morning, my name is Chris, filling in for Rob here in the morning show, powered by JGL. Appreciate you tuning in this morning. Thanks so much for being a part of the day today. As far as weather, what you can expect to see, more of the wet stuff, and a chance there's going to be some thunderstorms in there as well. We had Tuesday. Tuesday, we had just about a tornado touchdown out in the Gull Lake area. Wild weather that we have been experiencing here in regards to moisture. And then, of course, some of that warm weather and that cold weather mixing together makes for the perfect storm where you get those literal storms coming through. Your five-day forecast is coming up shortly, but the Purpose Financial Sidewalk Days Festival is coming to Moose Jaw July 2nd to the 4th. Jordan Rivers from Moose Jaw had an opportunity to chat with Donna Fritz from Tourism Moose Jaw to talk a little bit more about the event itself.
1: For us this year, we really focused on Moose Jaw vendors. We really wanted to support, you know, the people that are in our community. So we've got stuffed toys and clothing and food, so much food. And we have entertainment that's going to be at John's Music this year. So we're really excited about that. These guys are the professionals. They know what they're doing. So we've got them helping us with all the entertainment. So there's entertainment booked almost every hour on the hour for 3 days.
2: So it's a must-attend event.
1: It is absolutely a must-attend. And like I said, it's free. So it's the best for our community, for families to come out and just have a lot of fun.
2: And it takes a team, right, to get this going. You must be hundreds of volunteer hours and dozens upon dozens of volunteers.
1: You know, that is the most incredible part about working and doing Sidewalk Days is the volunteers and the support that we receive from the community. So many sponsors and, you know, people are just so willing to help. And I think that's the blessing of living in this community because people are just so incredible. And we all work together to make this the best. And Moose Jaw is an incredible city and we have so much to offer. And we just want to showcase that.
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4: Mainly cloudy today. Scattered showers, risk of a thunderstorm, and a high of 24. Clouds linger overnight. Showers and thunderstorm risk continue, falling to a low of 16. And there's a few clouds tomorrow, high of 27. Find the full forecast at discovermoosejaw.com and stream the radio anywhere and anytime from the Discover Moose Jaw app.
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0: Good morning. It is Chris Rowland through the morning show with you, filling in for Rob Carney today. The show powered by JGL as we head off to 1972. This song originally done by Buffalongo, but had one of many other versions that were covered, this one included. King Harvest and Dancing in the Moonlight is on Southern Saskatchewan's Best Music.

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1: It's a high of 24 with scattered showers and risk of a thunderstorm. From the DiscoverMooseJaw.com newsroom, I'm Cameron Gosh. 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
2: What an honor to be part of this. 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
1: 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Two Vanier Collegiate graduates with senior roles in the Royal Canadian Air Force recently crossed paths at a national military ceremony in Ontario. Major General Dennis O'Reilly, Deputy Commander of the RCAF, and Chief Warrant Officer Mike Wiggins attended the Royal Canadian Navy Change of Command ceremony in Hamilton. O'Reilly says Moose Jaw helped shape both of their careers.
3: It's a wonderful place to be raised and to raise families. There's great people in Moose Jaw and in Saskatchewan, and they make great members of the Canadian Armed Forces as well.
1: The ceremony was held in front of the HMCS Haida. Road workers in Moose Jaw are asking drivers to pay attention as they pass through construction zones. City Safety Supervisor Travis Eisner says crews have experienced numerous close calls while working on active roadways.
4: Everybody that's working on the road surface is either a neighbor, a family member, part of a children's sports team, parent. They're part of the community. They're trying to do good work to make sure that Moose Jaw is a safe, better place to live.
1: The city also reminds witnesses to stay outside active work areas and contact the city if they see a serious incident. A Moose Jaw man will spend time behind bars after receiving a jail sentence in Moose Jaw Provincial Court earlier this week for breaking into his former girlfriend's home. Sean Slatt has the details.
5: Troy Weeks was sentenced to 12 months in jail after pleading guilty to break and enter, mischief to property, breach of probation, and two failing to attend charges. The court heard the 34-year-old went to the woman's house in January following their breakup. After she opened the door, Weeks pushed his way inside, where an altercation occurred before he broke a window and left. The sentence followed a joint submission from the Crown and Defense. After receiving 242 days of enhanced credit for time already served, Weeks has 123 days remaining on his sentence. For Discover Moose Jaw News, I'm Sean Slott.
1: A new sports training hub is coming to Moose Jaw. The former Westmount School is being transformed into a multi-use athletic facility that will include strength training, off-ice hockey development, and rehabilitation services. Matt Hetherington is one of the owners. He said there is still space available for other sports or community groups interested in leasing space.
6: We're also looking at the opportunity to have other sport groups move into the facility. There are some spaces still available.
1: Renovations are underway with an opening date planned for September.
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1: The Moose Jaw Miller Express split their Canada Day doubleheader versus the Medicine Hat Mavericks. The Millers fell 5-2 in the first game, but secured a win in Game 2, bouncing back with 5 runs in the 5th inning for a 7-4 victory. The boys take today off, returning to Ross Wells Park tomorrow to take on the East Division leading Saskatoon Berries. In the Major Leagues, the Toronto Blue Jays closed their series against the New York Mets with a 9-3 win yesterday. The Jays will travel to Seattle to open a weekend set against the Mariners tomorrow. And over to the CFL, Week 5 action picks up for the Saskatchewan Roughriders tomorrow. They visit the Red Blacks in Ottawa. Game time, 5:30. 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
1: It's going to be mainly cloudy today with a 60% chance of showers, risk of a thunderstorm, and a high of 24. The cloud cover and chance of showers continues tonight, falling to a low of 16. A few clouds tomorrow, high of 27. And there's sunshine through the next week, with highs of 29 Saturday, 30 Sunday, and 26 on Monday. Find the full forecast at discovermoosejaw.com and stream the radio anywhere and anytime from the Discover Moose Jaw app.
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0: Whitney Houston, How Will I Know, is on Southern Saskatchewan's Best Music. Hello and good morning. My name is Chris, filling in for Rob Carney this week on the show. The show is powered by JGL, and we appreciate you tuning in this morning. A slight chance could see some rain as the day continues to roll along today. 60% chance of showers here in central and southern Saskatchewan. Also, we're going to have a chance of a thunderstorm in there as well. I know we hear lots of thunderstorms, and I mean, I don't want to see lightning strike something that causes something on fire. But lightning is just such a cool thing to see. Just see something light up the sky like that. I can remember back when I was a kid, we would go on camping trips with my folks. Like, our family would go camping. We were at the Sask Landing. And the power had gone out at the landing because it was a big storm. There was rain. And when the power goes out, when you're in a campground, there is no light, like absolutely nothing, because it was cloud covered, so there was no moon either. So basically, it was pitch black, and the only time we ever saw my dad as he was walking away from the trailer to go and grab something was when there was a huge lightning strike. Then all of a sudden, we could track him walking down the road. It was a pretty unique experience and pretty cool to see, but nonetheless, that is a potential for the day today. But hopefully not the weekend. If you were out in the Kindersley area, you got a couple of days of fantastic Filipino celebrations are coming up. July 4th and 5th at the Norman Ritchie Center in Kindersley is Filipino Music and Food Street Festival 2026. They're going to be having a parade on Main Street starting at 11 o'clock in the morning. And it's just a celebration of music, food, and a culture that helps to bring such a vibrant Filipino community to the heart of Kindersley. Going to be a blast. If you are in the area, encourage you to check it out. Have some fun, because I have not yet met a Filipino celebration where there was not a minimum of two people doing karaoke at all times and having an absolute blast while doing it. If you're looking for any more information on the event itself, you can contact Jay at 306-430-1572.
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6: Mainly cloudy today, scattered showers, risk of a thunderstorm, and a high of 24. Clouds linger overnight, showers and thunderstorm risk continue, falling to a low of 16. And there's a few clouds tomorrow, high of 27. Find the full forecast at discovermoosejaw.com and stream the radio anywhere and anytime from the Discover Moose Jaw app.
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Here comes the sun. It's all right. Music that makes you feel good from the 60s, 70s, 80s, and 90s. Keep listening for more musical wisdom from Rob Carney in the morning. 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

Loving You Ain't Easy. Michael Peglaro is on Southern Saskatchewan's Best Music. Hello and good morning. My name is Chris. Appreciate you tuning in with me here in the show, powered by JGL, as we roll along and that much closer to your information update. News, weather, and sports is all coming around the corner in just a few moments' time. Your five-day forecast is going to have a little bit of the wet stuff, possibly today, but lots of sunshine for Friday and Saturday, with Sunday kind of up in the air.

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10: Rob Carney in the morning.
0: Good morning. It is Chris Martins filling in for Rob Carney this week. Thanks so much for allowing me to be a part of your day today. This song takes us back to 1981, originally featured on this man's second studio album. You want it? You got it. Hit the top 30 on the charts. Fits You Good from Bryan Adams is on Southern Saskatchewan's Best Music.

0: You're listening to 800 CHAB, broadcasting from Moose Jaw. 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
1: Mainly cloudy with scattered showers and a high of 24 today. From the DiscoverMooseJaw.com newsroom, I'm Cameron Kosh. The former Westmount School will soon have a new purpose. A local ownership group has purchased the building and plans to open a new athletic training center on September 1st. One of the owners, Matt Hetherington, said Gotts League Athletic Performance will relocate from the Golden Ticket Center, while Epic Hockey will also operate from the facility.
2: As our program has grown, we've found the need to grow with that. And so we found Westmount School is an excellent opportunity to get more like-minded individuals into one space.
1: The group also hopes to attract additional sport organizations to the building. A Moose Jaw man has been sentenced in Moose Jaw Provincial Court this week to time behind bars after admitting to breaking into his ex-girlfriend's home earlier this year. Sean Slatt has the details.
3: 34-year-old Troy Weeks received a 12-month jail sentence after pleading guilty to break and enter, mischief, breach of probation, and two failing to attend charges. Court heard Weeks went to the victim's home in January, shortly after their breakup. After yelling and banging on the door, he forced his way inside where an altercation took place and a window was broken. The sentence was a joint submission from the Crown and Defense, with enhanced credit of 242 days spent in custody before sentencing, leaving Weeks with 123 days left to serve. For Discover Moose Jaw News, I'm Sean Slott.
1: Downtown Moose Jaw will be filled with thousands of people over the next 3 days as Sidewalk Days kicks off. Tourism Moose Jaw Executive Director Donna Fritzky says that there's a lot to offer at this year's Sidewalk Days Festival.
4: We have 9 blocks that are blocked off on Main Street. We have 180 vendors, and it's just so much fun. It's a family festival. It's free. We just want to celebrate the families in our community, our businesses.
1: The festival runs from 10 a.m. to 8 p.m. today and tomorrow, and then will be open from 10 a.m. to 5 p.m. on Saturday. For more information, check out our story on discovermoosejaw.com. Two Moose Jaw Rays members of the Royal Canadian Air Force recently represented the RCAF at the Royal Canadian Navy Change of Command Ceremony in Hamilton, Ontario. Major General Dennis O'Reilly and Chief Warrant Officer Mike Wiggins both graduated from Vanier Collegiate in 1987. Wiggins says the ceremony also brought the longtime friends back together.
5: It's kind of like closing a loop. We were very good friends growing up together, and we were basically reunited at that parade, which was a really awesome thing for the two of us.
1: Both now work with RCAF headquarters in Ottawa. The city of Moose Jaw is reminding drivers to slow down and follow traffic controls as road construction continues across the city. Safety supervisor Travis Eisner said city crews have experienced several near misses, most of them caused by drivers ignoring signs or directions from workers.
6: First thing is slow down. You have better reaction time the slower that you're going. It's easier to adapt and see the signs and react to those signs. Also understand that these people are in the work zone trying to do good quality work. And they're also trying to stay safe so they get to go home at the end of the day.
1: Eisner also encourages drivers to take an alternate route when possible to reduce the risk for everyone.
0: 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Your Home Building Center in Moose Jaw.
7: It may not feel like it, but there are fewer vehicles on Saskatchewan roads than there were a year ago. Now, the number of new vehicle registrations in Saskatchewan dropped by a couple of hundred when comparing year-over-year numbers for the first quarter of 2026. But there was also an interesting development that's worth noting. The number of electric or battery-powered vehicles went up in that period. To a degree, these figures track what we're seeing in terms of overall new vehicle sales. They've been dropping when compared to last year, but the broader picture shows a slight move towards zero-emission vehicles. This may be attributable to Ottawa opening up the market to Chinese imports, but while the trend is clear, the numbers are still pretty small. In Saskatchewan, registration numbers rose from 300 to 365 units. Now, that is a 20% increase, and that's noticeable, but relatively small in real terms, as the overall registration total, which includes gas and diesel-powered units, was nearly 10,000, and hybrids, which account for another 1,200. I'm Paul Martin.
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1: The Moose Jaw Miller Express split their Canada Day doubleheader versus the Medicine Hat Mavericks. The Millers fell 5-2 in the first game, but secured a win in Game 2, bouncing back with 5 runs in the 5th inning for a 7-4 victory. The boys take today off, returning to Roswells Park tomorrow to take on the East Division leading Saskatoon Berries. In the Major Leagues, the Toronto Blue Jays closed their series against the New York Mets with a 9-3 win yesterday. The Jays will travel to Seattle to open a weekend set against the Mariners tomorrow. And over to the CFL, Week 5 action picks up for the Saskatchewan Roughriders tomorrow. They visit the Red Blacks in Ottawa. Game time, 5:30. 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
1: It's going to be mainly cloudy today with a 60% chance of showers, risk of a thunderstorm, and a high of 24. The cloud cover and chance of showers continues tonight, falling to a low of 16. A few clouds tomorrow, high of 27. And there's sunshine through the next week, with highs of 29 Saturday, 30 Sunday, and 26 on Monday. Find the full forecast at discovermoosejaw.com and stream the radio anywhere and anytime from the Discover Moose Jaw app.
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0: Walking in Memphis, Mark Cohn is on Southern Saskatchewan's Best Music. Good morning. Happy Thursday. My name is Chris, getting back in the swing of things after a very random midweek break. And then you only have 2 days to try to get yourself back orchestrated and organized, and all of a sudden you're right back into it again, heading back into the weekend. But not going to complain. Had a great Canada Day yesterday. Hopefully you were able to celebrate and have a fun one too. Well, Rider Nation, hoping the green and white can bounce back this week after suffering their first loss of the season. Saskatchewan is heading out to Ottawa on Friday to take on the Red Blacks. 5:30 is the start time, Saskatchewan time. It's where you're going to be able to see the kickoff itself. Riders looking to improve to 3-1 as they are in the midst of defending their Grey Cup from last year. And if history tells us anything, everyone's going to be glued to the TV because it's a Rider game. Of course you're going to watch that thing. By halftime, half the province likely will be coaching from the couch better than the actual coaching staff.
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7: Mainly cloudy today, scattered showers, risk of a thunderstorm, and a high of 24. Clouds linger overnight, showers and thunderstorm risk continue, falling to a low of 16. And there's a few clouds tomorrow, high of 27. Find the full forecast at discovermoosejaw.com and stream the radio anywhere and anytime from the Discover Moose Jaw app.
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That's just how he rolls. Music that makes you feel good from the 60s, 70s, 80s, and 90s. 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

0: at the Guess Who and Undone on Southern Saskatchewan's Best Music. Good morning to you. It is Chris, keeping it rolling along here in the show, powered by JGL. Appreciate you tuning in with me this morning. We've got the chance. We're going to see some of the wet stuff coming in. You know, as far as moisture goes, we saw reports that the month of June actually saw a fair bit higher than above average moisture levels that we received, especially in eastern and central Saskatchewan. That was the big spot where they got the most rain. Southern Saskatchewan did okay, still above average, but not quite as much as some of our neighbors did. But regardless, the Song of the South today is a good chance for more of that rain is going to be falling. 60% chance of showers and a risk of a thunderstorm in all areas here in central and southern Saskatchewan. Your details and your full five-day forecast coming at the bottom of the hour, so stay tuned for that. If you haven't had an opportunity to see who the Her Voice nominee is for this week, we encourage you, head on over to your portal, have a look-see for yourself, and nominate someone on top of that. 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And we all know at least, you know, a multitude of women that are doing just that and maybe don't get the recognition that you believe that they truly do deserve. 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The new one, we'll find out who that is come Monday.
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5: It's Throwback Thursday. Just a minute to remember the good old days. Remember when you could buy a decent home for $100,000? It wasn't that long ago. Times have changed. The latest stats are out from the Saskatchewan Realtors Association. They show benchmark prices are up year over year across the province. The benchmark in Saskatoon is over $421,000. It's over $336,000 in Regina. Home prices are up in fast-growing communities like Moose Jaw, Estevan, Melville, and Humboldt. It takes me back to 1973 when our family moved from Regina to Moose Jaw, where inventory was tight. My dad got $21,500 for our three-bedroom bungalow in Regina, but had to cough up $23,000 for the new place in Moose Jaw. I remember he was worried sick about having to make up that $1,500 difference. I also recall a nearby neighbor telling my dad he had paid $6,000 for his two-story home in the mid-60s. That particular place is all redone now, and it's probably worth close to $300,000. Too bad those old boys aren't around to cash in 2026. I'm Rob Kearney.
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2: Mainly cloudy today, scattered showers, risk of a thunderstorm, and a high of 24. Clouds linger overnight. Showers and thunderstorm risk continue, falling to a low of 16. And there's a few clouds tomorrow, high of 27. Find the full forecast at discovermoosejaw.com and stream the radio anywhere and anytime from the Discover Moose Jaw app.
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0: And good morning. It is Chris along with you here in the show, powered by JGL. Filling in for Rob Kearney this week. Appreciate you joining me today. Heading back to 1978, this song peaked at number 12 in the UK singles charts and number 6 on the Billboard Hot 100, the band's second highest charting single in the US behind You Sexy Thing. It's Hot Chocolate. Everyone's a winner on Southern Saskatchewan's Best Music.

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1: It's a high of 24 with scattered showers and risk of a thunderstorm. From the DiscoverMooseJaw.com newsroom, I'm Cameron Gosh. Moose Jaw's biggest summer celebration is officially underway as the Purpose Financial Sidewalk Days Festival kicks off in the city's downtown core. Aaron Rustin of Purpose Financial, the event's new title sponsor, encourages everyone to check out Sidewalk Days.
2: What an honor to be part of this. 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
1: 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Two Vanier Collegiate graduates with senior roles in the Royal Canadian Air Force recently crossed paths at a national military ceremony in Ontario. Major General Dennis O'Reilly, Deputy Commander of the RCAF, and Chief Warrant Officer Mike Wiggins attended the Royal Canadian Navy Change of Command ceremony in Hamilton. O'Reilly says Moose Jaw helped shape both of their careers.
3: It's a wonderful place to be raised and to raise families. There's great people in Moose Jaw and in Saskatchewan, and they make great members of the Canadian Armed Forces as well.
1: The ceremony was held in front of the HMCS Haida. Road workers in Moose Jaw are asking drivers to pay attention as they pass through construction zones. City Safety Supervisor Travis Eisner says crews have experienced numerous close calls while working on active roadways.
4: Everybody that's working on the road surface is either a neighbor, a family member, part of a children's sports team, parent. They're part of the community. They're trying to do good work to make sure that Moose Jaw is a safe, better place to live.
1: The city also reminds witnesses to stay outside active work areas and contact the city if they see a serious incident. A Moose Jaw man will spend time behind bars after receiving a jail sentence in Moose Jaw Provincial Court earlier this week for breaking into his former girlfriend's home. Sean Slatt has the details.
5: Troy Weeks was sentenced to 12 months in jail after pleading guilty to break and enter, mischief to property, breach of probation, and two failing to attend charges. The court heard the 34-year-old went to the woman's house in January following their breakup. After she opened the door, Weeks pushed his way inside, where an altercation occurred before he broke a window and left. The sentence followed a joint submission from the Crown and Defense. After receiving 242 days of enhanced credit for time already served, Weeks has 123 days remaining on his sentence. For Discover Moose Jaw News, I'm Sean Slott.
1: A new sports training hub is coming to Moose Jaw. The former Westmount School is being transformed into a multi-use athletic facility that will include strength training, off-ice hockey development, and rehabilitation services. Matt Hetherington is one of the owners. He said there is still space available for other sports or community groups interested in leasing space.
6: We're also looking at the opportunity to have other sport groups move into the facility. There are some spaces still available.
1: Renovations are underway with an opening date planned for September.
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1: The Moose Jaw Miller Express split their Canada Day doubleheader versus the Medicine Hat Mavericks. The Millers fell 5-2 in the first game, but secured a win in Game 2, bouncing back with 5 runs in the 5th inning for a 7-4 victory. The boys take today off, returning to Ross Wells Park tomorrow to take on the East Division-leading Saskatoon Berries. In the Major Leagues, the Toronto Blue Jays closed their series against the New York Mets with a 9-3 win yesterday. The Jays will travel to Seattle to open a weekend set against the Mariners tomorrow. And over to the CFL, Week 5 action picks up for the Saskatchewan Roughriders tomorrow. They visit the Red Blacks in Ottawa, game time 5:30. 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
7: With the moisture this year, prairie farmers are being advised to start scouting wheat fields for any signs of wheat midge. Dr. Tyler West, a research scientist in field crop entomology with Agriculture and Agri-Food Canada, says growers should scout on warm, palm evenings, adding that the insect has a very distinct appearance.
8: The orange blossom wheat midge, that's its full common name, is orange. And so you're looking for something that looks like an orange mosquito and it'll be sitting on the heads of wheat.
7: He says they've already identified two hot spots with pheromone traps showing over 100 in the Bow Valley area of Alberta and over 200 around Wawanisa, Manitoba. In Saskatchewan, the Prairie Pest Monitoring Map shows potential hot spots north and south of Regina. For Golden West, I'm Glendalee Allen Vossler.
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1: It's going to be mainly cloudy today with a 60% chance of showers, risk of a thunderstorm, and a high of 24. The cloud cover and chance of showers continues tonight, falling to a low of 16. A few clouds tomorrow, high of 27. And there's sunshine through the next week, with highs of 29 Saturday, 30 Sunday, and 26 on Monday. Find the full forecast at discovermoosejaw.com and stream the radio anywhere and anytime from the Discover Moose Jaw app.
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0: and the Go-Go's, and we got the beat on Southern Saskatchewan's best music. Good morning, it is Chris along with you here in the show, powered by JGL. Appreciate you joining me today as we mosey right along. Your five-day forecast is coming around the corner in just a bit. Rain is in the forecast today, and the risk of a thunderstorm as well for most parts in west, central, and southern Saskatchewan. And on top of that, possible rain on Sunday, but Friday and Saturday, so far looking pretty darn good. Full details coming up in your five-day forecast in just a moment's time. And I mean, you know, if the topic of conversation isn't rain, it's usually harvest or seeding or something farming related. And I mean, it might seem hard to believe, but combines are going to be starting to roll, you know, sooner than you think. You know, there was a slow start thanks to cool, wet spring, but producers actually made up a lot of ground in a hurry. So by very late June, 99% of the province's crop was in the ground, so sitting pretty darn good. Attention now, of course, shifting from seeding to spraying, haying, and keeping an eye out for the good old pests and disease that tend to always float around. And now it's all about Mother Nature. You know, this is, you know, the seeding's done. We're doing out spraying, but now is really when Mother Nature is the one that's going to decide if we're going to have a good, bountiful harvest or if it's going to be a little rough around the edges. It's all up to the skies. Some areas could use a little bit more sunshine. Others could use the rain to stop. But one thing, it's almost a guarantee. No matter what, every weather forecast gets a little bit more interesting and a little bit more meaningful for Saskatchewan farmers.
1: We know you're busy. You've got work. Kids, hobbies, maybe a cat that thinks it's the boss. We get it. That's why we're busy too, gathering all the day's local news and stuffing it into one handy-dandy email just for you. 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
5: Mainly cloudy today, scattered showers, risk of a thunderstorm, and a high of 24. Clouds linger overnight, showers and thunderstorm risk continue, falling to a low of 16. And there's a few clouds tomorrow, high of 27. Find the full forecast at discovermoosejaw.com and stream the radio anywhere and anytime from the Discover Moose Jaw app.
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Harlequin, Survive on Southern Saskatchewan's Best Music. Good morning. My name is Chris. Appreciate you tuning in with me. Your information update, news, weather, and sports is all coming around the corner in just a moment's time, so stay tuned for that. But if you're looking for fun this weekend, I can tell you what, Odessa is your destination for a good time. It's the 10th annual Thunder on the Prairies, kicking off on Friday, July the 3rd. Antique track

0: the Community Enhancement Fund. And it's a good time. There's a reason it's the 10th annual. They keep it up because it is well attended and it's an absolute blast. So plan accordingly. Odessa, your destination this weekend for the 10th annual Thunder on the Prairies.
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All right, time for birthdays and anniversaries, brought to you by Evans Florist, creating beautiful memories for 107 years. I'm Jordan Rivers, sitting in for Rob Carney, and we start with a belated anniversary from yesterday. That one is going out to Tegan and Tyler. Love, Mom and Dad. With greetings also coming from Taryn, Wayne, Lilith, Layton, Sable, Alroy, and Sadie. We're saying happy birthday today to Melissa Marsden from Mom and Dad. And happy anniversary to Randy and Sherry Cameron. Hope you have a great day. That is from Pauline. If you got a birthday or anniversary you want to share with us, you can do so by giving us a call or by submitting your birthdays and anniversaries free of charge at discovermooshjaw.com. The winner of a beautiful Teleflora party bouquet from Evans Florist today is Tegan and Tyler. Congratulations. Evans Florist, creating beautiful memories for 107 years. Here's Paul Simon

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1: Mainly cloudy with scattered showers and a high of 24 today. From the DiscoverMooseJaw.com newsroom, I'm Cameron Kosh. The former Westmount School will soon have a new purpose. A local ownership group has purchased the building and plans to open a new athletic training center on September 1st. One of the owners, Matt Hetherington, said Gotts League Athletic Performance will relocate from the Golden Ticket Center, while Epic Hockey will also operate from the facility.
2: As our program has grown, we've found the need to grow with that. And so we found Westmount School is an excellent opportunity to get more like-minded individuals into one space.
1: The group also hopes to attract additional sport organizations to the building. A Moose Jaw man has been sentenced in Moose Jaw Provincial Court this week to time behind bars after admitting to breaking into his ex-girlfriend's home earlier this year. Sean Slatt has the details.
3: 34-year-old Troy Weeks received a 12-month jail sentence after pleading guilty to break and enter, mischief, breach of probation, and two failing to attend charges. Court heard Weeks went to the victim's home in January, shortly after their breakup. After yelling and banging on the door, he forced his way inside where an altercation took place and a window was broken. The sentence was a joint submission from the Crown and Defense, with enhanced credit of 242 days spent in custody before sentencing, leaving Weeks with 123 days left to serve. For Discover Moose Jaw News, I'm Sean Slatt.
1: Downtown Moose Jaw will be filled with thousands of people over the next 3 days as Sidewalk Days kicks off. Tourism Moose Jaw Executive Director Donna Fritzky says that there's a lot to offer at this year's Sidewalk Days Festival.
4: We have 9 blocks that are blocked off on Main Street. We have 180 vendors, and it's just so much fun. It's a family festival. It's free. We just want to celebrate the families in our community, our businesses.
1: The festival runs from 10 a.m. to 8 p.m. today and tomorrow, and then will be open from 10 a.m. to 5 p.m. on Saturday. For more information, check out our story on discovermoosejaw.com. Two Moose Jaw Rays members of the Royal Canadian Air Force recently represented the RCAF at the Royal Canadian Navy Change of Command Ceremony in Hamilton, Ontario. Major General Dennis O'Reilly and Chief Warrant Officer Mike Wiggins both graduated from Vanier Collegiate in 1987. Wiggins says the ceremony also brought the longtime friends back together.
5: It's kind of like closing the loop. We were very good friends growing up together, and we were basically reunited at that parade, which was a really awesome thing for the two of us.
1: Both now work with RCAF headquarters in Ottawa. The city of Moose Jaw is reminding drivers to slow down and follow traffic controls as road construction continues across the city. Safety Supervisor Travis Eisner said city crews have experienced several near misses, most of them caused by drivers ignoring signs or directions from workers.
6: First thing is slow down. You have better reaction time the slower that you're going. It's easier to adapt and see the signs and react to those signs. Also understand that these people are in the work zone trying to do good quality work. And they're also trying to stay safe so they get to go home at the end of the day.
1: Eisner also encourages drivers to take an alternate route when possible to reduce the risk for everyone.
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1: The Moose Jaw Miller Express split their Canada Day doubleheader versus the Medicine Hat Mavericks. The Millers fell 5-2 in the first game, but secured a win in Game 2, bouncing back with 5 runs in the fifth inning for a 7-4 victory. The boys take today off, returning to Ross Wells Park tomorrow to take on the East Division leading Saskatoon Berries. In the Major Leagues, the Toronto Blue Jays closed their series against the New York Mets with a 9-3 win yesterday. The Jays will travel to Seattle to open a weekend set against the Mariners tomorrow. And over to the CFL, Week 5 action picks up for the Saskatchewan Roughriders tomorrow. They visit the Red Blacks in Ottawa, game time 5:30. 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
1: It's going to be mainly cloudy today with a 60% chance of showers, risk of a thunderstorm, and a high of 24. The cloud cover and chance of showers continues tonight, falling to a low of 16. A few clouds tomorrow, high of 27. And there's sunshine through the next week, with highs of 29 Saturday, 30 Sunday, and 26 on Monday. Find the full forecast at discovermoosejaw.com and stream the radio anywhere and anytime from the Discover Moose Jaw app.
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0: Bruce Springsteen, I'm Going Down on Southern Saskatchewan's Best Music. Good morning. My name is Chris. Appreciate you joining me here in the show as we mosey along in the morning, powered by JGL. A pretty decent day so far out there in southern and central Saskatchewan, but a good chance we're going to see a little bit of the wet stuff as the day rolls along. Risk of a thunderstorm in there as well. Just about everywhere before we get to a good weekend. We actually have decent temperature coming up this weekend, which is nice to see. But it's funny, we talk about the moisture and how much we actually saw above average moisture here in the month of June. But when you take a look at the Saskatchewan active wildfire map, it is a lot worse than you would have ever suspected. And I mean, when it comes to wildfires, they've got upwards of 10 right now that are not contained. So out of control wildfires, which is probably a good reason when you're looking outside thinking there's a little bit of fog in the area. We've actually got a fair bit of smoke that is slowly starting to drift in. So there's ongoing assessments right now for wildfires north and all the way really starting up by Dowd and Stringer here in northern Saskatchewan, and really kind of just going all over the map from there. Some contained, but many not contained and are in an ongoing assessment level. So just be careful. And if you're seeing kind of a lot of smoke coming in the air, now you know why. Once again, Saskatchewan, unfortunately, northern Saskatchewan, a little bit on fire right now.
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7: Mainly cloudy today, scattered showers, risk of a thunderstorm, and a high of 24. Clouds linger overnight. Showers and thunderstorm risk continue, falling to a low of 16. And there's a few clouds tomorrow, high of 27. Find the full forecast at discovermoosejaw.com and stream the radio anywhere and anytime from the Discover Moose Jaw app.
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0: That's the Tragically Hip, and New Orleans is Sinking on Southern Saskatchewan's Best Music. And it's Chris along with you. Thank you so much for joining me today. And time to take a quick look at your Blue Jays report. The Blue Jays, of course, taking the season series with a big win yesterday against the New York Mets by a final of 9-3. Great to see that happen. Great to see a Blue Jays team finally get their offensive struggles put aside, at least for a day, to be able to come through big time. Day off today, but they're returning back in action on Friday as they head on down to Seattle to take on the Mariners. Now, George Springer will not be in the lineup as he has been placed on paternity leave. Yes, George Springer is a new dad and has been placed on paternity leave. He probably had that new dad energy when he ran his inside the park home run on game two of their matchup against the Mets. What an incredible sight that was to see George Springer huffing the bases like that. But he's been placed on paternity leave, so he will not be in the lineup for the Blue Jays as they look to get that record back up and hopefully get up to 500 sooner rather than later.
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3: If the success of a band is measured by the amount of time they stick together, then the Stampeders should be considered one of the most successful Canadian groups of all time. Formed in Calgary in 1964 as the Rebounds, the group started as a five-person band before a series of resignations led to the group becoming a trio in 1966. The three members at that time were Kim Burley, Rich Dodson, and Ronnie King. The Stampeders' 1971 hit, Sweet City Woman, proved to be the band's breakthrough song. It spent 16 weeks on the charts, going to the top 10 in the U.S. to number 1 in Canada, and it was the driving force behind the four Juno Awards the Stampeders rounded up that year. Over the years, the band has released 16 albums and have charted more than 24 hits, many of which remain staples on Canadian radio.
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9: Mainly cloudy today, scattered showers, risk of a thunderstorm, and a high of 24. Clouds linger overnight, showers and thunderstorm risk continue, falling to a low of 16. And there's a few clouds tomorrow, high of 27. Find the full forecast at discovermoosejaw.com and stream the radio anywhere and anytime from the Discover Moose Jaw app.
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0: That's Asia and Heat of the Moment on Southern Saskatchewan's Best Music. My name is Chris. Appreciate you tuning in with me, filling in for Rob Carney this week as he takes a much-deserved vacation. And that does things for myself. I'm all wrapped up and I am heading on home. Hopefully, you are going to be able to take your coffee break, enjoy it, and not have to worry too much about being outside in the rain today. It's still in the forecast, but the weekend's looking good. We'll get more details in the top of the hour with your information update coming up in just a few moments' time. Have a wonderful Thursday. Enjoy the rest of your day. Happy July 2nd, and we'll catch you tomorrow morning in the morning show. And as always, it's not goodbye, but we'll see you later.
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5: A quick 25-minute trip west of Moose Jaw off the Trans-Canada Highway, you'll find a welcoming village by the name of Mortlach. George Stephen chose the name. He immigrated from Scotland when he was just 21 and went on to become the first president of the Canadian Pacific Railway in 1880. He named a few communities from his Scottish roots along the track, including Mortlach. In the year 1906, Mortlach was incorporated as a village. In the 50s, the first Saskatchewan scientific archaeological dig took place in the area, resulting in new, groundbreaking information. These days, Mortlach is the home of the annual summer event, the Saskatoon Berry Festival. 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
1: It's a high of 24 with scattered showers and risk of a thunderstorm. 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
2: What an honor to be part of this. 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
1: 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Two Vanier Collegiate graduates with senior roles in the Royal Canadian Air Force recently crossed paths at a national military ceremony in Ontario. Major General Dennis O'Reilly, Deputy Commander of the RCAF, and Chief Warrant Officer Mike Wiggins attended the Royal Canadian Navy Change of Command ceremony in Hamilton. O'Reilly says Moose Jaw helped shape both of their careers.
3: It's a wonderful place to be raised and to raise families. There's great people in Moose Jaw and in Saskatchewan, and they make great members of the Canadian Armed Forces as well.
1: The ceremony was held in front of the HMCS Haida. Road workers in Moose Jaw are asking drivers to pay attention as they pass through construction zones. City Safety Supervisor Travis Eisner says crews have experienced numerous close calls while working on active roadways.
4: Everybody that's working on the road surface is either a neighbor, a family member, part of a children's sports team, parent. They're part of the community. They're trying to do good work to make sure that Moose Jaw is a safe, better place to live.
1: The city also reminds witnesses to stay outside active work areas and contact the city if they see a serious incident. A Moose Jaw man will spend time behind bars after receiving a jail sentence in Moose Jaw Provincial Court earlier this week for breaking into his former girlfriend's home. Sean Slatt has the details.
5: Troy Weeks was sentenced to 12 months in jail after pleading guilty to break and enter, mischief to property, breach of probation, and two failing to attend charges. The court heard the 34-year-old went to the woman's house in January following their breakup. After she opened the door, Weeks pushed his way inside, where an altercation occurred before he broke a window and left. The sentence followed a joint submission from the Crown and Defense. After receiving 242 days of enhanced credit for time already served, Weeks has 123 days remaining on his sentence. For Discover Moose Jaw News, I'm Sean Slott.
1: A new sports training hub is coming to Moose Jaw. The former Westmount School is being transformed into a multi-use athletic facility that will include strength training, off-ice hockey development, and rehabilitation services. Matt Hetherington is one of the owners. He said there is still space available for other sports or community groups interested in leasing space.
6: We're also looking at the opportunity to have other sport groups move into the facility. There are some spaces still available.
1: Renovations are underway with an opening date planned for September.
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1: The Moose Jaw Miller Express split their Canada Day doubleheader versus the Medicine Hat Mavericks. The Millers fell 5-2 in the first game, but secured a win in Game 2, bouncing back with 5 runs in the 5th inning for a 7-4 victory. The boys take today off, returning to Roswells Park tomorrow to take on the East Division leading Saskatoon Berries. In the major leagues, the Toronto Blue Jays closed their series against the New York Mets with a 9-3 win yesterday. The Jays will travel to Seattle to open a weekend set against the Mariners tomorrow. And over to the CFL, Week 5 action picks up for the Saskatchewan Roughriders tomorrow. They visit the Red Blacks in Ottawa, game time 5:30. 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
1: It's going to be mainly cloudy today with a 60% chance of showers, risk of a thunderstorm, and a high of 24. The cloud cover and chance of showers continues tonight, falling to a low of 16. A few clouds tomorrow, high of 27. And there's sunshine through the next week with highs of 29 Saturday, 30 Sunday, and 26 on Monday. Find the full forecast at discovermoosejaw.com and stream the radio anywhere and anytime from the Discover Moose Jaw app.
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12: Mainly cloudy today. Scattered showers, risk of a thunderstorm, and a high of 24. Clouds linger overnight. Showers and thunderstorm risk continue, falling to a low of 16. And there's a few clouds tomorrow, high of 27. Find the full forecast at discovermoosejaw.com and stream the radio anywhere and anytime from the Discover Moose Jaw app.
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3: Many of the greatest hits of all time have been created by bands who developed their musical abilities in the shadow of the grain elevators and gravel roads of the Canadian prairies. Case in point, Streetheart. The roots of the group can be traced to a Regina band called Witness Incorporated, which included a young lead singer named Kenny Shields from Nokomis, Saskatchewan. After relocating to Winnipeg and following another name change to Wascana, the band finally landed on the name Streetheart. What followed was a four-year stretch in the early 1980s that saw Streetheart earn six gold albums, four of which went platinum in Canada, and a string of memorable songs that continue as an example of how the Canadian prairies contributed in a big way to the greatest hits of all time.
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18: Mainly cloudy today, scattered showers, risk of a thunderstorm, and a high of 24. Clouds linger overnight. Showers and thunderstorm risk continue, falling to a low of 16. And there's a few clouds tomorrow, high of 27. Find the full forecast at discovermoosejaw.com and stream the radio anywhere and anytime from the Discover Moose Jaw app.
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1: Mainly cloudy with scattered showers and a high of 24 today. From the DiscoverMooseJaw.com newsroom, I'm Cameron Kosh. The former Westmount School will soon have a new purpose. A local ownership group has purchased the building and plans to open a new athletic training center on September 1st. One of the owners, Matt Hetherington, said Gotts League Athletic Performance will relocate from the Golden Ticket Center, while Epic Hockey will also operate from the facility.
2: As our program has grown, we've found the need to grow with that. And so we found Westmount School as an excellent opportunity to get more like-minded individuals into one space.
1: The group also hopes to attract additional sport organizations to the building. A Moose Jaw man has been sentenced in Moose Jaw Provincial Court this week to time behind bars after admitting to breaking into his ex-girlfriend's home earlier this year. Sean Slatt has the details.
3: 34-year-old Troy Weeks received a 12-month jail sentence after pleading guilty to break and enter, mischief, breach of probation, and two failing to attend charges. Court heard Weeks went to the victim's home in January, shortly after their breakup. After yelling and banging on the door, he forced his way inside where an altercation took place and a window was broken. The sentence was a joint submission from the Crown and Defense, with enhanced credit of 242 days spent in custody before sentencing, leaving Weeks with 123 days left to serve. For Discover Moose Jaw News, I'm Sean Slott.
1: Downtown Moose Jaw will be filled with thousands of people over the next 3 days as Sidewalk Days kicks off. Tourism Moose Jaw Executive Director Donna Fritzky says that there's a lot to offer at this year's Sidewalk Days Festival.
4: We have 9 blocks that are blocked off on Main Street. We have 180 vendors, and it's just so much fun. It's a family festival. It's free. We just want to celebrate the families in our community, our businesses.
1: The festival runs from 10 a.m. to 8 p.m. today and tomorrow, and then will be open from 10 a.m. to 5 p.m. on Saturday. For more information, check out our story on discovermoosejaw.com. Two Moose Jaw Rays members of the Royal Canadian Air Force recently represented the RCAF at the Royal Canadian Navy Change of Command Ceremony in Hamilton, Ontario. Major General Dennis O'Reilly and Chief Warrant Officer Mike Wiggins both graduated from Vanier Collegiate in 1987. Wiggins says the ceremony also brought the longtime friends back together.
5: It's kind of like closing the loop. We were very good friends growing up together, and we were basically reunited at that parade, which was a really awesome thing for the two of us.
1: Both now work with RCAF headquarters in Ottawa. The city of Moose Jaw is reminding drivers to slow down and follow traffic controls as road construction continues across the city. Safety Supervisor Travis Eisner said city crews have experienced several near misses, most of them caused by drivers ignoring signs or directions from workers.
6: First thing is slow down. You have better reaction time the slower that you're going. It's easier to adapt and see the signs and react to those signs. Also understand that these people are in the work zone trying to do good quality work. And they're also trying to stay safe so they get to go home at the end of the day.
1: Eisner also encourages drivers to take an alternate route when possible to reduce the risk for everyone.
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1: The Moose Jaw Miller Express split their Canada Day doubleheader versus the Medicine Hat Mavericks. The Millers fell 5-2 in the first game, but secured a win in Game 2, bouncing back with 5 runs in the fifth inning for a 7-4 victory. The boys take today off, returning to Ross Wells Park tomorrow to take on the East Division leading Saskatoon Berries. In the major leagues, the Toronto Blue Jays closed their series against the New York Mets with a 9-3 win yesterday. The Jays will travel to Seattle to open a weekend set against the Mariners tomorrow. And over to the CFL, Week 5 action picks up for the Saskatchewan Roughriders tomorrow. They visit the Red Blacks in Ottawa, game time 5:30. 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
1: It's going to be mainly cloudy today with a 60% chance of showers, risk of a thunderstorm, and a high of 24. The cloud cover and chance of showers continues tonight, falling to a low of 16. A few clouds tomorrow, high of 27. And there's sunshine through the next week with highs of 29 Saturday, 30 Sunday, and 26 on Monday. Find the full forecast at discovermoosejaw.com and stream the radio anywhere and anytime from the Discover Moose Jaw app.
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17: Mainly cloudy today, scattered showers, risk of a thunderstorm, and a high of 24. Clouds linger overnight, showers and thunderstorm risk continue, falling to a low of 16. And there's a few clouds tomorrow, high of 27. Find the full forecast at discovermoosejaw.com and stream the radio anywhere and anytime from the Discover Moose Jaw app.
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3: Canadian singer-songwriter Joni Mitchell is a child of the Canadian prairies. Born in Fort McLeod, Alberta in 1943 to a mother who was a teacher and a father with a career in the military, Joni spent her early years traveling between various Air Force bases in Western Canada. After her father left the service, the family made their home in Saskatchewan communities of Maidstone and North Battleford before moving to Saskatoon, where Joni attended high school. Saskatoon is also where she started performing in clubs, showing off the clear genius of her musical abilities. Joni Mitchell has won an incredible 9 Grammy Awards, is a member of the Rock and Roll Hall of Fame, and has been described by Rolling Stone as one of the greatest songwriters of all time, who has given us some of the greatest hits of all time.
2: This has been another Rock and Roll History Lesson, brought to you by
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10: Mainly cloudy today, scattered showers, risk of a thunderstorm, and a high of 24. Clouds linger overnight, showers and thunderstorm risk continue, falling to a low of 16. And there's a few clouds tomorrow, high of 27. Find the full forecast at discovermoosejaw.com and stream the radio anywhere and anytime from the Discover Moose Jaw app.
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1: Mainly cloudy with scattered showers and a high of 24 today. From the DiscoverMooseJaw.com newsroom, I'm TJ England. Chris Fahlman is asking Saskatchewan's highest court to release him on bail while he awaits trials. Discover Moose Jaw's Avery LeBlanc has the details.
2: Chris Fahlman is hoping to be granted bail by the Saskatchewan Court of Appeals, having filed a bail review application after his bail was denied in late 2025 at the Court of King's Bench in Weyburn. The 43-year-old Regina man was arrested in November and initially was charged with manslaughter along with firearm charges in relation to the death of Tanya Myers. Those charges were later stayed and new charges were brought forward of second-degree murder and intentionally discharging a firearm while being reckless as to the life and safety of another person. For Discover Moose Jaw News, I'm Avery LeBlanc.
1: Recent rainfall in southern Saskatchewan hasn't knocked the Highway 2 overpass project in Moose Jaw off schedule. The $33.7 million project, which began in 2025, remains on track for completion by the end of 2026, according to the Saskatchewan Ministry of Highways. Dan Palmer explained that several major construction milestones have already been completed.
3: The piers and abutments are complete. The girders were lifted into place about last week. And the next stage in that southbound bridge construction will be some precast deck panels.
1: He added that crews are expected to begin placing the precast deck panels around the middle of July. The city of Moose Jaw is updating its policy for correcting residential utility bills. The updated policy keeps the current 12-month limit on billing adjustments and continues to use average consumption to calculate corrections. Director of Financial Services Jamie Ansell says it adds new language to address meter tampering, requires customers to provide access to meters when needed, and allows the city to estimate consumption if a customer does not cooperate.
4: Overall, this strengthens consistency and fairness while protecting city revenue.
1: The update was recently approved by City Council. The Saskatchewan government is proposing tougher roadside consequences for impaired drivers. J.D. Houghton reports.
5: Drivers who fail a roadside breath test could soon face immediate license suspensions, vehicle impoundments, mandatory ignition interlock requirements, education courses, and fines starting at $1,000 under proposed changes to the Traffic Safety Act. The province says the administrative penalties would allow police to remove impaired drivers from the road more quickly, while reserving criminal code charges for serious cases involving injuries, fatalities, property damage, young passengers, or drivers who refuse to provide a breath sample. The changes have the backing of police organizations and Mothers Against Drunk Driving Canada. For Discover Moose Jaw News, I'm J.D. Houghton.
1: More badgers are making themselves at home in Saskatchewan cities. The Wildlife Rescue Society of Saskatchewan says there's no need to panic if you spot one. Executive Director Bonnie Dell says the best approach is to let the animal leave on its own.
6: They just want everything quiet and dark, and you give them light and loud, and it disrupts their whole pattern, and they move on somewhere else.
1: Residents with concerns are encouraged to contact the Wildlife Rescue Society for advice.
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5: The Moose Jaw Miller Express has the day off before preparing for a doubleheader tomorrow against the Saskatoon Berries. Game 1 will go at 6:05, while Game 2 will begin at 8:05. Moose Jaw took down Medicine Hat 7-4 last night and still sits 2.5 games back of Saskatoon for first place in the East Division. Elsewhere around the WCBL, the Berries are in Regina, and Weyburn travels to Sylvan Lake to take on the Gulls. In local baseball, the 18U AAA Canucks host a doubleheader against the Southeast Twins tonight at Ross Wells Park. Big news for local product and former Moose Jaw Warrior Atlee Calvert. Yesterday, Calvert signed a two-year NHL entry-level contract with the Pittsburgh Penguins. Over parts of two seasons with the AHL's Wilkes-Barre Scranton Penguins, Calvert tallied 25 goals and 52 points through 96 regular season games with the club. Calvert was part of the Moose Jaw Warriors' historic run to the 2024 WHL Championship. The Toronto Blue Jays are heading west and kick off a series tomorrow against Seattle. Over to the CFL, Week 5 action continues tomorrow as the Saskatchewan Roughriders visit the Ottawa Redblacks. Kickoff is at 5:30. And Canada is getting set for the Round of 16 matchup at the FIFA World Cup on Saturday against Morocco. We want your local sports scores and stories. 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
1: It's going to be mainly cloudy today, with 60% chance of showers and a possible risk of a thunderstorm, a high of 24. The cloud covers and chance of showers with a risk of a thunderstorm continues tonight, falling to a low of 16. A mixture of sun and cloud tomorrow, high of 27. And there's sunshine through to next week with highs of 29 Saturday, 30 Sunday, and 26 on Monday. Find the full forecast at discovermoosejaw.com and stream the radio anywhere and anytime from the Discover Moose Jaw app.
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8: Major highways are looking good this morning, but there's a few things to keep an eye out for. A large stretch of Main Street is closed for sidewalk days today, but east and west traffic can flow at intersections between Manitoba and Ross Street. Additionally, sewer lining work will impact Cotto Street West from 8th Ave Southwest to 4th Ave Southwest, as well as Fairford Street West from 3rd Northwest to Main Street. If you see something on the roads, you can call or text us at 306-693-8000 and let us know.
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1: 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The Dow is up by 260 points, NASDAQ is down by 347 points, and the Canadian dollar is trading at 70.5 cents US.
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7: 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He's back with us on Monday. 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

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That's by request from Jean-Marc. 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I'm Jordan Rivers. 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

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Dave Edmonds, I hear you knocking on 800-CHAB's Electric Lunch, brought to you by Aaron Rustin and the team at Purposed Financial, helping you bring your money into focus since 1983. 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Aubrey sent us a text, wants to hear Tom Cochran and Red Rider. 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

Jackson wanted to hear the Proclaimers, and I'm gonna be. I'm Jordan Rivers sitting in for Rob. This is the Electric Lunch brought to you by Aaron Rustin and the team at Purposed Financial, helping you bring your money into focus since 1983, and by Bobby's Place Old World Tavern. We're gonna scroll along to another request in the text line, 306-693-8000. It's coming to us from Jennifer, who has a cabin out on south part of Buffalo Pound, and she wants to hear a song called Hair. Jennifer, I think it's by the Cow Stills. If this is the song, then we found it. If not, we'll try again another time. It's 800-CHAB.

0: hair. It's the Cow Stills on 800-CHAB's Electric Lunch, brought to you by Aaron Rustin and the team at Purpose Financial. And, of course, by Bobby's Place Old World Tavern. Let's head to the phone lines. Hello, 800-CHAB.
1: Yeah, this is Monty calling from the Northwest End of Regina. How are you today?
0: Good, Monty. How are things in Regina?
1: Pretty good. It's going to warm up here eventually, I guess.
0: Yeah,
1: Just doing some yard work, and I'm listening to you.
0: Oh, good. Well, what song can we put on to make your yard work a little more manageable?
1: Yeah. Can you dig out Bob Seger's there, the Kathmandu?
0: We can definitely do that for you.

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10: A yellow watch for a severe thunderstorm is in place for Moose Jaw and much of southern Saskatchewan. We are expecting thunderstorms potentially right through the day today. 24 today, 16 overnight, and then we turn the heater on because it's going to get hot. 27 for tomorrow, 29 for the final day of sidewalk days presented by Purpose Financial on Saturday, and even hotter on Sunday, sunny and 30. Right now in Moose Jaw, we are sitting at 19 under a mostly cloudy sky. Your full forecast anytime at discovermoosejaw.com. or on the Discover Moose Jaw app. It's the Electric Lunch brought to you by Aaron Rustin and the team at Purpose Financial, helping you bring your money into focus since 1983. 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

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I'm Jordan Rivers, and we got one more request. This one requested by Gord, listening in Humboldt. 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
8: It's Throwback Thursday. Just a minute to remember the good old days. 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It wasn't that long ago. Times have changed. The latest stats are out from the Saskatchewan Realtors Association. They show benchmark prices are up year over year across the province. The benchmark in Saskatoon is over $421,000. It's over $336,000 in Regina. Home prices are up in fast-growing communities like Moose Jaw, Estevan, Melville, and Humboldt. It takes me back to 1973 when our family moved from Regina to Moose Jaw, where inventory was tight. My dad got $21,500 for our three-bedroom bungalow in Regina, but had to cough up $23,000 for the new place in Moose Jaw. I remember he was worried sick about having to make up that $1,500 difference. I also recall a nearby neighbor telling my dad he had paid $6,000 for his two-story home in the mid-60s. That particular place is all redone now, and it's probably worth close to $300,000. Too bad those old boys aren't around to cash in 2026. I'm Rob Kearney.
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14: Whenever there's big political or social changes that happen, I like to refer to the markets for insights. So how has Britain compared to its major trading countries over the last 10 years? In the past decade, the British pound has dropped 11% compared to the euro.

0: currency and 9% versus the US dollar. In equity markets, the UK stock market has only appreciated at about a 5% annualized rate, while the main European index grew at about a 7.5% rate, Canada at over 9%, and the US rose 13% annually. Finally, in the interest rate markets, 10-year British government bond interest rates have increased from 1.5% to 5% in the past decade, but European government bond yields have only increased from about 0.2% to 3%, and the US from 1.5% to 4.5%. Both are lower than UK rates. Bottom line, the 10-year anniversary of Brexit is timely, given the important upcoming CUSMA trade negotiations. 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
3: You've heard the news. U.S. President Donald Trump refusing to extend the CUSMA agreement. Michael Harvey, the executive director of CAFTA, the Canadian Agri-Food Trade Alliance, says CUSMA remains in force during negotiations.
4: The president's decision yesterday wasn't a surprise. It's unfortunate, but it's what we expected. We'll work through this. It'll take time, but it does not mean that CUSMA has ended or anything like that. The agreement is in place until 2036, unless one of the countries says that it wants to pull out of it, in which case it's 6 months. Timing really is the U.S. political system. In the next 10 years, there's going to be midterms later this year. There's going to be primaries next year. There'll be elections, and there's another couple of presidential terms. So I think there's no reason to panic. Our countries will work through this, but it's really the rhythms of the U.S. political process that are going to determine things.
3: Michael Harvey is executive director of CAFTA. For Golden West, I'm Glendalee Allen Vossler. Today on the Prairie Ag Wire, we focus in on the CUSMA negotiations. Well, there's been some discussions over the last few months. Yesterday, July the 1st, marked the official start of the joint review. This as U.S. President Donald Trump announced that the U.S. would not be extending CUSMA, triggering the formal review and renegotiation process between Canada, the U.S., and Mexico. Joining me on the program today to discuss this is Michael Harvey, the Executive Director of CAFTA, the Canadian Agri-Food Trade Alliance. And Michael, how concerned should we be by the President's comments?
4: The president's decision yesterday wasn't a surprise. It's unfortunate, but it's what we expected. We'll work through this. It'll take time, but it does not mean that CUSMA has ended or anything like that. The agreement is in place until 2036, unless one of the countries says that it wants to pull out of it, in which case it's 6 months. That's extremely unlikely, but that's always the case. You can always pull out of a treaty.
3: So what is CAFTA's role in helping Canada to really negotiate through all of this?
4: CAFTA brings the voice of agri-food exporters to the table. We've been participating in the Prime Minister's Advisory Committee on Canada-U.S. Economic Relations. And in doing so, we talk about Canada's agri-food exports and our needs. And we also bring in the information we get from our U.S. counterparts who, like I said, are strongly in favor of renewing the agreement and have quite a bit of influence in Washington.
3: Can you give us an idea as far as what's actually happening with the discussions?
4: I would say that when you speak in public, like the president does, what you're doing is trying to gain advantage in a negotiation. And what the U.S. president likes to do is create uncertainty and then negotiate through that uncertainty. What's happening? The three countries are talking in different formats. But at the end of the day, Canada and Mexico have said that they want the agreement to be renewed. The United States has said not right now. The U.S. wants to negotiate from this position of strength, and we'll see what the timing is. The timing really depends on the U.S. political process.
3: So what is happening from Canada's standpoint? What are we doing? What are we hearing?
4: Let's go to CAFTA's standpoint, agri-food exporters. We talk to our counterparts in the United States, and the U.S. ag sector is strongly in favor of renewing the agreement. And that's really important because it's an important economic sector in the U.S. that generally supports the president. So they have more access and more influence on the administration than some other economic sectors. The Canadian government is in regular contact with U.S. negotiators, but things really depend on what the president wants to do, and the president can be mercurial.
3: What seems to be some of the key sticking points?
4: Well, for the Canadian government, the big sticking points are the sectoral tariffs that the Americans have put on some parts of the Canadian economy. Steel, cars, aluminum. So these tariffs have not been put on the agri-food sector, but they've been put on important parts of the Canadian economy. And it'll be very difficult for the Canadian government to come to a deal while these tariffs are in place as they are now. And the U.S. government doesn't appear to be in a rush to come to a new agreement unless that new agreement is based on Canada conceding those points. So I think it would be very surprising if the current situation changed radically in the next little while.
3: How optimistic are you that we'll see an agreement, especially given how vocal the president has been about trade with Canada, keeping in mind that CUSMA does remain in place for another 10 years, unless one of the countries withdraw when it drops down to 6 months?
4: Timing really is the U.S. political system. In the next 10 years, there's going to be midterms later this year. There's going to be primaries next year. There'll be election, and there's another couple of presidential terms. So I think there's no reason to panic. Our countries will work through this, but it's really the rhythms of the U.S. political process that are going to determine things.
3: We're just caught in the middle of everything.
4: We sell to the U.S. market, which is the greatest market in the world to sell to, but that means that their internal politics affect us.
3: I've been talking with Michael Harvey, the executive director of CAFTA, the Canadian Agri-Food Trade Alliance. For Golden West, I'm Glendalee Allen Vossler.
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5: Scattered showers and thunderstorms will again impact portions of the province as we move forward through this afternoon and again tomorrow afternoon, but there's a chance we may see a little less precipitation later in the weekend. I'm meteorologist Drew Lerner for the Golden West Radio Network, and we have had plenty of rain this past week. In fact, the past couple of weeks across the province, and quite a few folks need some drier weather. We have a lot of standing and running water through some of the fields in the east and in neighboring areas of Manitoba, and there is going to be additional rain, unfortunately, but the precipitation comes after a little bit of sunnier weather for a little bit of time and warmer temperatures, but unfortunately the drying time will not be great enough, and we'll be concerned about some of these storms because they may come with some hail and some damaging wind. After all, it is summertime. Now, we do expect the first round of precipitation to occur as we go into this afternoon and into the evening. This first round will come into the western part of the province, and we'll see this kind of poorly develop in the early afternoon. But by late afternoon, we'll see storms occurring from Cold Lake, Lloydminster, down towards the Omaki and Unity areas, and then across Lake Diefenbaker over towards Regina and to Indian Head. And maybe we'll see the precipitation starting to fall apart during the late evening and overnight tonight. But tomorrow, we'll see the storm popping up again where they left off, so they will start off in the central part of the province and work their way through the rest of the east as we go Friday afternoon into Saturday morning. Now, both sets of these storms will be possibly locally intense, and so there will be some strong to severe thunderstorms in a few pockets. I do not expect that to be broad-based, though. Unfortunately, if you're underneath one of these stronger storms, you're going to see some hail, some damaging wind, and some very heavy rainfall once again. Most of the rain that occurs in both the afternoons today and tomorrow will probably run from 4 to 20 millimeters. Now, we do not expect to see high coverage on either day. I think today's coverage will be up around 50%, again favoring the interior west and central parts of the province. Tomorrow's coverage will be around 60% and favors the central and eastern areas. As we finish out the weekend, we'll see more sporadic shower activity and much lighter intensity. Temperatures are going to be warming up, getting up into the 20s across a big part of the region as we go forward through the weekend and especially into next week. Nighttime lows will continue to be in the double digits. For the Golden West Radio Network, I'm meteorologist Drew Lerner.
6: It may not feel like it, but there are fewer vehicles on Saskatchewan roads than there were a year ago. Now, the number of new vehicle registrations in Saskatchewan dropped by a couple of hundred when comparing year-over-year numbers for the first quarter of 2026. But there was also an interesting development that's worth noting. The number of electric or battery-powered vehicles went up in that period. To a degree, these figures track what we're seeing in terms of overall new vehicle sales. They've been dropping when compared to last year, but the broader picture shows a slight move towards zero-emission vehicles. This may be attributable to Ottawa opening up the market to Chinese imports, but while the trend is clear, the numbers are still pretty small. In Saskatchewan, registration numbers rose from 300 to 365 units. Now, that is a 20% increase, and that's noticeable, but relatively small in real terms, as the overall registration total, which includes gas and diesel-powered units, was nearly 10,000, and hybrids, which account for another 1,200. I'm Paul Martin.
7: 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Heiferettes are trading from 320 to 385. Some of the breedback type cows trading from 260 up to 320 a pound. Big open heifers should have had their first calf this year, 390 to 435. The good bulls trading from 270 up to 320. Per pound. 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
19: A yellow severe thunderstorm warning is in effect for Moose Jaw area that may be capable of producing strong wind gusts, large hail, and heavy rain. Mainly cloudy today with scattered showers and maybe a risk of a thunderstorm, high of 24. The clouds will linger overnight with showers and a thunderstorm being a possibility, falling to a low of 16. And there's a mixture of sun and cloud tomorrow, high of 27. 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Find full details and your 5-day forecast at discovermoosejaw.com.
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2: 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And the $33.7 million Highway 2 overpass project is still on track for completion next year. 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
8: Now for a quick trip to the town affectionately referred to as Dog River. Rolo, Saskatchewan is located along the Sioux Line, also known as the infamous Chicago Connection. The growing community is located just 30 minutes southeast of Moose Jaw. The community played host to the cast and crew of the popular TV show Corner Gas over the course of 6 seasons. The set was dismantled and the show concluded filming in 2009. The final set piece was the famed grain elevator, donning the fictional town name. In November of 2021, the structure burned to the ground. While the physical reminders of the show may be a distant memory, the heart and soul of the community remain.
0: Around the Heartland is brought to you by Strictly Fences, proudly fencing Saskatchewan since 1995. 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
1: Mainly cloudy with scattered showers and a high of 24 today. From the DiscoverMooseJaw.com newsroom, I'm TJ England. Chris Fahlman is asking Saskatchewan's highest court to release him on bail while he awaits trials. Discover Moose Jaw's Avery LeBlanc has the details.
2: Chris Fahlman is hoping to be granted bail by the Saskatchewan Court of Appeals, having filed a bail review application after his bail was denied in late 2025 at the Court of King's Bench in Weyburn. The 43-year-old Regina man was arrested in November and initially was charged with manslaughter along with firearm charges in relation to the death of Tanya Myers. Those charges were later stayed and new charges were brought forward of second-degree murder and intentionally discharging a firearm while being reckless as to the life and safety of another person. For Discover Moose Jaw News, I'm Avery LeBlanc.
1: Recent rainfall in southern Saskatchewan hasn't knocked the Highway 2 overpass project in Moose Jaw off schedule. The $33.7 million project, which began in 2025, remains on track for completion by the end of 2026, according to the Saskatchewan Ministry of Highways. Dan Palmer explained that several major construction milestones have already been completed.
3: The piers and abutments are complete. The girders were lifted into place about last week. And the next stage in that southbound bridge construction will be some precast deck panels.
1: He added that crews are expected to begin placing the precast deck panels around the middle of July. The city of Moose Jaw is updating its policy for correcting residential utility bills. The updated policy keeps the current 12-month limit on billing adjustments and continues to use average consumption to calculate corrections. Director of Financial Services Jamie Ansel says it adds new language to address meter tampering, requires customers to provide access to meters when needed, and allows the city to estimate consumption if a customer does not cooperate.
4: Overall, this strengthens consistency and fairness while protecting city revenue.
1: The update was recently approved by City Council. The Saskatchewan government is proposing tougher roadside consequences for impaired drivers. J.D. Houghton reports.
5: Drivers who fail a roadside breath test could soon face immediate license suspensions, vehicle impoundments, mandatory ignition interlock requirements, education courses, and fines starting at $1,000 under proposed changes to the Traffic Safety Act. The province says the administrative penalties would allow police to remove impaired drivers from the road more quickly while reserving criminal code charges for serious cases involving injuries, fatalities, property damage, young passengers, or drivers who refuse to provide a breath sample. The changes have the backing of police organizations and Mothers Against Drunk Driving Canada. For Discover Moose Jaw News, I'm J.D. Houghton.
1: More badgers are making themselves at home in Saskatchewan cities. The Wildlife Rescue Society of Saskatchewan says there's no need to panic if you spot one. Executive Director Bonnie Dell says the best approach is to let the animal leave on its own.
6: They just want everything quiet and dark, and you give them light and loud, and it disrupts their whole pattern, and they move on somewhere else.
1: Residents with concerns are encouraged to contact the Wildlife Rescue Society for advice.
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5: The Moose Jaw Miller Express has the day off before preparing for a doubleheader tomorrow against the Saskatoon Berries. Game 1 will go at 6:05, while Game 2 will begin at 8:05. Moose Jaw took down Medicine Hat 7-4 last night and still sits 2.5 games back of Saskatoon for first place in the East Division. Elsewhere around the WCBL, the Berries are in Regina, and Weyburn travels to Sylvan Lake to take on the Gulls. In local baseball, the 18U AAA Canucks host a doubleheader against the Southeast Twins tonight at Ross Wells Park. Big news for local product and former Moose Jaw Warrior Atlee Calvert. Yesterday, Calvert signed a two-year NHL entry-level contract with the Pittsburgh Penguins. Over parts of two seasons with the AHL's Wilkes-Barre Scranton Penguins, Calvert tallied 25 goals and 52 points through 96 regular season games with the club. Calvert was part of the Moose Jaw Warriors' historic run to the 2024 WHL Championship. The Toronto Blue Jays are heading west and kick off a series tomorrow against Seattle. Over to the CFL, Week 5 action continues tomorrow as the Saskatchewan Rough Riders visit the Ottawa Red Blacks. Kickoff is at 5:30. And Canada is getting set for the Round of 16 matchup at the FIFA World Cup on Saturday against Morocco. We want your local sports scores and stories. 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
1: A yellow severe thunderstorm warning is in effect for Moose Jaw area that may be capable of producing strong wind gusts, large hail, and heavy rain. It's going to be mainly cloudy today with 60% chance of showers and a possible risk of a thunderstorm, a high of 24. The cloud covers and chance of showers with a risk of a thunderstorm continues tonight, falling to a low of 16. A mixture of sun and cloud tomorrow, high of 27. And there's sunshine through to next week with highs of 29 Saturday, 30 Sunday, and 26 on Monday. Find the full forecast at discovermoosejaw.com and stream the radio anywhere and anytime from the Discover Moose Jaw app. 800 CHAB.

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10: A yellow severe thunderstorm warning is in effect for Moose Jaw area that may be capable of producing strong wind gusts, large hail, and heavy rain. Mainly cloudy today with scattered showers and maybe a risk of a thunderstorm, high of 24. The clouds will linger overnight, with showers and a thunderstorm being a possibility, falling to a low of 16. And there's a mixture of sun and cloud tomorrow, high of 27. 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Lunch is $5, with all proceeds going to the hunger in Moose Jaw. Find full details and your five-day forecast at discovermoosejaw.com.
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2: The Bruce Springsteen album, Born in the USA, is well known for many reasons. Released in 1984, it produced 7 top 10 singles, and by 2012 had sold more than 30 million copies. Many music critics still refer to it as Springsteen's greatest work, but a lesser known fact is that the album was the first CD pressed in the United States. Born in the USA was recorded on analog master tapes and first released on album and cassette in June of 1984. Then, in September, 3 months after its initial release, CBS Records pressed the music onto the new format of compact disc at their plant in Terre Haute, Indiana. Born in the USA became the first CD born in that country as well.
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13: A yellow severe thunderstorm warning is in effect for Moose Jaw area that may be capable of producing strong wind gusts, large hail, and heavy rain. Today is mainly cloudy with scattered showers and maybe a thunderstorm, high of 24. Tonight, the clouds will continue with possible showers and maybe a thunderstorm, falling to a low of 16. And tomorrow, we have a mixture of sun and cloud, high of 27. 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
1: A high-profile Weyburn homicide case is back before the courts as Chris Fallman seeks release on bail. And Moose Jaw is updating how utility billing corrections are handled, including cases involving meter tampering. 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
5: 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While a Limerick is known to be humorous and sometimes a little rude, you'll find nothing but hospitality in Limerick, Saskatchewan.
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1: It's a high of 24 with scattered showers and a risk of a thunderstorm. From the DiscoverMooseJaw.com newsroom, I'm TJ England. A Regina man charged in the shooting death of a Weyburn woman is seeking bail through the Saskatchewan Court of Appeal. Discover Moose Jaw's Avery LeBlanc has more.
2: Chris Fullman, who was arrested in November and initially was charged with manslaughter along with firearm charges in relation to the death of Tanya Myers, is hoping to be granted bail by the Saskatchewan Court of Appeals. Fullman has now filed a bail review application after his bail was denied in late 2025 at the Court of the King's Bench in Weyburn. Those charges were later stayed, and new charges of second-degree murder and intentionally discharging a firearm while being reckless as to the life and safety of another person were brought forward. The reasons of Fullman's bail being denied, along with all evidence heard during the bail proceedings, are currently under a publication ban. For Discover Moose Jaw News, I'm Avery LeBlanc.
1: Moose Jaw City Council recently approved an updated utility consumption correction policy. Director of Financial Services Jamie Ansell said the changes mostly clarify existing practices, while also adding provisions to deal with meter tampering.
3: It formally limits it to residential properties, which is how we have already been applying it, and it sets clear expectations for customers to respond and provide access to meters so issues can be resolved in a timely way.
1: The city says the changes will help ensure fair billing while protecting revenue. The Saskatchewan government is taking aim at impaired driving with proposed changes designed to deliver faster consequences at the roadside. J.D. Houghton with the details.
4: The province is proposing new administrative penalties that would allow police to immediately suspend a driver's license, impound a vehicle, and issue fines of at least $1,000 to motorists who fail a roadside breath test. Officials say the changes would help get impaired drivers off Saskatchewan roads faster.

0: faster while reducing pressure on the courts. Criminal code charges would still apply in the most serious cases, including crashes involving injuries or deaths, impaired drivers with children under 16 in the vehicle, and those who refuse to provide a breath sample. For Discover Moose Jaw News, I'm J.D. Houghton.
1: In recent weeks, Moose Jaw has received significant rainfall, which hasn't slowed down construction on the $33.7 million Highway 2 overpass project. Senior communications consultant Dan Palmer said the construction is on track to be completed by the end of 2026.
2: Think of construction season a little like a baseball season. You know, there's a lot of games to play, and yeah, there can be some rain, but there's a lot of season left to play, and fall and the weather can always be really, really warm, and there's a lot of construction season left to go.
1: Earlier this year, the southbound bridge was demolished, with construction of the new structure ongoing. Two-way traffic remains in place on the newly constructed northbound Highway 2 bridge. Saskatchewan residents are being reminded to give badgers plenty of space. As more badgers are found in urban areas, wildlife experts say coexistence is often the best solution. Executive Director Bonnie Dow with the Wildlife Rescue Society says these animals are usually solitary.
3: So you're not going to have a colony of badgers. You're going to have one, except when they have babies and during mating season.
1: The Society says residents should never corner a badger and can contact the Organization for Humane Solutions.
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0: The Moose Jaw Miller Express has the day off before preparing for a doubleheader tomorrow against the Saskatoon Berries. Game 1 will go at 6:05, while Game 2 will begin at 8:05. Moose Jaw took down Medicine Hat 7-4 last night and still sits 2.5 games back of Saskatoon for first place in the East Division. Elsewhere around the WCBL, the Berries are in Regina, and Weyburn travels to Sylvan Lake to take on the Gulls. In local baseball, the 18U AAA Canucks host a doubleheader against the Southeast Twins tonight at Ross Wells Park. Big news for local product and former Moose Jaw Warrior Atlee Calvert. Yesterday, Calvert signed a two-year NHL entry-level contract with the Pittsburgh Penguins. Over parts of two seasons with the AHL's Wilkes-Barre Scranton Penguins, Calvert tallied 25 goals and 52 points through 96 regular season games with the club. Calvert was part of the Moose Jaw Warriors' historic run to the 2024 WHL Championship. The Toronto Blue Jays are heading west and kick off a series tomorrow against Seattle. Over to the CFL, Week 5 action continues tomorrow as the Saskatchewan Roughriders visit the Ottawa Redblacks. Kickoff is at 5:30. And Canada is getting set for the Round of 16 matchup at the FIFA World Cup on Saturday against Morocco. We want your local sports scores and stories. 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
4: Now, your Discover Moose Jaw weather.
1: A yellow severe thunderstorm warning is in effect for Moose Jaw area that may be capable of producing strong wind gusts, large hail, and heavy rain. It's going to be mainly cloudy today, with 60% chance of showers and a possible risk of a thunderstorm, a high of 24. The cloud covers and chance of showers with a risk of a thunderstorm continues tonight, falling to a low of 16. A mixture of sun and cloud tomorrow, high of 27. And there's sunshine through to next week, with highs of 29 Saturday, 30 Sunday, and 26 on Monday. Find the full forecast at discovermoosejaw.com and stream the radio anywhere and anytime from the Discover Moose Jaw app.
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0: featuring Gwen Stefani. It's the band No Doubt and their 1995 hit, Don't Speak. Saskatchewan's best music, the greatest hits of all time, rolling home for Thursday. Barry Weiss here, the 2nd of July today, coming off Canada Day yesterday. We hope you had fun, whatever you were doing. And generally speaking, we got to stay dry yesterday. There were some showers here and there. 8.5 millimeters at Last Mountain Lake, the highest total we saw in the province. But for the most part, we got off okay. Hopefully the worst of the rain is behind us, because there's lots of summer events happening right now, including the 117th Weyburn Summer Fair starting today. Also, Sidewalk Days in Moose Jaw firing up today. So have fun if you're taking in either of those big events. The weather forecast for the weekend ahead coming up, and more great memories too, with the trip back to the 70s from ABBA on the way. Canadian folk singer Valdi in a few minutes, and Counting Crows with Mr. Jones when Saskatchewan's best music continues.
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14: A yellow severe thunderstorm warning is in effect for Moose Jaw area that may be capable of producing strong wind gusts, large hail, and heavy rain. Mainly cloudy today with scattered showers and maybe a risk of a thunderstorm, high of 24. The clouds will linger overnight with showers and a thunderstorm being a possibility, falling to a low of 16. And there's a mixture of sun and cloud tomorrow, high of 27. 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Lunch is $5, with all proceeds going to the Hunger in Moose Jaw. Find full details and your five-day forecast at discovermoosejaw.com.
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0: Saskatchewan's best music. Barney Bentall and the Legendary Hearts. I'm Barry Weiss. Soccer fans continuing to count the sleeps. Just two more to go until Canada's next action at the World Cup in the round of 16. Canada against Morocco, and we're solid underdogs in this game. Canada rated number 30 going into the tournament. Morocco rated number 7. If we win, we move on to the quarterfinals. If we lose, we go home. So it's all on the line. Saturday, 11 a.m. Saskatchewan time.
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9: A yellow severe thunderstorm warning is in effect for Moose Jaw area that may be capable of producing strong wind gusts, large hail, and heavy rain. Today is mainly cloudy with scattered showers and maybe a thunderstorm, high of 24. Tonight, the clouds will continue with possible showers and maybe a thunderstorm, falling to a low of 16. And tomorrow, we have a mixture of sun and cloud, high of 27. 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Lunch is $5, with all proceeds going to the hunger in Moose Jaw. Find full details and your 5-day forecast at discovermoosejaw.com.
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1: A Regina man charged with second-degree murder is asking Saskatchewan's highest court for bail. And the $33.7 million Highway 2 overpass project is still on track for completion next year. 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
5: 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Chamberlain is a great place to stretch your legs, take in some fresh air, and provide you with everything you need as you embark on your journey.
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1: Mainly cloudy with scattered showers and a high of 24 today. From the DiscoverMooseJaw.com newsroom, I'm TJ England. Chris Fahlman is asking Saskatchewan's highest court to release him on bail while he awaits trials. Discover Moose Jaw's Avery LeBlanc has the details.
2: Chris Fahlman is hoping to be granted bail by the Saskatchewan Court of Appeals, having filed a bail review application after his bail was denied in late 2025 at the Court of King's Bench in Weyburn. The 43-year-old Regina man was arrested in November and initially was charged with manslaughter along with firearm charges in relation to the death of Tanya Myers. Those charges were later stayed and new charges were brought forward of second-degree murder and intentionally discharging a firearm while being reckless as to the life and safety of another person. For Discover Moose Jaw News, I'm Avery LeBlanc.
1: Recent rainfall in southern Saskatchewan hasn't knocked the Highway 2 overpass project in Moose Jaw off schedule. The $33.7 million project, which began in 2025, remains on track for completion by the end of 2026.

0: according to the Saskatchewan Ministry of Highways. Dan Palmer explained that several major construction milestones have already been completed.
1: The piers and abutments are complete. The girders were lifted into place about last week. And the next stage in that southbound bridge construction will be some precast deck panels.
0: He added that crews are expected to begin placing the precast deck panels around the middle of July. The city of Moose Jaw is updating its policy for correcting residential utility bills. The updated policy keeps the current 12-month limit on billing adjustments and continues to use average consumption to calculate corrections. Director of Financial Services Jamie Ansel says it adds new language to address meter tampering, requires customers to provide access to meters when needed, and allows the city to estimate consumption if a customer does not cooperate.
2: Overall, this strengthens consistency and fairness while protecting city revenue.
0: The update was recently approved by City Council. The Saskatchewan government is proposing tougher roadside consequences for impaired drivers. J.D. Houghton reports.
3: Drivers who fail a roadside breath test could soon face immediate license suspensions, vehicle impoundments, mandatory ignition interlock requirements, education courses, and fines starting at $1,000 under proposed changes to the Traffic Safety Act. The province says the administrative penalties would allow police to remove impaired drivers from the road more quickly while reserving criminal code charges for serious cases involving injuries, fatalities, property damage, young passengers, or drivers who refuse to provide a breath sample. The changes have the backing of police organizations and Mothers Against Drunk Driving Canada. For Discover Moose Jaw News, I'm J.D. Houghton.
0: More badgers are making themselves at home in Saskatchewan cities. The Wildlife Rescue Society of Saskatchewan says there's no need to panic if you spot one. Executive Director Bonnie Dell says the best approach is to let the animal leave on its own.
4: They just want everything quiet and dark, and you give them light and loud, and it disrupts their whole pattern, and they move on somewhere else.
0: Residents with concerns are encouraged to contact the Wildlife Rescue Society for advice.
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3: The Moose Jaw Miller Express has the day off before preparing for a doubleheader tomorrow against the Saskatoon Berries. Game 1 will go at 6:05, while Game 2 will begin at 8:05. Moose Jaw took down Medicine Hat 7-4 last night and still sits 2.5 games back of Saskatoon for first place in the East Division. Elsewhere around the WCBL, the Berries are in Regina, and Weyburn travels to Sylvan Lake to take on the Gulls. In local baseball, the 18U AAA Canucks host a doubleheader against the Southeast Twins tonight at Ross Wells Park. Big news for local product and former Moose Jaw Warrior Atlee Calvert. Yesterday, Calvert signed a 2-year NHL entry-level contract with the Pittsburgh Penguins. Over parts of 2 seasons with the AHL's Wilkes-Barre Scranton Penguins, Calvert tallied 25 goals and 52 points through 96 regular season games with the club. Calvert was part of the Moose Jaw Warriors' historic run to the 2024 WHL Championship. The Toronto Blue Jays are heading west and kick off a series tomorrow against Seattle. Over to the CFL, Week 5 action continues tomorrow as the Saskatchewan Roughriders visit the Ottawa Redblacks. Kickoff is at 5:30. And Canada is getting set for the Round of 16 matchup at the FIFA World Cup on Saturday against Morocco. We want your local sports scores and stories. 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
0: A yellow severe thunderstorm warning is in effect for Moose Jaw area that may be capable of producing strong wind gusts, large hail, and heavy rain. It's cloudy tonight with a 60% chance of showers or thunderstorms, becoming partly cloudy overnight with a low of 13. Tomorrow we're expecting mostly sunshine and a high of 28. And there's sunshine through next week with highs of 30 on Saturday, 30 for Sunday, and 26 on Monday. Find the full forecast at discovermoosejaw.com and stream the radio anywhere and anytime from the Discover Moose Jaw app.
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0: The TSX is up by 109 points. The Dow is up by 594 points. NASDAQ is down by 207 points. And the Canadian dollar is trading at 70.4 cents U.S.
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0: to 1979, a Grammy Award-winning hit from Christopher Cross with Michael McDonald of the Doobie Brothers on backup vocals. Ride Like the Wind, one of the greatest hits of all time. Boston, Trooper, Earth, Wind, and Fire, and lots more coming up in the next 15 minutes as the memories continue. And hopefully, as we move into the weekend, the rain will stop. We'll tell you more about that in just a sec. Some big events starting in Saskatchewan today. Weyburn Fair Days underway, the 117th edition of those. Sidewalk Days in Moose Jaw fires up today, and on the heels of all of that, many Saskatchewan folks will be headed west at the end of this week to Calgary for the Stampede, and then next week, on Thursday, it's the kickoff of Country Thunder in Craven. So, the start of a busy, busy summer in Saskatchewan.
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12: A yellow severe thunderstorm warning is in effect for Moose Jaw area that may be capable of producing strong wind gusts, large hail, and heavy rain. Cloudy tonight with a chance of showers or thunderstorms and becoming partly cloudy overnight, low of 13. Tomorrow mainly sunny and a high of 28. And sunny on Saturday with a high of 30. 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Find full details and your five-day forecast at discovermoosejaw.com.
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0: September 5th, you can see him live at the SaskTel Center in Saskatoon. That's Brian Adams. I'm Barry Weiss. Hey, if you're tuned in eastern Saskatchewan, we are thinking of you guys this afternoon as you clean up from localized flooding out that way because of a lot of rain. I mean, most of the province saw significant rain. You guys saw a crazy amount. Over 2 days this past weekend, some areas out in eastern Saskatchewan got like 8 inches of rain in a couple of days. So obviously the storm sewer systems in some of the towns and villages just couldn't handle that volume of water in that short a time. Where we are in Lake Diefenbaker, we got a little over 2 inches, and I thought that was a lot. But 8 inches is nuts. Hopefully the days ahead will continue to dry out for you and for all of us in Saskatchewan. More on that in a moment. The Stones coming up and Chilliwack next.
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3: How does a TV comedy writer become a piece of music history? In the case of Mason Williams, it was a bit of an accident. In 1968, Williams was the head writer on the popular Smothers Brothers Comedy Hour. He was also an accomplished guitar player, and he wanted to write a piece of music that would show off his considerable ability. That led to the masterpiece Classical Gas, a song that broke into the top 10 on almost every major record chart in the world that year. The song won 3 Grammy Awards in 1969 and has been touted as the all-time number one instrumental played on North American radio. And that's no joke.
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6: Yeah, we're pretty excited about this one, Rob. 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We don't have to worry about any floor drains. We don't have to worry about any power. It is not going to use anywhere near the water that a traditional water softener would use because there's no backwashing involved.
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6: It's a single tank versus a two-tank system on a traditional water softener. 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
7: A yellow severe thunderstorm warning is in effect for Moose Jaw area that may be capable of producing strong wind gusts, large hail, and heavy rain. It's going to be cloudy tonight with chances of showers or thunderstorms and partly cloudy overnight with a low of 13. Tomorrow we're expecting mostly sun, high of 28, and sunny on Saturday with a high of 30. 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

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Or for people like me, just another Thursday. Start me up, the Stone.

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1: 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And Moose Jaw is updating how utility billing corrections are handled, including cases involving meter tampering. 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
2: Our next trip takes us 20 minutes outside Moose Jaw, west on the Trans-Canada, home to a population that swells during the school year. Carenport is the largest official village in the entire province. The student population of Briarcrest College and Seminary and Briarcrest Christian Academy make the community larger than most official towns over the school year. The name derives from the fact that prior to being a village, Carenport was a World War II British Commonwealth training base for pilots. Although the original runways are now defunct, the layout of the village was determined by the original runway placements, with plenty of education opportunities and quick, easy access to larger centers. The community also provides plenty of activities for all.
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3: It's a high of 24 with scattered showers and a risk of a thunderstorm. From the DiscoverMooseJaw.com newsroom, I'm TJ England. A Regina man charged in the shooting death of a Weyburn woman is seeking bail through the Saskatchewan Court of Appeal. Discover Moose Jaw's Avery LeBlanc has more.
4: Chris Fullman, who was arrested in November and initially was charged with manslaughter along with firearm charges in relation to the death of Tanya Myers, is hoping to be granted bail by the Saskatchewan Court of Appeals. Fullman has now filed a bail review application after his bail was denied in late 2025 at the Court of the King's Bench in Weyburn. Those charges were later stayed and new charges of second-degree murder and intentionally discharging a firearm while being reckless as to the life and safety of another person were brought forward. The reasons of Fullman's bail being denied, along with all evidence heard during the bail proceedings, are currently under a publication ban. For Discover Moose Jaw News, I'm Avery LeBlanc.
3: Moose Jaw City Council recently approved an updated utility consumption correction policy. Director of Financial Services Jamie Ansell said the changes mostly clarify existing practices, while also adding provisions to deal with meter tampering.
5: It formally limits it to residential properties, which is how we have already been applying it, and it sets clear expectations for customers to respond and provide access to meters so issues can be resolved in a timely way.
3: The city says the changes will help ensure fair billing while protecting revenue. The Saskatchewan government is taking aim at impaired driving with proposed changes designed to deliver faster consequences at the roadside. J.D. Houghton with the details.
6: The province is proposing new administrative penalties that would allow police to immediately suspend a driver's license, impound a vehicle, and issue fines of at least $1,000 to motorists who fail a roadside breath test. Officials say the changes would help get impaired drivers off Saskatchewan roads faster while reducing pressure on the courts. Criminal code charges would still apply in the most serious cases, including crashes involving injuries or deaths, impaired drivers with children under 16 in the vehicle, and those who refuse to provide a breath sample. For Discover Moose Jaw News, I'm J.D. Houghton.
3: In recent weeks, Moose Jaw has received significant rainfall, which hasn't slowed down construction on the $33.7 million Highway 2 overpass project. Senior communications consultant Dan Palmer said the construction is on track to be completed by the end of 2026.
7: Think of construction season a little like a baseball season. You know, there's a lot of games to play, and yeah, there can be some rain, but there's a lot of season left to play, and fall and the weather can always be really, really warm, and there's a lot of construction season left to go.
3: Earlier this year, the southbound bridge was demolished, with construction of the new structure ongoing. Two-way traffic remains in place on the newly constructed northbound Highway 2 bridge. Saskatchewan residents are being reminded to give badgers plenty of space. As more badgers are found in urban areas, wildlife experts say coexistence is often the best solution. Executive Director Bonnie Dow with the Wildlife Rescue Society says these animals are usually solitary.
8: So you're not going to have a colony of badgers. You're going to have one, except when they have babies and during mating season.
3: The Society says residents should never corner a badger and can contact the Organization for Humane Solutions.
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6: The Moose Jaw Miller Express has the day off before preparing for a doubleheader tomorrow against the Saskatoon Berries. Game 1 will go at 6:05, while Game 2 will begin at 8:05. Moose Jaw took down Medicine Hat 7-4 last night and still sits 2.5 games back of Saskatoon for first place in the East Division. Elsewhere around the WCBL, the Berries are in Regina, and Weyburn travels to Sylvan Lake to take on the Gulls.

0: In local baseball, the 18U AAA Canucks host a doubleheader against the Southeast Twins tonight at Ross Wells Park. Big news for local product and former Moose Jaw Warrior Atlee Calvert. Yesterday, Calvert signed a two-year NHL entry-level contract with the Pittsburgh Penguins. Over parts of two seasons with the AHL's Wilkes-Barre Scranton Penguins, Calvert tallied 25 goals and 52 points through 96 regular season games with the club. Calvert was part of the Moose Jaw Warriors' historic run to the 2024 WHL Championship. The Toronto Blue Jays are heading west and kick off a series tomorrow against Seattle. Over to the CFL, Week 5 action continues tomorrow as the Saskatchewan Roughriders visit the Ottawa Redblacks. Kickoff is at 5:30. And Canada is getting set for the Round of 16 matchup at the FIFA World Cup on Saturday against Morocco. We want your local sports scores and stories. 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
2: It's Throwback Thursday. Just a minute to remember the good old days. Remember when you could buy a decent home for $100,000? It wasn't that long ago. Times have changed. The latest stats are out from the Saskatchewan Realtors Association. They show benchmark prices are up year over year across the province. The benchmark in Saskatoon is over $421,000. It's over $336,000 in Regina. Home prices are up in fast-growing communities like Moose Jaw, Estevan, Melville, and Humboldt. It takes me back to 1973 when our family moved from Regina to Moose Jaw, where inventory was tight. My dad got $21,500 for our three-bedroom bungalow in Regina, but had to cough up $23,000 for the new place in Moose Jaw. I remember he was worried sick about having to make up that $1,500 difference. I also recall a nearby neighbor telling my dad he had paid $6,000 for his two-story home in the mid-60s. That particular place is all redone now, and it's probably worth close to $300,000. Too bad those old boys aren't around to cash in 2026. I'm Rob Carney.
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3: A yellow severe thunderstorm warning is in effect for Moose Jaw area that may be capable of producing strong wind gusts, large hail, and heavy rain. It's cloudy tonight with a 60% chance of showers or thunderstorms, becoming partly cloudy overnight with a low of 13. Tomorrow we're expecting mostly sunshine and a high of 28. And there's sunshine through next week with highs of 30 on Saturday, 30 for Sunday, and 26 on Monday. Find the full forecast at discovermoosejaw.com and stream the radio anywhere and anytime from the Discover Moose Jaw app.
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3: 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The Dow is up by 594 points. NASDAQ is down by 207 points, and the Canadian dollar is trading at 70.4 cents U.S.
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0: The Club Nouveau version of the Bill Withers classic Lean on Me, Saskatchewan's best music, the greatest hits of all time. Back to the disco era, one of the biggest songs of 1979, coming up from Donna Summer in a few minutes. Green Day after your local weather next. CFL week number 5 starts tonight. The Argos, who beat the Riders last weekend in Calgary this evening to take on the Stampeders. 7 o'clock is kickoff there. And the Saskatchewan Rough Riders on the road this weekend. They're headed to Ottawa to play the Red Blacks. Kickoff of that game tomorrow night at 5:30.
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4: A yellow severe thunderstorm warning is in effect for Moose Jaw area that may be capable of producing strong wind gusts, large hail, and heavy rain. Cloudy tonight with chance of showers or thunderstorms and becoming partly cloudy overnight, low of 13. Tomorrow mainly sunny and a high of 28, and sunny on Saturday with a high of 30. 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

0: Saskatchewan's best music. Those are the Bare Naked Ladies. Sinead O'Connor and Ian Thomas are coming up. I'm Barry Weiss. Today is the 2nd of July, and it is officially the 183rd day of the year. So we're halfway through 2026, if you can believe that. Put another way, 176 days to go until Christmas if you want to get working on your shop.
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8: 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How about our brand new paint booth?
9: Yeah, they don't care about that.
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12: A yellow severe thunderstorm warning is in effect for Moose Jaw area that may be capable of producing strong wind gusts, large hail, and heavy rain. It's going to be cloudy tonight with chances of showers or thunderstorms and partly cloudy overnight with a low of 13. Tomorrow we're expecting mostly sun, high of 28, and sunny on Saturday with a high of 30. 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Find full details and your five-day forecast at discovermoosejaw.com.
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I'm Barry Weiss with a trip back to 1990, a Grammy Award-winning song from Sinead O'Connor, written by Prince. Here's Nothing Compares to You.

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1: A Regina man charged with second-degree murder is asking Saskatchewan's highest court for bail. And the $33.7 million Highway 2 overpass project is still on track for completion next year. 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